breakfast. It's Stoward at 4.5, and you do not want to miss. Tomorrow, they are hanging out with multi New York Times and Amazon bestselling author Sarah Wilson hanging out, plus the New South Wales Blues. They're here in Canwell training, and Maddie is headed along to the session. Get all the gossip with Jim and Maddie. And back tomorrow morning, 5:30 a.m. Now, more music variety. New Olivia Dean, Baby Steps after Nelly, Kelly Rowlands.

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0: me some sax and a song. Lady Gaga, Edge of Glory on Star 104.5. Now that is what your more music variety sounds like, as it's Blue Skies from Bado Bay to Copacabana. And I'm going to get on a song that Rob Thomas actually wrote when he was, get this, just 12 years old and caring for his mum who was sick. Matchbox 20s at 3 a.m. plays on the other side of this. 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

It is 21 degrees at Terrigal Haven. 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

0: You can do it with Gina and Maddie. Then, all day while you work with me and for the drive home too with Meg. In fact, this morning, did you hear Corinne and Bado Bay winning with Gina and Maddie?
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0: 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Coasties, you can win your free fuel. We will play Beat the Pump real soon. First, though, we've got to check the news with Susie Thompson, then get on your more music variety. 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
3: Mostly sunny today, a top of 19. Good morning, I'm Susie Thompson. Unions are pushing for a 6% pay rise for the nation's lowest paid workers, citing predictions of further rises in inflation. ACTU President Sally McManus says they'll be fighting for 3 million Australians.
4: We've got to make sure that people on minimum and award wages actually get ahead of inflation. And the reason why is that already they're behind where they were in 2021, so around 4.5% behind in real terms.
3: Police believe a deadly shooting which killed one man and injured four others in Sydney's southwest was targeted. The investigation was launched when five men presented to two hospitals in the space of 90 minutes. Two cars have been seized for examination and a crime scene's been established at Canley Heights. The daughter of a missing 60-year-old woman from Karyong is pleading for anyone with information to come forward. Rita Marie Collin has now been missing for 15 days. Her daughter Amy says her dad's been left wondering how his wife of 40 years could have vanished without a trace. She says someone must know something. And the federal member for Robertson will today host the Aussie Barbecue to raise awareness for prostate cancer and early detection. Dr. Gordon Reid will host the event between 12 and 2 today at the Davistown RSL. Updating sport, and Jerome Luai will kick off his final season with the West Tigers with a trip to Las Vegas. The NRL has named the four teams heading to Sin City for the 2027 season opener, which also includes the Storm, Eels and Titans. Tigers hooker Abby Corrissau says it's exciting.
5: Obviously a lot of distractions by heading over there, but for us it's all about...
3: Dr. Gordon Reid will host the event between 12 and 2 today at the Davistown RSL. Updating sport, and Jerome Luai will kick off his final season with the West Tigers with a trip to Las Vegas. The NRL has named the four

0: the French Open qualifiers as she looks to make the main draw at Roland Garros for the first time since 2023.
1: Central Coast weather.
0: Marine wind warning for strong winds today. We're in for a mostly sunny top of 19 degrees. Showers tomorrow and Friday, tops of 20. Showers also forecast across the weekend. Right now it's 17 degrees at Wagstaff on Star 104.5, the home of Gina and Maddie for breakfast.
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0: 4.5 and Coasties, if you want to win your free fuel and play Beat the Pump, this is the winning song. I don't need a camera to capture. That you are listening out for from Ed Sheeran. It is Camera. I'll remember how you look tonight. When you hear it play, 4365 1045. We are gonna put the nozzle into your car. Start pumping it. The dollar amounts will go up. You just need to know when to yell stop, because if you get too greedy and it overflows, you win nothing. 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Beat the Pump in just minutes. I'll get that Ed Sheeran on for your more music variety. Maybe even after Tame Impala's Dracula or Nelly Furtado, Timbaland, Promiscuous on the other side of this for your more music variety.
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0: Done with a 4.5. Now, the New South Wales Blues, they are here on the coast at the moment, just wrapped up their first training session. We're going to get all the details next in the news with Susie Thompson. Then we are straight back into that more music variety. We'll hit play on some Rihanna and Diamonds in just 3 songs' time.
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13: It's a mostly sunny 17 degrees. Good afternoon. I'm Susie Thompson. High-ranking police from Australia, the US, Mexico, Colombia, and dozens of Pacific Island nations are meeting in Fiji to discuss how to combat drug cartels which are transporting illicit substances in submarines across the Pacific. A Pacific Transnational Crime Summit is underway, drawing on the experience of law enforcement officers and international agencies to target drug traffickers. It comes as 17 tonnes of illicit drugs, mostly cocaine, has been seized by local and international law enforcement in the Pacific region since January. Brisbane Water Police District is seeking information to locate several people wanted on warrants issued by the court. They are Jed Sylvester, Stephen Fenwick, Matthew Furlong, James Wilson, Matthew Thompson and Manuela Shaban. Their photos are available to see on the Brisbane Water Police District Facebook page, and anyone who knows the location of these people is urged to contact Crime Stoppers. The Federal Health Minister has been on the Central Coast this morning following up on last week's bulk billing announcement in the federal budget. Mark Butler is hoping the funding of six fully bulk billing GP clinics for the Central Coast, Newcastle and Hunter will improve bulk billing rates locally.
14: Other parts of the country are seeing hundreds and hundreds of general practices move to 100% bulk billing, but there just hasn't been that same shift on the coast or up right through parts of the Hunter and Newcastle as well. And we're determined to change that and make sure that this community enjoys the benefits of those bulk billing investments like others have.
13: And a new documentary about Aussie pop princess Kylie Minogue's been released on Netflix. The three-part documentary reflects on Kylie's life and career while also featuring home videos and her personal archive. Updating sport, and the New South Wales Blues have held their first training session at Moree-Breen Oval at Canwell as they continue their preparations for next Wednesday night's State of Origin opener. The squad is

0: Magenta Shores and utilising the incredible facilities at the Wyong Roos. And the teams to take on the bright lights of Vegas in round one next NRL season have been named. The Storm and Tigers will clash along with the Eels and the Titans.
1: Central Coast weather.
0: Marine wind warning for strong winds today. We're in for a sunny top of 19 still to come. Showers to return tomorrow and Friday, tops of 20. Showers continuing across the weekend. Right now it's an opener. The squad is staying at Magenta Shores and utilising the incredible facilities at the Wyong Roos. And the teams to take on the bright lights of Vegas in round one next NRL season have been named. The Storm and Tigers will clash along with the Eels and the

0: 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Shake it on your Stillwater Footwork 5. In fact, your home of free fuel. Like Corinne in Bateau Bay this morning with Gina and Maddie.
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0: 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The only question you have to ask yourself is, where will you yell stop? 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And let's just say, for more music variety, I'm going to get it on real soon. Might even do it after Justin Bieber's Yukon or Sabrina Carpenter's latest house tour, 1226. 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

0: after a couple of miserable days here on the coast. It is so nice to see the sun out. Stowed at 4.5, especially when I've been driving home over the bridge there at the entrance. Really starts to feel like winter. A little chilly though, still 18 degrees. You know what warms you up though? Dancing. So for more music variety, Cascada, Evacuate the Dance Floor on the way. 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

0: 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Of Gina and Maddie for breakfast. We are your Stubbard at 4.5. And you know, tomorrow, this guy...
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0: Scooby-Doo is hanging out with the guys. 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The chicken thieves of the Central Coast. Maddie's going to make his own chicken salt. 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When Gina and Maddie are back tomorrow morning, 5:30 a.m. of course. 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
0: Hey there, Central Coast. It is Adam with you right now. And get this, before 2 p.m. I will have another Coasty winner for Beat the Pump. They will win their free petrol. Yep, your winning song, Ed Sheeran Camera, is on the playlist in just minutes for your more music variety. First though, CC Penniston.

0: This is your home of Gina and Maddie for breakfast. It is Star 104.5. And with Comic-Con coming to the coast this weekend, Scooby-Doo...
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0: ...is going to be hanging out tomorrow morning. Plus, we have a chicken salt thieving epidemic happening at Anthony's Seafood and Burgers there in Kincumber. There's a bit of a black market for it, so Maddie's going to be making his own chicken salt. We'll put it to the taste. How good is it? Or when Gina and Maddie are back tomorrow morning, 5:30 a.m. Remember, catch their podcast anytime, get it on the Star Player app and hear the bits that didn't make it on air right now. More music variety. I got Take That Back for Good on After Post Malone Sway.

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0: From Warnervale now, hello Leanne. Actually though, you're just coming back from watching the New South Wales Blues train at Canwell. How was that?
3: Awesome. There were heaps of people there. It was great.
0: Did you get to meet any of the players, say hi?
3: Good to see them, not meet them, unfortunately.
0: Leanne goes, now stuff the Blues anyway. I've got more important things to do, like winning some free fuel.
3: Well, this is true.
0: We are about to play Beat the Pump. Here's how it works. We're going to stick the nozzle into your car. What car is it, by the way, Leanne?
3: Mitsubishi Outlander.
0: We're going to start pumping up the dollar amounts. You've just got to yell stop before the tank overflows, because not only is it messy, it means you don't win anything.
3: Okay.
0: Ready to play, Leanne?
3: Adam, let's pump it.
0: Here we go.
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3: 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That's amazing. Thank you. That's fantastic.
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0: She had 160. You yelled stop on 107. That is all yours. Congratulations on winning.
3: So happy with that. Thank you so much.
0: You are so welcome. And good timing there on yelling stop. How much fuel were you in, Coasties? Because we are playing Beat the Pump all day. Another chance is just minutes away.
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3: 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We'll do it again real soon. Coasty's Adam here right now, though. I've got to play more music variety. Eagle Eye Cherry Safe tonight on the way. Disco Line Sinashe, No Broke Boys 2 after NSYNC. Bye bye.

Taylor Swift there, Elizabeth Taylor on Star 104.5 for your more music variety. And tomorrow with Gina and Maddie, the actual Scooby-Doo is hanging out with them. Plus, after a recent spate of chicken salt thefts across the coast, Maddie's making his own chicken salt. And still to come, they've got your tickets to the Glenworth Grazing Festival at Glenworth Valley this June long weekend. Gina and Maddie back tomorrow morning, 5:30 a.m.

0: Oh man, more music variety just sounds so good, right? When you hit and play on songs like George Ezra and Budapest, and it'll continue. You want some new Biebs? Here's the biggest streamed artist now on Spotify. Who knew all it took was playing YouTube videos on a Coachella stage? 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
0: If your group chat's been quiet lately, this is going to kick it off this Saturday. 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

0: What is that? Well, Coasties, let me tell you. 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
13: Looking good northbound on the M1 through Minimini into Mount White. Forrester's Beach, we are seeing some delays building northbound on the entrance road through Point Clair. Also busy southbound on Brisbane Water Drive just outside the school. Sydney's Best 4x4 and Outdoor Show returns to Sydney Showground June 12 to 14. 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I'm Thomas Reeve, and that's the latest Central Coast traffic on Star 104.5.
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14: Good afternoon, I'm Heidi Tiltons.
1: Anthony Albanese has visited the family of Kumanjai little baby, saying the nation stands with them in their grief. The body of the five-year-old was found after a days-long search after she was allegedly abducted from her bed on Anzac Day. Speaking from Alice Springs, the Prime Minister admits all governments need to do better when it comes to keeping Indigenous kids safe.
14: It's important to be able to say to the family that the nation stands with them in their grief. In this time of tragedy, the nation wraps our arms around them and will give them every support that they need.
1: The government is under pressure to deploy all available levers to stop the remaining ISIS brides from returning to Australia. It's understood a group of six women and their children could be coming home within a week. The coalition says the group turned their backs on Australia and shouldn't be allowed to come home. Health experts are urging people to ensure they're up to date with their vaccinations as the country faces its worst diphtheria outbreak in 50 years. Five Queenslanders have contracted the bacterial disease this year, while cases have also been reported in the Northern Territory, South Australia and WA. Dr. Nick Yim from the AMA says the spike in cases is alarming.
15: This is an illness that we haven't seen for many, many years, and it is a reminder for those who haven't had that booster shot to get vaccinated.
1: High-ranking police from Australia, the US, Mexico, Colombia and dozens of Pacific Islands are meeting in Fiji. They're discussing how to combat drug cartels that are transporting illicit substances in submarines across the Pacific. And Kylie Minogue's opened up about a secret second cancer battle, revealing she was diagnosed again in 2021. The Aussie pop icon beat breast cancer back in 2006, but has spoken candidly. High-ranking police from Australia, the US, Mexico, Colombia and dozens of Pacific Islands are meeting in Fiji. They're discussing how to combat drug cartels that are transporting illicit substances in submarines across

0: Goes forward Jai Arrow, revealing he's been diagnosed with motor neuron disease. The former Queensland State of Origin star has been forced into immediate retirement at the age of 30. South's chief executive Blake Solly has read a statement on Arrow's behalf.
1: Over recent months, my symptoms have affected different parts of my everyday life. On medical advice, I'm not currently medically cleared to train or play at the required level, and I'll be stepping away from those duties while I focus fully on my health, treatment and rehabilitation.
0: And Carlos Alcaraz will skip Wimbledon this year, the two-time champion citing a wrist injury.
2: Central Coast weather.
0: Mostly sunny, getting down to 11 degrees tonight. Showers increasing tomorrow with a top of 20. Looking further ahead, showers easing on Friday, more showers for Saturday. Right now it's 19 degrees at Gosford on Star 104.5, the home of Gina and Maddie for breakfast.
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5: Hello, you got Meg this afternoon. I'm so glad to see some sunshine at the moment. We absolutely needed it. Something else we need is free fuel. Well, do beat the pump this afternoon. We'll do it very soon. I'll tell you the song you're listening out for before 3:30 and give you the feel good you need. The latest from Harry Styles on the way. The Weeknd after Bryan Adams and Mel C.

0: not a bad habit. It's Gina and Maddie for breakfast. Tomorrow ahead of Comic-Con this weekend, Central Coast Comic-Con actually, they're going to be joined by the voice of Scooby-Doo. How amazing is that? Your chance to win a golden ticket to check out Central Coast Comic-Con as well. It's all going down tomorrow morning from 5:30. But the feel-good, that continues in 30 seconds. We're going to check your roads, get into it. Somba's Home Wrecker plus Bruno Mars. If you're feeling lazy, I've got the song for you before 3:30.
1: 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Central Coast traffic.
2: In Tuggerah, look out for delays westbound on Wyong Road just near Reliance Drive. Wyoming, traffic banking northbound on the Pacific Highway approaching Mans Road. The M1 steady northbound through Mount White. Empire Bay already heavy both ways on Empire Bay Drive. With Toyota, you get value for a lifetime, and it starts this tax time at your local Toyota dealership. Oh, what a feeling, Toyota. Showers increasing tomorrow and a top of 20. I'm Thomas Reeve, and that's the latest Central Coast traffic on Star 104.

0: 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I should have taken that as a warning. You know what this is? 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Ella Langley, she's choosing Texas. 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When you hear that in full, hit me up, 4365-1045. It is playing in minutes, just like Tame Impala's Dracula and Kelly Clarkson straight after this.
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0: Big shout out to the legends at Monster Car Audio in Erina for keeping Star 104.5 pumped. We love you for that. Hello, you got Meg. More music variety. Yes, please. In 30 seconds, after we check your roads, Sabrina Carpenter still to come. And have you seen the new Michael movie at the cinemas? It's not really new. It's been out for a month and I still haven't seen it yet. Maybe this might encourage you to do it. Michael Jackson, Black or White before 4 o'clock.
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2: Ian Tucker, very busy westbound on Wyong Road at Reliance Drive. Shelley Beach, look out for delays southbound on the entrance road at Shelley Beach Road as well. Point Clare traffic also banking southbound on Brisbane Water Drive. Be entertained at the Doylo this May with Live Baby Live, the ultimate in excess experience. 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Showers increasing tomorrow at a top of 20. I'm Thomas Reeve, and that's the latest Central Coast traffic on Star 104.5.

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0: More than pushing the button, you've got to beat the pump on Star 104.5. 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That next song, oh, it's just minutes away. 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
2: In Tuckerell, we are still seeing delays westbound on Wyong Road at Reliance Drive, Wyoming. Traffic is banking northbound on the Pacific Highway approaching Mans Road. Carrying, look out for delays both ways on the Central Coast Highway. 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I'm Thomas Reeve, and that's the latest Central Coast traffic on Star 104.5.
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4: Good afternoon, I'm Heidi Tiltons. The Coalition says the government should be doing everything they can to prevent the return of a new cohort of ISIS brides to Australia. Another six women with links to Islamic State and their children may return as early as next week. Liberal leader Angus Taylor says the women turned their back on Australia and shouldn't be allowed home.
5: I mean, these are people who left our country behind to support a terrorist organisation. A terrorist organisation that has committed extraordinary brutality, including on Australians.
4: The Greens are likely to back Labor's contentious tax changes once they're introduced to Parliament. The Prime Minister is planning to fast-track legislation to rein in capital gains and negative gearing after promising not to touch either tax break. Experts are sounding the alarm after days of heavy rain triggered the return of the unique conditions behind Sydney's shark attack spree. In January, four people were attacked on Australia's east coast in the space of just 48 hours after heavy rainfall made water conditions murky. Marine experts are warning this week's wet weather could once again cloud the water, drawing in bait fish and attracting bull sharks. Hillsong founder Brian Houston has issued a video statement after an 8-minute pornographic clip was posted from his social media account. The megachurch pastor has had the clip removed but says his account was compromised.
6: A good starting point is to say, I do not watch pornography. Not online, not on social media, nowhere else.
4: And Selena Gomez is set to star alongside our very own Cate Blanchett in a new film. The X-rated flick titled The Origin of the World is believed to run for 4 hours. Updating sport, and the rugby league community is rallying around Rabbitohs forward Jai Arrow after he was diagnosed with motor neurone disease. The 178-game NRL veteran announcing his immediate retirement, Coach Wayne Bennett says Arrow will have plenty of support.
7: Everybody keeps asking, where's Jai, when's he going to come back? And he deserves all the accolades and all the support that he can get, because he has a battle on his hands, he knows that. And he also knows that he won't have to do it by himself.
4: English club Southampton has been thrown out of the playoffs for the Premier League after admitting to spying on three teams in the Championship. And Aussie Storm Hunter is through to the next round of the French Open qualifiers as she looks to make the main draw at Roland Garros for the first time since 2023.
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4: Mostly sunny, getting down to 11 degrees tonight. Showers increasing tomorrow with a top of 20. Looking further ahead, showers easing on Friday.
7: Himself.
4: English club Southampton has been thrown out of the playoffs for the Premier League after admitting to spying on three teams in the Championship. And Aussie Storm Hunter is through to the next round of the French Open qualifiers as she looks to make

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1: variety. All right, Ella Langley, Choosing Texas, is going to play for you inside the next 30 minutes. Coasties, your chance to play Beat the Pump. Get ready. Alex Warren's on the way, Fever Dream, a little bit of Taylor Swift as well, after Rihanna.

0: at Wyong Rose Club haven't had a pink pony club day yet? Or maybe they have. Or maybe I need to join their marketing team. 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It is more music for the drive home. Ella Langley, Shoes in Texas. Your next Beat the Pump winning song is just minutes away. And we are taking it back to where it all began. Our queen, Lady Gaga, Just Dance. On the other side of this, let's check your roads.
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2: Ian, that's right. We are seeing delays building both ways on the Pacific Highway at the Ridgeway. Terrigal, it's underpass at southbound on Ocean View Drive at Terrigal Drive. A steady run eastbound through Kincumber on Avoca Drive so far this afternoon. Woi woi, look out for delays southbound on Blackwall Road. 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Showers increasing tomorrow and a top of 20. I'm Thomas Reeve, and that's the latest Central Coast traffic on Star 104.5.
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7: Forrester Beach, it's busy northbound on the entrance road at Bellevue Road. Berkeley Vale, look out for delays in both directions on Wyong Road at Berkeley Road. Lizzaro, a delay-free run northbound on the Pacific Highway. Steady northbound on the M1 over the Hawkesbury Bridge. 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Showers increasing tomorrow and a top of 20. I'm Thomas Reeve and that's the latest Central Coast traffic on Star 104.5.
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0: 5 now ahead of Comic-Con. Well, Central Coast Comic-Con this weekend. On the show tomorrow, the voice of Scooby-Doo is joining Gina and Maddie. Plus, they have your golden ticket for Central Coast Comic-Con up grabs. All going down tomorrow morning from 5:30. Let's check your run home on the other side of this and continue the feel-good. We're going to Vogue with Madonna, and I've got the Jonas Brothers on the way.
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12: Looking pretty good northbound on the M1 through Moonee into Mount White. Wyong traffic banking southbound on the Pacific Highway just near Alison Road. Forrest's Beach, heavy delays continuing northbound on the entrance road approaching Bellevue Road. And in Terrigal, backing up southbound on Ocean View Drive. Getting vaccinated this winter is the best way to protect yourself and others from serious illness, especially if you're 65 and over. So talk to your GP or pharmacist about getting the right vaccines for you. I'm Thomas Reeve, and that's led to Central Coast traffic on Star 104.5. Moonee into Mount White. Wyong traffic banking southbound on the Pacific Highway just near Alison Road. Forrest's Beach, heavy delays continuing northbound on the entrance road approaching Bellevue Road. And in Terrigal, backing up southbound on Ocean View Drive. Getting vaccinated this winter is the best way to protect yourself and others from serious illness, especially if you're 65 and over. So talk to your GP or pharmacist about

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1: Good afternoon, I'm Heidi Tiltons. Chris Minns has broken ranks to slam his federal Labor colleagues over bracket creep. The New South Wales Premier is unleashed on Jim Chalmers for not doing enough to stop families from being stung in his latest budget. He argues the 47% top marginal tax rate means high income earners are effectively spending half the week working for the government.
2: You're working Monday, Tuesday and half of Wednesday for yourself and then Wednesday, Thursday and Friday for the government. It's a tough burden for a lot of families.
1: The Prime Minister has met the mother and grandparents of Kumanjai Little Baby in Alice Springs. The five-year-old girl was found dead by Northern Territory Police last month, several days after she vanished from a remote town camp. Anthony Albanese has laid flowers in memory of the little girl. Doctors are urging people to get vaccinated amid the worst outbreak of diphtheria since records began. The resurgence of the disease began in the Northern Territory but has since spread to South Australia, WA and Queensland. There have been over 220 cases reported this year and one suspected death. Federal Health Minister Mark Butler says this is a significant outbreak.
3: This, by a very big distance, is the biggest outbreak of diphtheria we've ever seen. It's about 30 times the average number of diphtheria cases that we've seen over the last 5 years or so. So it's a very, very concerning outbreak.
1: Aussies planning to travel to Thailand for more than a month could soon need a visa. The Thai government has now revoked an automatic exemption with new rules to be determined on a country-by-country basis. And a Grey's Anatomy spin-off set in Texas has been given the green light. The original series creator Shonda Rhimes is behind the fresh instalment, which will be produced by star Ellen Pompeo. Updating sport and Rabbitohs, and former Queensland State of Origin forward Jai Arrow has announced his retirement after being diagnosed with motor neurone disease. The rugby league community is rallying around the 178-game NRL veteran. Scott Pendlebury's boots for his record 433rd AFL game have been unveiled. One is designed by his son Jax, the other by his daughter Daisy. The Knicks have taken a 1-0 lead over the Cavaliers in the NBA's Eastern Conference Finals, and Carlos Alcaraz has been forced to withdraw from Wimbledon as he continues his recovery from injuries.
0: Central Coast weather.
1: Mostly sunny, getting down to 11 degrees tonight. Showers increasing tomorrow with a top of 20. Looking further ahead, showers easing on Friday, more showers for Saturday. Right now it's 19 degrees at Gosford on Star 104.5, the home of Gina and Maddie for breakfast.
4: Congrats again to Kim in Carrion, who scored herself $51 worth of fuel with Beat the Pump. How good. It's back tomorrow, friends. Olivia Rodrigo is on the way for the drive home. Jonas Brothers as well, after Madonna.

0: what's on deck for you tomorrow morning, 5:30, celebrating all things Central Coast Comic Con that's going down this weekend. They're going to have the voice of Scooby-Doo, which is amazing, and they'll have your golden tickets to check out Central Coast Comic Con for yourself. It's all going down tomorrow morning from 5:30, but let's continue to feel good for the drive home. Ed Sheeran bringing a little more in 30 seconds after we check your roads and the debut single from Dua Lipa. Oh, Take Me Back, Be The One, hear it before 5:30.
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3: Through Beckley Vale, we're seeing delays in both directions on Wyong Road. At Beckley Road, Forrest's Beach, still busy northbound on the entrance road at Bellevue Road. Kincumber, look out for traffic banking eastbound on Avoca Drive. 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Oh, what a feeling, Toyota. Showers increasing tomorrow and a top of 20. I'm Thomas Rave, and that's the latest Central Coast traffic on Star 104.5.

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0: 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Anthony's Seafood and Burgers in King Cumber have Star 104.5. Nice and loud. Thank you very much, my friends. 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Benson Boone, Beautiful Things in 30 seconds. 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
2: 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Central Coast traffic.
3: West Gosford, look out for delays eastbound on the Central Coast Highway. At Brisbanewater Drive, a delay free run northbound on the M1 through Mount White. Shelley Beach, we're still seeing some minor delays southbound on the entrance road just near Shelley Beach Road there. Erina, traffic banking eastbound on Terrigal Drive on your way towards the coast. When a child is in hospital, Ronald McDonald House gives their family a community of support, warm meals and a place to rest. Because when a child is sick or injured, family stays. Showers increasing tomorrow at a top of 20. I'm Thomas Reeve, and that's the latest Central Coast traffic on Star 104.5.

0: I was on BuzzFeed earlier and I came across this like quiz slash article of Justin Bieber of can you identify which year the photo was taken based on his hairstyle? And I got like 60%. Does that make me half a believer? I think so. Starwater 4.5 with more music for the drive home. We're checking your run home now, checking your latest news and getting straight back into it. Milky, more grab, semen up and the first ever song Beyonce and Jay-Z dance to as a married couple. And it was a Beyonce song. You'll hear it straight after this.
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6: In Arundel, look out for delays eastbound on Terrigal Drive towards the coast. Lizaro also underpass in both directions on the Pacific Highway at the Ridgeway. Woi Woi, we're seeing delays southbound on Blackwall Road at Railway Street. Getting vaccinated this winter is the best way to protect yourself and others from serious illness, especially if you're 65 and over. 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
7: Good evening, I'm Heidi Tiltons. Anthony Albanese has laid flowers in an Alice Springs town camp in memory of a five-year-old girl allegedly kidnapped and murdered. Kumanjai Little Baby was found dead by Northern Territory Police last month after a days-long search. The PM has today visited Old Timers Camp, saying housing and child safety are a priority.
8: Every child has the right to be safe and to enjoy a quality of life free from danger. All governments need to do much better, and my government has acknowledged that that's the case.
7: The New South Wales Premier is calling for urgent action on income tax as pay rises fail to keep up with inflation. Chris Minns says many people work 3 days for themselves and at least 2.5 days for the government. The Albanese government's already ruled out implementing an opposition policy to link income tax brackets to inflation. It's as unions push for a minimum wage rise for around 3 million of Australia's lowest paid workers to protect them from surging inflation. Businesses want to rise as low as 3%, but ACTU President Sally McManus says that would result in a real world cut of around $1,600.
9: We've got to make sure that people on minimum and award wages actually get ahead of inflation. Already they're behind where they were in 2021.
7: Doctors groups are pleading with Aussies to ensure they're vaccinated amid the worst diphtheria outbreak in 35 years. There have been more than 220 cases of the potentially life-threatening bacterial infection reported in Australia this year alone. It's so far been detected in the Northern Territory, Queensland, South Australia and WA. And mistakes in fast food orders are one of the country's biggest drivers of food waste. Managers at quick service restaurants say the most wasted food types are buns, fries and vegetables. Updating sport, and a major shock in the NRL with Rabbitohs forward Jai Arrow revealing he's been diagnosed with motor neurone disease. The former Queensland State of Origin star has been forced into immediate retirement at the age of 30. South's chief executive Blake Solly has read a statement on Arrow's behalf.
10: Over recent months, my symptoms have affected different parts of my everyday life. On medical advice, I'm not currently medically cleared to train or play at the required level, and I'll be stepping away from those duties while I focus fully on my health, treatment and rehabilitation.
7: And Carlos Alcaraz will skip Wimbledon this year, the two-time champion, citing a wrist injury.
4: Central Coast weather.
7: Mostly sunny, getting down to 11 degrees tonight. Showers increasing tomorrow with a top of 20. Looking further ahead, showers easing on Friday, more showers for Saturday.
10: The different parts of my everyday life. On medical advice, I'm not currently medically cleared to train or play at the required level, and I'll be stepping away from those duties while I focus fully on my health, treatment and rehabilitation.
7: And Carlos Alcaraz will skip Wimbledon this

listening who has tickets to go see Harry Styles at the end of the year, I need you to teach me your ninja skills because those were hard to get. He's on the way. As it was at 7 minutes past six, Milky and Mole Grab as well.

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0: 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Your home of Beat the Pump on the Central Coast. Now, Kim from Carryong beat the pump earlier this afternoon.
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0: 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Well done, Kim.
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0: You know what? 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
5: Shelley Beach still underpass southbound on the entrance road at Shelley Beach Road. In Erina, a delay-free run eastbound on Terrigal Drive towards the coast. Woi Woi still seeing delays southbound on Blackwall Road at Railway Street and in Empire Bay. No delays both ways on Empire Bay Drive. 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Showers increasing tomorrow and a top of 20. I'm Thomas Reeve and that's the latest Central Coast traffic on Star 104.5.
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0: I want you to keep the More Music for the Drive Home pumping, my friend, on Star 104.5, because even if you're stuck in traffic, this is the perfect way to combat it. The fray, sing along, How to Save a Life. I know you know every single word. It's on air just after 6:40, and Sunny Padera is going to make you dance on the other side of this. Let's check your roads now.
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3: In Terrigal, roadworks about to begin on Terrigal Drive between Jesse Hurley Drive and Duffy's Road. A reduced speed limit to 40 kilometres per hour will be in effect until 5 a.m. tomorrow. Mount Wyatt, look out for a breakdown that's affecting northbound traffic in the breakdown lane on the M1. 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Showers increasing tomorrow and a top of 20. I'm Thomas Reeve and that's the latest Central Coast traffic on Star 104.5.
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0: Star 104.5, your home of Gina and Maddie. All next week on the show, they are hooking you up with double passes to Glenworth Grazing Festival at Glenworth Valley this June log weekend, 6th and the 7th of June. This is going to be incredible. You can take a sneak behind the farm gates, taste incredible produce, meet the animals. Absolutely amazing. All next week, Gina and Maddie hooking you up with those tickets to Glenworth Grazing Festival. Hey, I'm out of here. Have a great Wednesday night. Jace, Lauren and Clint in next, and a bit of Weirdos as part of more music variety after we check your roast. Bye.
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18: In Terrigal, roadworks are about to begin on Terrigal Drive. Between Jesse Helly Drive and Duffy's Road, a reduced speed limit to 40 kilometres per hour will be in effect until 5 a.m. tomorrow. Empire Bay looking good both ways on Empire Bay Drive. West Gosford still seeing some minor delays eastbound on the Central Coast Highway at Brisbane Water Drive. Be entertained at the Doyle this May with Live Baby Live, the ultimate in excess experience this Saturday night, live and loud at the Doylo. Tickets and details at doylo.com.au. I'm Thomas Reeve, and that's the latest Central Coast traffic on Star 104.5.

0: time.
1: They want your data.
0: Anyway, they got my data, all for you, Clint Stanaway.
1: Brilliant.
0: And my golly gosh, was it worth it.
1: So the cheap seats, Channel 10, 8:40.
0: Clint was on last it last night. Yeah. Now, how did it come about that you ended up on the cheap seats? Because the only time I've seen you on there is when they're hanging shit on you.
2: Oh, don't worry, that comes up.
0: Oh. Yeah, well,
1: of course it does. They have to do a bit of a reference check on me and how many times I've embarrassed myself on national television before. But no, it was nice to get the invitation and to head on into Channel 10.
0: To read the sport.
1: Yes, to do a sport highlights package.
2: I was doing the washing when Sean was on, and then I heard the dulcet tones of Clint.
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4: Yes, so good to be back on the dying medium.
3: Welcome to the dying medium. It is so great to have you here.
2: Straight out of the gates.
0: Wow, what a drive-by to start.
1: came in hot. I'm a radio guy now, guys.
0: He finally admitted it.
2: Yeah. Oh, you're one of us.
1: Well, I am.
0: He's a radio nuffy.
1: What are you?
0: No.
1: Oh, you're not.
0: I still do postcards purely so I can say I'm not a radio guy.
2: Yeah, once a year. Once a year, she'll go to a winery and say,
1: but it was different because I've worked all my life at Channel 9 and walking into Channel 10.
0: Hang on. Can we just reflect your very last day on Channel 9? You finished.
2: Oh,
0: with,
2: yeah.
0: I will always be a Channel 9 person.
2: I'm a Channel 9 boy for life.
0: Hasn't he hurdled quickly?
1: I'll always be a 9 person.
2: Yep.
1: Until
2: Channel 10 ring.
0: Yep, okay.
2: They
0: so
2: did
0: that
2: bring
0: was a
2: up,
0: solid start. I liked it.
2: Okay. Yeah, they did bring up your past mentions on the show.
3: You're here to talk sport because you've always taken a keen interest
4: here we go.
3: In health and fitness.
4: What's your mum good at?
5: She's good at yoga and running.
4: Yoga and running? She sounds like she's fit.
3: Just hitting on kids' mums?
4: I'm pleased to say we're now married.
3: You're now married?
4: Turn to the mum, not the kids.
3: Okay.
0: Glad you clarified that.
1: Yeah, thank you. Good clarification.
0: That is a great clip.
1: So that was
0: you
1: from weekend
0: You do look
1: today.
0: Like you're hitting on that
1: I
0: little
1: know.
0: Girl's mom.
2: Question.
0: Leave
2: Question.
0: The moms alone.
2: Do you write your gags?
1: Well, that one I did because it didn't get many laughs.
2: What about this one? God.
4: The reason I love sport, but also women's origin, is much the same as the reason I love the men's. The intensity,
3: yes.
4: The rivalry,
3: yes.
4: And these post-match interviews.
6: Like that, yeah, our heart was in our chest there on that last little bit.
3: Our heart was in our chest.
4: I don't know where a brain was.
0: Good gear.
2: Not bad.
0: Good gear.
2: You know what? Let's go to your new boss. From the cheap seats, Tim McDonald joins us. Timmy!
0: Morning.
7: Morning, Jase. Morning, Lauren. And, wow, Clint. Wow.
1: Thank you, Tim. Good morning. First and foremost, thank you so much for allowing me the privilege to appear on your show.
7: Clint, it was an absolute pleasure. And when three other people pulled out, you were the next person on our list. And we were so happy to have you.
2: Oh, be careful. That's how Lauren was introduced at the old radio station.
0: That's how I got my job. Yeah, I know that feeling. Hey, Tim, now, what did you give him out of 5 stars?
1: Oh, it's not Travel Guide.
0: Yes, it is.
7: Well, it's not so much what I think, Clint. How do you think you went? In all honesty, how do you think you went yesterday?
1: Oh, I feel pretty good about my job in radio, Tim.
7: I was going to say, I think you made the right decision to leave the night network and leave television.
2: What gave that away? His extensive knowledge of the stories?
4: The boss of FIFA, right?
0: Yeah.
3: Whose name is?
4: That's my weekend sport.
1: Good way to punch
7: you out. We introduced you as a journalist, and you couldn't even name Gianni Infantino the boss of FIFA.
1: Yes, I know. That was a faux pas from me, but hey... what a show. Thank you. Thank
0: look,
1: you again.
0: He's so embarrassed.
1: I know, I'm
0: look
1: so embarrassed. I'm squirming. I'm just like...
2: He was... The carry-on about him having to walk into Channel 10, it was like he thought you were...
0: Having an affair on Peter Hitchener.
7: Well, it's interesting because, Clint, you did say it's very different to Weekend Today. I mean, for starters, we had an audience. It was a little bit different to that. But interestingly, I think you did a pretty good job and... The bosses at Channel 10 actually want to stand you out for some other Channel 10 shows, if you're interested.
1: Oh, yeah. Oh,
0: what's on the menu?
7: Well, speaking of menu, a Clint-based cooking series, Master Clint. Would you be interested in that, Clint?
1: I do love Master Chef.
0: I could
1: cook some of my classics.
0: Yep. That sounds like a combo. Master Clint sounds like a combo of The Bachelor and Master Chef.
7: Speaking of The Bachelor, we had a show here, a very successful show called Yasmin's Getting Married. Now, that ended after about 2 days. Yasmin saw Clint yesterday and thought, she wants to come back. But would you be interested in Yasmin's Getting Married too?
1: Do you know what? I've already been signed to the Golden Bachelor on the Nine Network, unfortunately.
0: Oh, God.

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1: Confessions of Real Estate Agents. I love it. It should be a TV show because something has just gone wild on the TikTok.
2: Has there been a TV show about?
1: There should be. Maybe we should come up with it.
3: No, there's like $1 million listing and
2: stuff.
3: Yeah,
2: they're all bougie.
3: Yeah.
2: People are fascinated by the weird.
3: You want to see Ken from Ray White Frankston?
2: Yeah. Well, just a little more normal house than
1: the
2: like
1: stuff going on in the suburbs because some wild old stuff goes on in the suburbs. O'Brien Real Estate has put this TikTok video up. It features some of the hilarious, terrifying moments. I'll just list a couple.
2: Uh-oh.
1: A lady walked into a property during an open home and decided to go into the bathroom and have a shower.
3: Someone,
2: a potential renter.
1: Potential renter / potential buyer.
3: Water pressure is important.
2: You know what? It actually is.
3: I turned the showers on. When we were looking at homes.
1: What, for pressure, yeah.
3: Yeah,
2: because it's something
1: you forget. But I'm not too sure. What, are you packing your own towel and saying, okay,
2: you're not having a shower.
1: A little six-year-old decided just to go to the toilet, leave the door wide open and have a poo.
2: Well, that's okay. If you've got to go, you've got to go.
1: I guess.
2: Toilet training. No, well, I suppose you pass toilet training by six.
1: A couple having a good time during a routine inspection.
3: We've woken someone up on a routine inspection before. Like, we're looking at a rental. No, it was just some guy passed out from the night before.
2: Yeah, remember I was asleep in bed in Byron when the agent brought a family through.
3: Yeah, the teenage boy wanted to rent the property there and then.
1: Well, let's hear from the horse's mouths. O'Brien Real Estate.
4: The weirdest thing I've seen in real estate is we had a routine inspection scheduled at a property and the renter had forgotten to put away his blow-up dolls and accessories.
5: I would say the weirdest thing I've seen in real estate would be Tara and I did an appraisal and we opened the bathroom door and there must have been about 1,000 wasps in there at one time.
2: 1,000 wives?
1: Wasps.
2: Oh, wasps.
1: Oh, look at them all.
3: Let us out.
2: 1,000 wasps.
3: Let us out.
2: I don't know what's worse, to be honest. I don't know who'd be more angry. 1,000 wives or 1,000 wasps.
3: Don't want to bring up my favourite place again, but the Funky Farm.
2: Oh, we love the Funky Farm.
1: Is that the one with the mushrooms?
3: No.
2: And the stoned alligator.
3: It's a crocodile. It's a saltwater crocodile they've got there. But
1: and
3: they,
1: the maze? Is that a maze?
3: No. Oh. They found it. In a garage at a house in Frankston.
2: An alive crocodile?
3: Someone was keeping a saltwater crocodile in their garage in Frankston.
2: Like, I get it,
1: and
2: right?
1: And they inherited it.
2: But how did they get the crocodile from the river into their garage?
3: Well, unless they had it as a baby. Like, they bought it and then it's outgrown the garage.
2: Oh, and they've had it for all those years.
3: Yeah.
2: And crocodiles take a long time to grow.
3: Yeah, exactly.
1: Is there some form of body of water at the Funky Farm?
3: Yeah, there is. Yep.
1: Oh, okay.
3: Yep. Cool. Full enclosure and everything.
1: Oh, it is caged.
2: Oh, yeah. I hope it's not free range.
3: That's not free range.
1: Well, I thought they might put it on a leash and just sort of walk it around.
3: No,
2: that's very Tiger King, isn't it?
3: It's a saltwater crocodile.
1: Yeah. Well, I don't know what they're doing at the Funky Farm.
2: No, Australia's very regulated.
1: Shout out to the Funky
2: animals.
1: Farm, by the way.
2: I'll bring your crocodile in for a walk one day. We'd love to meet it.
1: That is some great work. Maybe a harness.
2: Yeah. What's it called?
3: With its name down the side, like the dog harnesses.
2: Not friendly. Do not pat.
3: 13 24 10 is our number. What have you found in a rental?
1: Whether it was during
3: an inspection or you moved in and you found something after that.
2: Remember my brother moved into the rental and it had one room that had no windows and it had like 40 PowerPoints in it. And then also he was like, what does this button do? And there was a button in the kitchen you could hit and like garage doors went down over all the windows.
1: Oh, like shutters.
2: Mm. I think they had a crocodile farm in there previously.
3: Maybe 100 brides.
1: They had a sauna in there.
3: Sauna and 100 brides.
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7: M1, chummy well between Sydney and Newcastle through the Central Coast. Niagara Park, seeing the highway busy, approaching Newling Street and some works further on, approaching the roundabout Parsons Road. West Gosford easing off now for Central Coast Highway, Brisbane Drive. Tascot, Point Clear, Brisbane Drive steady, and no problems I'm seeing for Terrigal Drive, Avoca Drive. 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Oh, what a feeling, Toyota. Tomorrow, 20 showers. I'm Jeff Wallace. That's at Central Coast Traffic on Star 104.5.
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1: Nick the Wizard Watson is in the house.
2: And he's talking pick for the wizard. Cast a spell over him.
0: You're a wizard, Nicky.
1: Tell you what, he's not just amazing on the field. He's not bad in the old voiceover booth either.
3: Well, we've seen you on ads before. You're doing that. What's the, is it a home?
4: Seek
3: ad. Yeah. Yep, you're very good at acting.
4: Good actor.
3: Great acting.
1: You ever done any other collabs?
5: No, I haven't.
4: He's a good voiceover artist.
1: Great voiceover artist. So we... I'm surprised it's taken us this long to get to you.
4: So the Hawks wanted Nick to voice a couple of ads.
1: Yeah.
3: For Nova. Great,
4: right?
3: Why not?
4: Which is great.
1: So we heard this morning when you were coming in, you had to voice some commercials while you were here.
4: We got a sample.
1: I've got a sample. This is the actual ad.
4: Yep. I'm sure it sounds great.
1: Yeah, this is the one you were voicing. Here we go, Nicky.
6: G'day, it's Nick Watson. I have the ultimate flex for Hawks fans. Grab a Flexi-10 membership now for just $100.
4: Good value.
3: Sounds awesome.
1: That's great.
3: Good
1: that's
3: value.
1: Solid.
3: Great voiceover.
4: Hawks
3: strong.
4: Will be happy.
1: That's good.
3: Strong messaging.
1: Now.
3: This is where things turn a little pear-shaped for you, Nick Watson.
1: You were handed a second commercial.
5: Correct.
1: Yeah. What was your reaction when you looked at the script?
5: I just wanted a bit of an AI voiceover from a bird, I reckon.
3: So what did ask you to do on the script?
5: It was, I think, an owl sound or something.
1: Let's play it.
3: And how did you feel about it when you saw it first of all?
5: I was filthy when I saw it, but I just had to do it because I knew the club wanted it. But
1: were you about to ring
5: your
1: manager?
5: I was about to text them back and say, surely I'm not doing bird sounds.
1: Well, this is the this is script number two.
4: Some Hawks sounds.
5: I did, yeah.
6: G'day, it's Dick Watson, and Hawks fans have got a deal for you to flock to. Grab a Flexi-10 membership now just for $100. That's cheap, cheap, cheap. Don't walk, fly to the Hawks website to swoop on this offer. You'll be raving about this bargain. Oh, it's simply outstanding. Who would miss out? Even I can't cast a spell this good because I'm a wizard.
5: That end part is... What is that end part?
3: That is, oh, that's why you're
5: a,
3: doing
5: that's
3: the
5: a good stitch up. I'll give it to you.
3: Did you think, what on earth have they signed me up
5: to? Yeah, so I was filthy, but I was just like,
3: cheap, you did it.
5: I thought I'd never hear it because, yeah, but there you go.
3: They should run that one.
1: Yeah, absolutely. Hey,
4: that's going to, that would fly off the shelf, whatever you're selling.
1: Who. How do you fly off the We love you, Nicky.
4: Well done.
3: You're
4: a good sport.
1: Yeah,
4: mate.
1: You are.
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1: Our next guest is a Melbourne-born veteran of the NBA.
2: I just try and bring 110% effort and see where the game falls.
1: For the Atlanta Hawks alongside fellow Australian Dyson Daniels, meaning we can claim the Atlanta Hawks as Australia's own NBA team. Can we do that? We're doing it. Please welcome to the show, Jock Landale.
3: Hey.
4: Good morning, guys.
5: Good morning, Jock.
3: Hey, first of all, happy birthday. Was it your 30th on the weekend?
5: No. My 30th was back in October, but...
3: you celebrated?
5: I was in season and all my friends in Australia. So I walked into this room and there's like 20 or 30 guys and their wives, and I was like, just yelling surprise. I was like, am I missing something? Like, what's going on right now? So the they stitched me up pretty good.
3: It was a belated 30th.
5: It was a super belated 30th.
3: Oh, how nice though. Because being away, I mean, you're playing for the Atlanta Hawks now. It must be hard being away from home in big moments like that.
5: Yeah, it is. You miss out on a lot. I've missed out on a lot of weddings, 30th, 21st, all that stuff. Yeah. So you miss out on a lot, but I mean, no one takes it personally, and it's kind of part of the gig, so they're all used to it at this point.
3: Yeah.
6: Hey, how hectic is the NBA and life in America? Like, just paint a bit of a picture for us.
5: Yeah, it's full on. It's basically all year round. You never really get to take a break. But when you're really in it, it's every day. You know, you play 3.5 games a week, roughly on average, and with that comes late nights, back to backs, practice. It's every single day. And, you know, just to paint like an extreme picture, you fly somewhere on Monday, it might be a 3-hour flight, you play on Tuesday, you fly straight after the game, get in at 4 a.m. and then, you know, play Wednesday night.
6: Wow.
5: So it's just like, it's just constant moving around, constant management of your sleep and your body.
6: And that's just the basketball. Then there's the fans, the sponsors, the media.
7: I can sort of relate.
8: No.
5: Here we go.
8: I had under 12s in Carnegie on the weekend. Yeah. And
3: Carnegie.
8: Then both suburbs, and then the under 16s was in Brighton. The travel's a killer, isn't
5: it? Yeah, it's a real killer.
6: You get the picture. There's some Aussies doing great work. We heard in the intro that you play alongside the great Barrier Thief.
5: Correct.
6: How is Dyson?
5: He's just
6: a cool cat.
5: He's a legend.
6: Yeah,
5: he's a good fella. Goes hard at everything in life. He's a real go-getter and awesome dude to play with.
6: Have the Americans given you a nickname?
5: Yeah, maybe something not to say on air.
6: But Australian basketball, I mean, especially on the global stage, it's doing amazing things. You must be bloody proud playing for the Boomers. I know that your mate Joe Ingles is coming back here.
5: Yep.
6: He's just announced that. But we're in pretty good hands at the moment.
5: Yeah, I think we are. I think that there's been a real there's just been like this steady state growth that I've seen over the last 10, 12 years since kind of going to America and stuff, where there's just a lot more basketball influence in Australia. And like in Melbourne, it was always pretty big. Like you'd go to the games on the weekends and there'd just be like hundreds, thousands of kids at these games. I've heard that that's just gone through the roof, where they've now got like multiple days of this throughout the week. Like, whereas it used to just be like a Saturday or a Sunday, for example. I think a lot of it had to do with us winning the bronze medal, you know, what it was, that 6 years ago or whatever it was. I heard after that the boom in basketball as a sport was just like astronomical, and they've just seen this huge growth around the country. So
3: that's so good.
5: Mate, pretty sweet.
8: Schools are building halls just to be able to rent them out on the weekends.
6: Yeah, right.
5: And that's another big thing I've noticed, is that high school basketball is getting bigger. Mm. Like, I'm seeing like videos of kids in high school and they've got like walls of crowds going nuts.
3: Yeah.
5: Also, we had none of that.
8: Mate, I was at GSEC the other day, the under 18s were playing, and I looked at them and I'm like, we did not look like that when we were 18. They were
3: they're big boys.
8: Lost, they were men.
3: Yeah.
8: I'm like, at 18, I was sucking back Slurpees at 7-Eleven.
3: You're still doing that.
8: Yeah, true.
3: But Chuck, like, you grew up in Melbourne. You're now living the dream that so many kids listening to this now would one day dream of having your life. How hard did you have to train as a kid, and how many things did you have to sacrifice to get here?
5: Look, I'd actually, as a kid, I probably didn't train as hard as most do. I wasn't at the institute. I was just kind of like a regular kid, and I tried my hand at everything. My parents did an amazing job of pushing me into all sports. Basketball was kind of like this thing that I dabbled in a little bit, but when I really set my mind to it, it was crazy. I had a lot of catch up to do, so I really had to apply myself and work really hard, and then just when I was in high school and I decided that basketball was what I wanted to do, we had no facilities. Like, the school wouldn't let me do basketball, right?
3: Wow.
5: Like, so they were forcing me to do other sports until I put my foot down. I was like, I'm not doing this.
8: Yeah.
5: And so I had to work around that gym schedule, mm-hmm. which meant 4:30 arrivals at the gym,
3: wow.
5: just to get on court and shoot. Or I would go and work out with the girls. Like, they had a girls basketball team at Geelong Grammar, but not a boys basketball team. So I'd go and work out with them. Mm-hmm. And so it was just like finding ways around everyone else's schedule so that I could get some time. And I'd say that that was kind of the hard work at that point, was just trying to get on court.
3: Yeah, having to hustle.
5: And once I got to college and it was like everything was at my disposal, and then obviously going to Serbia and Lithuania where hard work is just kind of like a non-negotiable, I'd say that I put in a lot more through like my early 20s than most.
3: Yeah, yeah. Wow.
8: Maybe I'll put training back on Monday night.
3: Yeah, they're going to have to keep practicing.
8: We are on the air with Jock Landau this morning from Melbourne United, playing in the NBA. And coming up next, we're going to go to a quick break. But on the other side of this, Jock, I want you to share with Melbourne the incredible story about how you were traded in the States. This is crazy. We'll get to it next.
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2: Jock! Got it! And the Hawks take the lead!
3: We are chatting to Australian basketball star Jock Landau this morning. Now, Jock, your journey has been extraordinary. It started here in Melbourne. Melbourne United took you to the NBA. And then it got a bit complicated because you were part of a tricky sort of trade.
4: Yeah, that was a wild day. So I'm on court working out for Memphis. We're about to fly to, I think, to LA that day. And I'm kind of halfway, I'm like 20 minutes into my workout on court, and I get a tap on the shoulder as I'm shooting. And it's the team manager, and he's like, "Hey, like, boss wants to see you." And as soon as he said that, I was like, "All right, I know, I'm out of here." So I'm kind of like,
5: that's crazy.
4: Yeah, I'm kind of like waving my goodbyes to people mid practice, like, "See you, boys," like jokingly. I walk down the stairs. I say to him, like, "Hey, I'm getting traded, right?" And he just nods. And he says, "Yeah." And I'm like, "You know anything?" And he's like, "I don't know specifics. I think it's Boston." So I get bounced to Utah. I walk into the office. Boss sits me down. He's like, "Hey, we're packaging you up with a couple other guys, and we're sending you to Utah." So I'm like, "All right, cool. See you later." Say my proper goodbyes, jump in the car, go home. This is on like a Tuesday. Wednesday, I'm scheduled to fly out on the, like, Utah sets us up at the plane, and we're all flying out together.
5: You're moving your life now there.
4: Yeah. So I go home. I pack two suitcases for kind of 6 months was the plan. My wife and my son and our nanny were going to move out and meet us at the hotel, and then they were going to kind of go on to Australia. So they're kind of packing their life up over a week, and they're going to, yeah, it's crazy. So, anyways, we're all good. I've called the agents multiple times. We're sure this is happening because, you know, often it's not just one trade, it's two. It's like once you open the floodgates, they just open. Right. So I'm kind of calling them, double checking, you know, what's going on. They're like, "No, it's Utah. We're locked in. We're good." Like, da da da. Anyways.
6: Did you want to go to Utah?
4: Yeah. I'm open to everything. I welcome it all with open arms. Just, I've moved around so many times in my career. I think I'm now like 9 teams in 9 years. Mm-hmm. Just like, whatever. It's a cool way. And we talked about this with my wife. It's an awesome way to see the world.
5: Yeah.
4: Right?
5: Yeah.
4: So I'm sitting at home. I grab my bags, go to the airport on the Wednesday. I get on. I put my bags on this plane. I'm sitting in the seat, and the pilot's like, "Hey, we're going to leave in 5 minutes. And I get this text message from a bloke that I won't name, and he's like, "Hey, where are you?" And I'm like, "Oh, I'm sitting on a sitting on a plane, going to Utah." And he's like, "Get off the plane," just hangs up. And I was like, "Oh, that's kind of weird." So I call my agents and I'm like, "Hey, like, just want to double check this is going down. Like, I'm about to jump on a 4-hour flight to Utah. Any chance you can let me know what's going on?" So they double check. They're like, no, we're pretty sure, all good." And this isn't on my agents at all. Like, if they're listening, I want to make sure, this isn't on you. But they get this call 30 seconds before the door closed, and my agent's on a flight, funnily enough, from Atlanta to Utah to meet me there and help me get settled. And he calls me back and he's like, "Hey, bro, I'm literally taking off right now. Get off the plane."
6: Oh,
4: and so he hangs up, and I'm sitting there and I'm like, all these dudes are hanging up on me. No one's telling me what's going on.
6: Commercial plane or a private plane?
4: Yeah. So I'm sitting on the runway, get told to get off 30 seconds before the door closed. So I run up to the cockpit. I say, "Hey, like, I need you to let me off. I'm not going to Utah." And all the boys are like, what's going on? So I jump off the plane with my bags, and I'm sitting in like the private terminal that I kind of got for the private planes, and I'm just waiting on a call. And then all of a sudden, just like, I get text messages and calls and da da da. Then I hear from Atlanta, and, you know, I've got two agents. So my other agent calls me and he's like, "Hey, like, this is all kind of going down in a pretty crazy way, but, you know, go home and they'll fly you out." So this is where it gets a little nuts, is I go home, I'm sitting at home.
6: This is all in the same day?
4: This is all on the Wednesday.
6: Oh, my God.
4: So I get traded.
5: Babe, stop packing for Utah.
4: Yeah, exactly. So now we've got this plan. We've just thrown that out the window. I go home. I'm sitting there for 2 hours. I'm like, what are we doing? So Atlanta calls me and they're like, "Hey, we play Utah tomorrow night. Do you want to play?"
6: Oh, my God.
4: And I go, with like, no for question. I go, no question. So they're like, "We'll fly you out." Got there at like 1 a.m. and played the next night.
5: Jesus.
6: Oh, my goodness. That is quite the story.
4: Yeah, we did.
6: Yeah. Well done. That is the madness that is the process over there.
4: Yeah,
6: right?
4: That's the NBA.
6: It's pretty hectic for you guys.
4: Yeah,
6: but congratulations. It's awesome.
4: Yeah, no.
6: Are you happy
4: cool.
6: where you are?
4: I love Atlanta. I really do. Right. I feel like it's the first time in my career. I kind of always split my decisions into three buckets. The first is financially, like the contract situation. The second is playing time. Like, am I going to be a part of the rotation and kind of be really involved with the team? And the third one is just kind of the living situation. I feel as though Atlanta is the first time that I've had the culmination of all three kind of come together nicely.
6: That's so good.
4: A place that I definitely want to stay. The organization's awesome. Dyson's there, so there's already like an Aussie influence there, and they look after the guys.
5: Well, if you taught me anything, don't get too comfy.
4: Well, yeah, 100%.
7: We know that well, though.
5: Yeah, we do know that well.
6: It's a crazy world.
4: Yeah, it is.
6: Oh, well, congratulations on all your success. It's awesome. And Australians love seeing Australians do well overseas. So I hope when you come home, you feel the support from everyone.
4: 100%.
5: And jokes aside, the huge basketball community here, would be a lot of kids looking up to you, mate. Yeah. So well done.
4: Thank you. Appreciate it.
6: And happy birthday for last October.
5: Milk

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5: 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Thank you.
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0: always crack your egg on a flat surface too. 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
1: Okay, let's talk love. I'm ready.
2: You're ready for this? So we're talking love languages because a whole bunch of new love languages have come out because there are the typical, there is a book, you know, the five languages of love.
1: Have not read that.
2: But I feel like once you figure out people's love languages, like in relationships, in friendships and in life, it makes people make sense.
1: Yeah, okay.
2: I really think it makes people make sense. And I really think that we are such good friends because we have similar love languages. Actually talking about this with you feels so weird.
1: It's just you and I in the room. I don't know where to look.
2: But it's so funny. But I really like the penny dropped last night. So with love languages, there are the things you need to feel loved.
1: Yes.
2: And then separate to that, there are the ways that you show love.
1: Right.
2: And they can be the same or they can be different. It depends on the person, right? So the love languages, the five love languages are quality time, acts of service, words of affirmation, physical touch, and gift giving.
1: What's acts of service?
2: It's like if you're a person that does things for people. Okay. Like my mum's a real acts of service person.
1: Yeah, okay.
2: She will go to the end of the earth to do something for you because that's how she shows love.
1: Shows love, yeah, okay.
2: Sometimes, though, you can feel not really aligned, and this is in friendships or in relationships, if maybe the person's love languages don't line up with yours. So if your friend, say, with a gift giver that needs to get it, to receive gifts to feel loved, to be showered with gifts to feel loved, and you don't do that, they feel like you're just out of touch and you're out of sync and you're not on the same page and that you don't love them.
1: Okay.
2: It can be very, like, odd.
1: Yeah.
2: And it truly makes so many people make sense. Can feel not really aligned, and this is in friendships or in relationships, if maybe the person's love languages don't line up with yours. So if your friend, say, with a gift giver that needs to receive gifts to feel loved, to be showered with gifts to feel loved, and you...

0: bucket and
1: or
0: stuff
1: just
0: like that.
1: Some people need to like have a hand on their back or to have an arm around the shoulder or to like to feel touch to feel love.
0: Yeah. But if you it would be weird sitting on the couch not touching.
1: Yeah. If you ever me and Rich all the time.
0: Yeah.
1: We're on separate ends of the couch. Don't touch me. Don't come near me. Don't sit on the cushion near me because it'll make me wonky.
0: I'm the opposite. If I'm not touching it on the couch, it's like, well, what are we even on the couch for? Okay. We may as well be in separate rooms.
1: Oh my gosh, Rich and I were talking about this last night on the couch while we were like several meters away from each other having the time of our lives. But see, that's in like your relationship. Yes. But if you ever touched me,
0: of course, never.
1: It would feel so weird.
0: I think we hugged like twice a year.
1: My album came out and you came over and hugged me and congratulated me and you're like, I know this is going to be weird, but I'm going to hug you.
0: Yeah.
1: But I feel like as friends, we have the similar love languages, the way we show and what we need from each other. And this is why we're such good friends. So this is what I think.
0: Okay.
1: I think for you to feel loved, you need quality time and words of affirmation.
0: Yeah.
1: Yep, you need to be told, yep, you did a great job, that was awesome. Or just like, yeah, you need some like...
0: And then some time.
1: Some enthusiasm and some quality time, not sitting and scrolling. Like me sitting on my laptop, you're like a little... a little dog. You're like the dog that's like jumping
0: over the
1: window.
0: She was typing something before. I'm like, what are you typing over there, buddy?
1: Hey.
0: I'm right over here.
1: If I look at my phone for 2 seconds, you want to die. And then I think you show love... In the same way, you show love with quality time. You sit and you spend time, and you really like lock in and you really chat. And you're really good with words of affirmation. But I think also acts of service. You're a real doer. If someone asks you to do something that you love, you're like, I'm out. Yep. I'm doing it.
0: I'm cleaning the coffee grounds out of the sink in a second.
1: That's more for you, but cool.
0: I see what you're saying.
1: And then with me, I'm exactly the same. I need quality time and words of affirmation. And words of affirmation isn't like, you know, tell me I'm beautiful all the time.
0: No.
1: Because that's gross.
0: I'm never doing that.
1: It's more like when people appreciate what you do.
0: Yeah.
1: Where it's warranted acknowledgement. It just feels good. And then I show love the same way. Quality time and acts of service.
0: But just don't touch me.
1: But don't ever touch me because that's gross. 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
1: Now, Ricky, I never thought I'd start an interview like this, but I'm holding either Lisa or Jess's or both's Big Muff.
2: The Big Muff has a good...
3: It's Jess's. It's mine. She's my Big Muff, and I'm so glad you're holding it so carefully.
1: Let's explain what that is, and then we'll officially welcome you. What is this that I'm holding?
3: This is a guitar pedal, and it's one that I had on tour for a long time, and it's made very famous by a lot of 90s bands like Sonic Youth. It's got like a crunchy distortion fuzz, but it's been...
2: It's got an amazing sound.
3: Yeah, but it's a lot of bands made that pedal famous.
2: So tell everyone how they can get
1: your
2: I can't
1: stuff.
2: Even say it, your Big Muff.
1: Not just the Big Muff.
2: You've got so many things in here that are amazing. You're listing and selling some of your items.
3: We are. You know, we've been collecting for as long as we've been traveling, 21 years, different things around the world. And, you know, eBay is now free selling. And we were like, what a great time to offload some of our stuff.
1: I thought it was the law.
2: Stuff. Good S word you used there.
1: I thought the law.
3: My favorite S words.
1: The law in Australia is, though, you have to donate your memorabilia to the Hard Rock Cafe. Isn't that the law?
3: That might be. For that time, if they ever ask us, we have the stuff that's worth nothing that nobody would ever want for them. Some of this stuff is actually worth something.
2: We want to sell it. This kind of stuff, everything of yours and your history, even though it might not mean anything to anyone else, it has such value to you. Like there are things that I've got from like music videos that I never want to get rid of. Yeah. Things that I wore on stage one time somewhere, and you never want to get rid of them. My husband's always like, "Can you please chuck this shit out?" But you just have to. Like it means
4: we
2: so
4: accumulate.
2: Much.
4: We accumulate, yes. And as artists and musicians, we get very sentimentally attached to everything. So I mean, whether it's like a rock from Rome or you know a guitar pick from New Orleans. It's like these things have, they have stories.
1: What about
4: we say?
2: Yes.
1: What about the mirror you've got there that can tell the future, or you look into the future, or it just looks at the past? Like, what is that?
4: This is hers. I have nothing to do with this mirror. It could potentially be a cursed mirror. But so when you're on tours, you know, you have days off and you kind of need to fill the time doing interesting things. So we go to antique shops and vintage shopping and all that fun stuff. And this one was actually, this is a witch's mirror. It's an old 1800s proper.
1: It's like the OG ring light.
2: Can I see it? And mirror on the wall.
4: It is called a scryer's mirror. It's from the 1800s.
1: Oh my God. So, like, careful with that, Ricky.
2: If I look into it, is something bad going to happen to me?
4: Nothing bad. Seriously. Nothing bad. But I do have to say, if you see someone standing behind you, whatever you do, do not look around.
2: Do not
4: look around. But it's a scryer's mirror.
2: What are you talking about?
4: You're okay. I've done my lipstick in it. I've done a bit of my makeup in it.
2: I feel like you've had so many iconic looks over the years. Like just as if we're talking fashion, glitter tits was my favorite. Favorite ever. I know you can't really pop them out. You can't really sell those guys.
3: Oh my gosh.
2: But that look, like that whole thing, was that at the Arias?
3: That was the Arias. Yes. It was we replicated the live performance version of the single cover for In My Blood. Look, babe, that was like Michael's $2 glitter with on Vaseline moment. Yep. That was
4: surprised they let us on television.
2: Yeah.
1: Oh, the Aries was a bit loose.
4: It used to be real loose. They were the days.
2: Yeah. I did gold body paint all over for a music video once, and it took so long to get off.
3: Yes.
2: And I just couldn't stop thinking about you guys and that glitter, and you would have been finding it in places for years.
4: still do.
2: Still got some in there.
3: Still to this day.
1: Now, we were just talking off air about how nice it is to just be back home, but you are heading back to the US soon to work on your 7th studio album. Is that right?
3: 7. That's right.
1: Yeah. Is it 7? You're asking me.
3: 7.
4: No, that's amazing.
1: That's huge.
3: Yeah.
1: How does that feel? Like getting back into it?
3: So exciting.
4: Every day's a celebration that we've lasted 21 years together doing this.
3: Every day's a celebration.
4: Every day. But we did do a bit of songwriting last year, and I think my favorite song we've ever written is yet to be released.
1: Oh, okay. I like that.
3: I know which one you're talking about.
1: Well, anyway, I can't wait to hear the new stuff, especially the song that is your favorite that you've ever written that none of us have heard yet. and then
2: tease.
1: We'll
2: Good
1: be on
2: tease.
1: eBay. Some of your gear. We've got a guitar in the studio as well.
2: Scar. Alexander McQueen's scar.
3: Yes, it is. 2006, good. Babe.
4: Oh, yeah, that's got blood, sweat, and tears on it, that
3: I
4: thing.
3: Love literal it. Blood, sweat, and tears, yeah.
2: And we've got a jacket here.
3: Yeah, this one specifically. So we didn't do a lot of memorabilia. We were actually trying to put things up that people might
1: yeah,
3: want
1: not just
3: outside
1: your merch.
3: Of just merch.
2: Yeah, yeah.
3: But this one is specifically for the fans.
4: And it's a club jacket. I want to say whoever gets this, you are now officially in a club with Jess because
3: with
4: she
3: me.
4: Has the
3: me
4: other
3: me
4: one.
3: And me alone. I have the matching
4: it's,
3: twin.
4: You'll be the twin to Jessie.
1: What does it say on the back?
3: It says Reishi, baby. Reishi, which is an the mushroom of immortality in Chinese medicine. So...
2: Wow.
1: There it's you a, go.
3: Between yeah, that,
1: I love
3: fans
1: that.
3: Will know what
2: I love that. Between that and the witch mirror, I'm terrified.
1: And the big muff. Girls, so lovely to see you. Thanks for coming in.
3: Thank you so much.
4: We love you.
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1: Do you want to know what to watch, do you? Do you really want to know what to watch at the movies or on streaming? Well, Bruce Isaacs, our expert, we love him. He's here next to tell us all the stuff that he's watching to get us to watch it.
2: He always has so many good recommendations. I really do what he says. I really do.
1: I write it down every week, and you will too. He's coming up in a second. Now, though, let's talk Full Out of Touch. Why are we talking about this?
2: Well, there's this forum on Reddit that's going viral at the moment. Like, people that have worked for, like, billionaires and really rich people and have just heard all of these, like, wonderful, crazy, amazing things. Mm-hmm. So a few of the examples that are on there, one person says, I dated a girl whose grandfather is very, very wealthy. He purchased the penthouse above his, which already is a flex. Mm-hmm. Like, what are you gonna do with it? He converted it into a terrarium. Is that how you say it? I didn't even know
1: the
2: word.
1: Is it a place for plants?
2: I've never even heard the word before. A terrarium for his cacti.
1: Yeah, it's a place for plants. Yeah.
2: A place for plants.
1: That reminds me,
2: like,
1: remember.
2: Like a conservatory.
1: What?
2: I don't know.
1: Glass house.
2: Glass.
1: Yeah.
2: Yep.
1: Remember that story I told you about the apartment above the Fendi
2: in
1: the city?
2: Yes. I think about that. I walk because I go into the gym in the city every single day and I look at that Fendi every day and I think and I look in the, I try and find the one that you're telling me about.
1: Yeah. It used to be the old David Jones menswear section and now it is an apartment and that corner bit apparently is just rooms for this person's fur coats.
2: Amazing.
1: So next time you're in there, look up.
2: Do you know Karl Lagerfeld, the old designer of Chanel?
1: Yeah.
2: Oh, mate, Karl, you know,
1: yeah.
2: Robes and Karl. Karl Lagerfeld, he used to be the designer for Chanel and he had a documentary and I'm pretty sure this is right. He had two identical apartments in the building in Paris.
1: Yeah.
2: So he would like sleep and spend his day in one and then the next day he would wake up and he would walk over to the apartment on the other side of the building that's identical and live his life in that one for the day while the cleaners were in that one. So
1: that's
2: they were
1: ridiculous.
2: Cleaning and making his bed and like washing and doing all of
1: that's
2: that.
1: Gross.
2: So every day he got into a fresh, clean, beautiful, amazing bed and he didn't have to lift a finger. Can you imagine not having, because even just doing it once a week, having to make, like, strip, wash, dry, make, clean your bed once a week is too much. But imagine getting in
1: like
2: a fresh bed every single day.
1: A fresh bed, I get, but having an identical apartment to do it.
2: Do it.
1: No.
2: Having to do it.
1: Having a fresh bed every day is lovely.
2: Amazing.
1: But you don't need to make an identical apartment to get there.
2: Yeah, because he didn't ever want to see the cleaners because to him they were like peasants. He didn't want to be in their presence.
1: Okay, careful.
2: No, that's honest. That was his whole thing.
1: Yeah.
2: He didn't want to see them. He was living his whole life and living in the other apartment and having his wonderful time doing his work and then he would like pop on over and live his and
1: Karl
2: sleep
1: Lagerfeld
2: in his.
1: Yeah. Probably died alone, did he?
2: He had a cat.
1: Rochelle, what have you seen?
3: I work as a nanny and one day I was cooking the kids some scrambled eggs and they said to me, can we get some of that really special stuff that my mum puts on our eggs? And I went, okay. So I put my sauce. They said, fish. What a caviar.
2: They put a caviar on their eggs.
1: How good is that? Whoa, that's delicious. A bit salty for your scrambled.
2: Yum.
1: Actually, that would be really nice right now. Some beluga.
2: If you want to be an out of touch but still be a bogan,
1: mm-hmm.
2: some caviar on a Macca's chicken nugget. Sensational.
1: Oh, my God.
2: Yeah.
1: Yum.
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2: If you're going to curl up at home,
3: not with a good book.
2: Flick the telly on like a normal person. Bruce Isaacs from Sydney Uni and the Film versus Film podcast is here to tell us what we're watching. I want to kick off, though. I read something about Netflix, right? They've had their worst 2 weeks in history last month with not a single original title in the top 10. And guess what? Their highest stream show in that 2 weeks was Grey's Anatomy.
4: Oh, wow.
3: Oh, my gosh. Okay. After last week, you recommended, was it Anatomy of a Fall?
4: Yes. Oh, did you watch it?
3: I watched it, and amazing. It was incredible.
4: Yeah.
3: Incredible. Thank you, both of you, for your recommendation. But I also just feel like if you're going to send a girl to watch a movie for 3 hours with subtitles, you got to warn a bitch. I thought I was settling in for my cozy afternoon movie, and I was
2: It's a reader.
3: Working.
4: It is a bit of work, right? But Ricky, what about at the end?
3: Oh.
4: The feeling that you just think I've been through something really special.
3: Oh my gosh, it was excellent.
4: And but I get what you're saying. Hey, sometimes I just want to go see Michael and just be transported.
3: Yeah.
4: But then a lot of the times I want to check out Anatomy of Fall.
2: What are we going to spend their time? Other movies this week. This is Obsession.
4: Yes. So amazing film. There's a group called Blumhouse.
2: Yeah.
4: Just Blumhouse. And they make these horror films. This is one of the best out of their studio for ages, I think. And it was recommended to me first by my students. They were all obsessed and saying, have you seen Obsession? Have you seen this movie? So I think this is really great. It's about a guy who's got a crush on this girl. And he has this kind of weird ghostly supernatural toy thing and sort of says, I want her to love me more than anything in the world. That's the wish he makes.
3: Okay.
4: And you can just tell from my voice, bad things are going to come off this, right? And it just...
2: Well, especially when you say it's a horror movie.
4: It's a horror, and the red flags
3: went up immediately.
2: And you don't have to read it.
3: Great. I'm in.
4: No. This is fun, but very creepy. And I just think people should go to the movies to see this. It's an old school kind of horror that you should go at night, go to the movies and check it out.
2: Okay, I like it. Now, speaking of our friends at Netflix, what are we watching on Netflix? Begonia.
4: Yeah, so...
2: This was huge around the Oscars time.
4: Massive. Mm. Do you guys know Yorgos Lanthimos? He's part of what's called the Greek weird wave, right?
3: I mean, right up my alley.
4: Wait, you guys seen Poor Things? Emma Stone?
2: Yeah, I loved Poor Things.
4: Okay, so Poor Things, The Lobster. Lanthimos makes these kinds of movies that people love, but they're very strange, right? So
2: yeah,
4: people
2: Poor
4: do
2: Things
4: weird
2: was odd.
4: Stuff,
3: okay.
4: Right? So in Begonia, Emma Stone plays a massive kind of capitalist company exec, and these two weirdos, one of whom is played by Jesse Plemons, her actual husband, they kidnap her and they say that she's actually an alien who has come to take over the world. So they're these big conspiracy nuts. I mean, just the way I'm describing, you know, this is a wild ride.
3: Yeah, it sounds crazy.
4: I love it. So all I want to say is, when you're in the hands of Yorgos Lanthimos, you kind of got to let him take you on this journey.
2: Okay. Begonia is on Netflix. And what are we seeing on Amazon? The Other Bennett Sister.
4: Yeah, this is just excellent. So this is truly get in your gown, lay on a couch, get a coffee, and watch.
3: Say like no more,
4: watch a series. I don't know if you guys follow all these kind of imaginative takes on Jane Austen. Like Pride and Prejudice is one of my all-time favorite novels, right? And if you guys have watched, you know, like all these remakes, right? Bridget Jones, which I bloody love, right? Yeah. So this is, what if the one sister who gets almost no exposure had this amazing, interesting interior life? What if we just followed her around? And as, like, Jane wants to marry Bingley, and obviously Elizabeth is going to marry Mr. Darcy. But what about Mary, who's considered plain by her mum? What's going to happen to her? So let's follow Mary.
3: Yeah, like, amazing.
4: And she goes on this kind of coming of age, self-discovery trip around the place. And so for those of you who love Jane Austen,
2: okay,
4: and
2: there's millions, like it.
4: Go and check this out.
2: That's The Other Bennett Sister on Amazon. Begonia on Netflix, Obsession at the Movies. We've just had Kylie Minogue on. You've got to watch the Kylie doco that comes out today.
4: I will watch that because the documentary comes out, right?
2: Yeah,
4: I love Kylie. She's actually in one of my favorite super art house, way more extreme than Anatomy of a Fall, Holy Motors.
3: Oh.
4: So Kylie Minogue was in that as a kind of brief role. And I just thought, wow, this is fascinating. How did she find her way to this extreme art house movie?
2: Yeah.
4: And it's great. So if you haven't seen Holy Motors, check it out. It's amazing.
3: So you're going to say Street Fighter.
2: Bruce Isaacs from Film versus Film, the podcast in Sydney Uni. We'll catch you next week. Thanks, mate.
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2: A show called Going for Broke, which is the wonderful Sean McAuliffe.
3: He's amazing.
2: Delving deep on the gambling industry. Sean,
3: whoa.
2: Do you want to stick around for this chat?
3: With Sean.
2: Sean McAuliffe joins us. Good morning.
4: Yeah, I'll be here for it too. Otherwise, it's just the two of you again. And as enjoyable as that is, I know more about the show than you do.
2: Yes,
3: oh, well, I hope so.
2: Right.
3: Well, you do. Sean, we just look into a bit of a synopsis of things. Mm. And it's hard to believe that it's a $32 billion industry in Australia.
4: I know, it's doing very well. I mean, there's well done, I guess, to the industry.
3: Yeah.
4: But so that's the value of it. But what's the cost of it? So
2: yes.
4: I was part of the investigation. Oh, is it that? I mean, the part of the exploration, I suppose, is that we see some of the downsides as well as the upsides. Because I tried to go in with an open mind, you know,
3: okay.
4: So I don't really understand why people gamble. I don't know about you guys, but I tend to think, well, if it's not working out, then you just stop. You know, it's quite a dumb sort of way of solving the problem. And because my own kids are in their 20s now, I thought, well, they're about that age now where the phone app, betting apps are probably going to be sitting on their phones and it's pinging them and trying to get them to do things. And I have no advice for them at all, assuming they bother asking me. But, you know, if they did.
2: But when you say it's a $32 billion industry, like the money's coming from people. Like,
3: they're coming from people's pockets.
4: That's right.
2: It's literally their hard-earned cash is going into this industry. It's not... Yeah.
4: You're quite right. I mean, that is the loss. That is the loss. Someone is paying that loss. And while it's not a massive percentage of the population who are contributing to that loss, it's actually more worrying because it's such a small group. Yeah, and they're our neighbours and they're our friends and they're our family and everything.
2: Workmates.
4: So we should all care about it. Yeah.
3: Is this when you're going to start?
4: Oh, really? Oh, interesting.
3: Sean, as part of your investigation, did you get to feel what it was like to go into the last leg at Flemington and have 10 horses and then something out of nowhere gets up paying $100 and you do your dough?
4: Well, I did want to make it immersive. You know, I did this when I did the alcohol documentary because I didn't drink. I thought, I'll drink for the first time since I was at university. See if it's the same. So I thought I'd better participate because otherwise how do I know?
3: Yep.
4: So I did, and you can't just have one bet. You've got to bet every time you're with everybody. So I thought, that's good. The audience will see me lose and they'll see the fun of winning and the sadness of losing.
3: Yes.
4: But then I kept winning. I just won every time that I bet on something.
2: Now you're a professional gambler.
4: It was terrible. We actually had to cut some out because the ABC said, look, this is not a good message. And indeed, in the first step tonight, one of the guys, because I was in a large group of fellows who are probably about the age of my kids, I suppose, and they're watching some NRL match and, you know, I'm watching that and we were betting and then I think they ended up winning $800 or something. And I said, wow, does that happen every time? You know, and they're like, oh, no, we never win. This is the first time we...
2: Sure.
4: So I was like, not only was I winning, I was
2: a
4: lucky
2: charm
4: for others. I'm part of the problem. Clearly.
2: You are. You're making it all worse. I mean, and those apps are, that is a whole new field that, you know, it's only really jumped up in the last, 10, 15 years of people, like literally will go to a football match where they used to just sit there and watch. Now they're betting on the match while they're there. Their enjoyment of the match has to be heightened by actually gambling on who's going to kick the first goal, who's going to get the most touches, who's going to lay 10 tackles by three-quarter time. Looking at you, Sean McManus.
3: It's full on, mate. You ride the highs.
2: Well, yeah, so there's no such thing as just watching a game anymore. It's now you have to bet on every aspect of it.
4: Yeah. I mean, it's a good question for Sean, actually, about whether you bet on matches that you don't barrack for either team. Do you do that?
3: Well, it's easier because the other day I was looking at it and I go, I've got an understanding of the teams and I'm not invested that way. So I'll have Jasper Fletcher for 14 that because I thought he was a shoo-in.
2: Mm.
3: And then I'll throw in Tanner Bruin from Geelong because he's underrated for 20 touches.
2: Mm.
3: 22 at three-quarter time now. Do I sound like a victim?
4: You sound like a scientist, and that sounds like part of the intriguing aspect of all this is that yes, because you're not barracking for a team, you're not emotionally connected to them or invested in them in that way.
3: No.
4: You can afford to be a little more cool and detached about it, and go, well, there's a reason here, and I know this is a good person. It's like you're on the stock market. You've actually done a bit of research, and you're making
2: a form of gambling, right?
3: Well, so it's playing the lottery. Well,
4: Since the futures came in as a possible trade share, you know, that's exactly what it is. And I think a lot of people, you know, I don't know about you, Sean, but a lot of people won't even watch the games that they're betting on. They'll just look at their phone at the, having made a number of bets at some point, they'll look at their phone at the end of the day and go, oh, yeah, and I won three and I lost two. And so it's a bit like checking your super, or if you're old, or

0: addiction is that it's the only one where the problem might give you the solution.
1: Yes.
0: In other words, you think to yourself, well, I've lost so much money, but if I know if the next one comes through, it'll wipe out that debt,
1: yeah,
0: and I'll be back to normal. And so you don't think that if you're drinking or drug taking, you don't think, oh, well, I'm going to be, I won't be an alcoholic if I just have a few more drinks. You don't, you can't convince yourself that,
1: yes,
0: you know, more OxyContin is not going to make you addicted to it.
1: No.
0: But gambling is a very, very small, vicious circle, and it's very, very unusual. In fact, it is quite unique in terms of addiction, I think.
1: Oh, it sounds amazing, Sean, and yeah. I'm going to nail Sean McManus to his chair and make him watch the whole thing and see how he feels about it at the end of it. Love your work. Going for broke. Sean McAuliffe, thank you so much, and keep up the good
0: Always
1: fight.
0: Thank you. Always a pleasure, guys. 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
2: We are talking about mowing your neighbour's lawn. Is it a nice thing to do? Jimmy from The Bachelor from a few years ago, he's gone on viral on TikTok for asking, is it petty that his neighbour cut right up to the boundary line and left about a metre?
3: Oh, it looks really petty.
2: But also, that lawn looks pretty unkempt. Like, so
3: it does.
2: He's never mown it, has he?
3: Just roll the bloody mower over.
2: Yeah, it's not
3: just
2: that
3: for
2: hard.
3: Your own purposes. Yes. You don't want your neighbours.
2: Your own pride.
3: Like yes.
2: Scott's in Dianella. Hello, Scott.
4: Good morning, guys. How are we?
3: Good, Scotty.
2: Do you cut the neighbour's grass, Scott?
4: So I've got a lawnmower guy, and I just say to him, just while you're there, just do my neighbour's front part of his lawn.
2: Oh, that's nice.
3: Oh,
2: so you're outsourcing the cutting of the neighbour's grass.
4: Yeah, definitely. I think it's un-Australian if neighbours don't look after each other.
2: Yeah,
3: that's a really good call. Some neighbours wouldn't do that because there's a cost associated.
2: Yes, that's
3: and
2: right.
3: And if the neighbour next door only had a little bit, then they'd be worried that maybe, oh, that's, you know, $5 of the $30 that I paid for the...
2: But who cares? It's $5.
3: Yeah.
2: But also the other thing, Scott, don't you reckon that if you're mowing the neighbour's lawn, it makes the whole street look better anyway, right?
4: Of course.
2: Yeah.
4: Of course.
2: See, everyone's
4: a winner. And I think you guys hit on it before. I think there's something a bit deeper.
2: Yeah.
4: With those guys.
3: It seems pretty petty.
2: It does. There's
3: Tom Petty.
2: Tom Petty.
3: Yeah.
2: Thank you, Scott. Christine's in Martin. Hello.
5: Yeah, hi.
3: Hi, Christine.
2: Christine, talk to us about mowing the neighbour's lawn.
5: It's not about mowing the lawn. It's our neighbour. We're on a battle axe block.
3: Yep.
5: And our neighbour at the front, we've been building a house. And he got pissed off with the trades. Oh, sorry, shouldn't say that.
3: No, too late.
5: He got annoyed with the trades. Yeah, it is. parking on the verge. So one night he fenced it off, like pegged it off.
3: Yes.
5: And had a sign professionally made saying verge under repair.
2: Yes.
5: The problem with it is he's lived there for must be 20 years and has never done anything with it. And it's actually just the weeds growing on the block. And any time us, our trades, our kids, anybody parked on the verge, near the verge, over the road, he calls the ranger. But last night took the cake because some uni students live next door.
3: Yeah.
5: Really quiet, into Dungeons and Dragons, film students. They were doing a film for uni and had kids parked on the verge outside their house, not his.
2: Yes.
5: And he called the ranger and reported them for parking on the verge.
3: Whoa!
2: He knows it.
3: He's a grumpy bastard.
2: Also, you don't own the
3: Am I allowed to say that?
2: The council owns the verge. The verge isn't yours.
3: No.
2: Yeah.
3: And unless there's a street sign up there that has a no parking sign.
2: Yeah, that's right.
3: And it's always
2: no parking on verge.
3: Thoroughfare, then.
2: Yes.
3: You should be fine. Hey, Christine, you know what gets me as well? The fact that that part is unkept in and around his house.
2: Yeah.
3: And he wants to make a thing of it.
2: Yeah.
3: Like you're ruining.
2: Yeah, ruining something that's already awful.
3: Yeah.
2: Yeah, it's just been difficult.
5: With the previous owner, though, he quibbled about 2 centimetres because the post went onto his land 2 centimetres.
2: Yeah.
5: So, but we had to actually have our boundaries fully re-pegged because he argued with us where the line was.
2: He's the guy waving his walking stick saying, get off my land.
3: Yeah. I got to say, though, Christine.
5: Yeah, so it's like unbelievable.
3: Yeah,
5: but our house is nicer than his.
3: I remember when I first was moving into my place, I had a bit of conversation with the neighbours about the boundary.
2: Yes.
3: And I thought we had, I don't know, like half a foot more.
2: Yes.
3: And I was completely wrong. And I realised I was walking.
2: This surprises no one.
3: And I was so cock-a-hoop.
2: Yeah, that's right. Yeah, you're going a little like...
3: Sorry about it, we're going to move the fence.
2: We're going to have to do something about this. And they're like,
3: I don't think so,
2: no,
3: mate.
2: We're not. And then you went, righto, as you were. Anyway, it's great to be part of this neighbourhood.
3: Exactly.
2: I went back in my box now.

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2: Prime Minister's here.
3: Albo, welcome Albo. Back.
2: Great to be back in Perth.
4: Albo, you were telling us that you were in three different states yesterday, and I'm interested to see, because you mentioned to us the breakfast, lunch and dinner scenario. Do you have to eat properly at all these events? Because it's one after the other. And
2: no.
4: First of all, tell everyone where you were yesterday.
2: I try not to. So I woke up in Hobart. And I did a couple of radio
4: interviews. Did Jody know?
2: Supposed to be home last night. I did a couple of interviews in Hobart and then off to the airport, went to Adelaide, did a housing event in Adelaide with the Premier, Peter Malinauskas, and some young people who benefited from our Housing Australia Future Fund. And one of them had got shared equity into their own home. And then I got back on the plane, flew here. And did another radio interview yesterday afternoon.
3: I will allow it.
2: Yesterday afternoon. Well, you're not on 24 hours a day.
3: No, so.
5: Yeah,
3: no, that's
5: they
3: right.
5: need the
3: that's
5: free
3: right.
5: kick, the, yeah, the competition.
2: This is my morning interview, of course. and as I committed to last week, and then had dinner here last night. And so I've done the day before. I did Melbourne and then to Hobart. And
3: you're getting around.
2: I've done Sydney and Canberra. So all
4: have you ever in the Prime Minister's car told the guys at the front, hey, can you just pull through McDonald's Backers. And grab me something on the way through? Have you ever done that?
2: The windows don't go down.
3: Oh.
2: We have attempted this.
3: Yes.
2: But they do not go down. So we have gone into Macca's.
5: Yeah, you have to dine in.
2: we go in there and wait. The last time round, we're on the central coast of New South Wales, so we're in there for about half an hour. It just didn't happen. I don't know what was going on.
3: Yeah.
2: I used to work at Macca's, so
5: Really?
2: I know how it works.
5: What were you in? Were you kitchen, front of house, drive-thru?
2: Macca's at Broadway. I never made it to front of house. I was at the back there. I was in charge. It was the days when Macca's used to do fried chicken.
3: Yes.
5: I remember,
2: and so
5: yeah.
2: I was chicken, hot apple pies, yes. and fries.
5: All the good stuff.
2: So probably that pie. Is all the fat from the oily stuff that got into your pores.
3: It got into, you would have smelled
5: not good
3: like
5: for teenagers.
2: Like Macca's for 24 hours afterwards.
3: You get the Macca's Acca's, which is the acne.
4: Oh,
3: yeah.
4: Acne.
3: Yeah.
4: Hey, Albo, I want to let's get into the politics side of things. I was looking
3: We've
4: at.
3: We've got
4: Janine.
3: 4 minutes, Sean.
4: Yep, Janine Ellis. You don't want to ask me
3: anything? No, keep going.
4: Janine Ellis. What did you make of her talking about business? And I see what she's talking about, and it kind of doesn't make sense that there's a, to me personally, why there is a tax on people starting new business when they are going to sell.
2: Well, there's I haven't seen what she said, so I'm reluctant to give
4: tax advice
2: about a specific example. But
4: if you're starting a new business and you build it up here, and then you sell it, it's 47%, correct?
2: Well, no. No, it's it's not right. And I have seen some of the memes which are there.
4: Yep.
2: And the memes are very flattering, I must say, some of them. So thank you to those who've made me look rather good.
4: There's one I saw you doing the splits on. It's impressive.
2: Yeah. Well, you know, I wish I could do that, you know. You know, what we've done is, and we've said that, we're in discussions with startups about how it will operate the capital gains tax. But what essentially we've done is treating income from work, your salary, which is what most people do, more equally with income from assets, from wealth that people own. So capital gains tax, what we're saying is that you will have to pay the capital gains tax on the increase your capital gain, less inflation, so real. And that's what existed right up until 1999.
5: Oh,
2: so we're just moving back to that system because that's real. That's what a real gain is. And so with regard to startups, we're in discussions. We announced that on budget night. Like, that's not a change. We want to make sure that for things such as startups and venture capital, that there's no disadvantage there as well, which is why we made that announcement we'll work it through, and I'm sure there'll be a positive outcome.
4: Oh, so there's going to be, you're going to discuss with other stakeholders and go, okay, let's come to what's going to really work.
2: Well, we're startups, yeah, we're startups in particular. We recognise that there's a particular issue with them.
4: Yeah.
2: But on capital gains in general, it is, capital gains didn't exist in this country before 1985. There was no tax on capital gains tax. In 1999, it was changed. And what that's done is distort, in fact, where investment is going towards the housing market. And I know I've discussed in this studio before the problem of young people getting into housing.
3: Yeah.
2: And we can't just sit back and say it's too hard to do anything about it. So we are doing something about it. It's the right thing. It will result in 75,000 additional young people getting into their first home. Public housing through the Housing Australia Future Fund, or increased rentals through Build to Rent, or shared equity, which is based on a scheme that operates here in WA, or our 5% home deposits has benefited 250,000 families we ticked over last week into their first home since we were elected. That's probably, if you take on average, if there's a couple living in that home purchasing together, then that's 500,000 Australians have got access that wouldn't have it otherwise.
5: Mm. Yeah. Right. And you're off to a building site. You must love wearing a high-vis jacket and a helmet. They love having a politician in a hard hat and a high-vis jacket. You must have worn so many in your time.
2: Well, this project is complete, so maybe we'll...
3: Oh, yeah.
5: You can escape it.
3: Party hat.
2: Suit on, and we can do the before and after shot.
5: Yeah, yes. Perfect.
0: As petrol prices in the southeast close in on record highs, premium unleaded is now
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2: Big story that we saw yesterday.
3: This is wild.
2: A live frog was found in a bag of lettuce. And the headline is, in a remote Western Australian town. Esperance isn't remote. That's like my home.
3: That's your hometown.
2: That is my hometown.
3: Natalie Locke.
2: Laura.
3: You didn't get a shout out in the article.
2: Yeah, they didn't mention that. Laura and Billy found the frog. It is a proper live, big live frog in a bag of lettuce. They join
3: packaged.
2: Us now. Here is an exclusive. Laura and Billy, good morning.
4: Kia ora. Good morning, guys.
3: Morning. So, first of all, frogs. Where do you stand before we even get into it? Are you like, are you an
5: Should
3: animal
5: be caged
3: person?
5: Or...
6: Yeah. Yeah, I guess we're pretty at one with Greg. We're bros now. So yes. Yeah.
2: So Greg is what you named him. Game. Yeah, you named him Greg.
6: Yeah, named him Greg. Yeah. So he's he's doing strong. I hope so. Yeah.
2: So
4: we had a bottle of wine at Lucky Bay the other day, and then we thought when we came home we might go on a Greg search, but unfortunately it was fruitless.
2: So you released Greg into your own garden? Is that what you did with him?
6: Yeah, we have a pond out the back, a dam out the back of water and some lush grass and stuff like that.
2: Yeah.
6: So yeah, just chucked him out there and said, see you later.
2: See you, Greg.
3: Yeah, and then a hawk came down.
2: All the best, Greg.
6: Probably a crow or something,
4: Crow eating a snake the other day, so anything's possible.
2: Yeah, that's
5: Whoa. Gosh. Hey, Laura, take us back to the start, right? So you went to Woolies.
3: Yeah, what were you making?
5: Take us from there.
4: Yeah, so our flatmates came home and they were just going to have a, you know, lovely side salad to go with their beautiful steak, Yeah, he cracks it open. He's like, there's a frog in here. And we're like, nah, mate, you're joking. But, you know, I fully brought it in and there was a full frog.
5: Full frog. It was a full
3: and
5: frog
3: job. The packaging was sealed as well, right?
4: Yeah, I reckon it must have had a game of leapfrog or something and then, you know, just ended up in a bag.
2: lost.
4: And then it accidentally got sealed up. So then it was a bit more of a hide-and-seek situation. But, yeah, he definitely won the game for a while.
2: Yeah.
5: We're all wondering how the oxygen bag. Part of the thing.
2: Were there holes in the bag for the lettuce and the frog to to breathe through?
4: Yeah.
2: Okay.
6: Yeah, there were holes in the bag.
2: Great.
6: Yeah, there's still heaps of moisture in there from, like water and stuff like that. So, yeah, I think it was happy as.
2: Yeah, he was living his best life.
3: Yeah, we were saying the frog would have been snatched on a...
2: And a holiday and a trip. Because in all likelihood, they think you guys think that he probably came from the eastern states?
6: Yeah, most likely.
3: He's travelled.
4: He's had a few distributors in WA as well, so they might have a couple over here. Regardless, he's been on a little trip.
6: Yeah.
3: Right, yeah, because I do the lettuce diet before the Logies normally, so I'm sure Greg was looking fantastic. But when did you notice? Was it when you got home that you're like, hang on, there's a frog in our packet of lettuce?
6: Yeah, pretty much.
3: Wow.
6: They just came in and said, this is moving, my lettuce is moving, bro. And then, we all gathered around and there he was, just perched up inside the leaf, and then he walked out of the leaf and pretty happy to be still again, I think,
2: And so, you said, hey, Greg, how's it going?
5: Hey, Greg.
6: Yeah, hey, mate.
5: What's cracking?
3: Because I would have thought I was tripping or something. I'm like, did I take something?
4: honestly,
5: when he
4: come with the, you know, the packet mushrooms at Woolies,
5: it
4: might have been
5: Joel loves the mushroom story.
3: Oh, yeah.
5: Do you take the lettuce back? I mean, obviously you let Greg go free. The frog, do you take the lettuce?
6: We just let him go with the lettuce and his happy little pond by himself. So we're thinking about starting a GoFundMe page to get Greg back to his mates and stuff. But we've got to locate him first. So.
2: He's like, I'm not going back near you guys.
3: He's at Coles now.
2: You guys are, I detected a little bit of an accent that you are in fact Kiwis. How are you feeling about your run in with some Australian wildlife?
4: Oh, absolutely loving it. We actually went to Australia Zoo when we first came here, and I just felt like I was right back there, you know.
6: Yeah. Mm. Well, we found a pretty cool bird the other day, a frog nose bird or something. And
2: a frog nose bird.
6: Yeah, no, the wildlife's pretty unreal here. Yeah, pretty sick of the crows, but yeah.
5: Well, Billy,
6: you're our window every day.
5: You just heard from that, then yeah. Asking you the question there. She is an Esperance girl.
2: I'm an Esperance local, born and bred, went to Castletown Primary School. Mum and Dad's still down there on the farm.
3: She's very jealous that Greg's getting more attention in Esperance than her.
5: What do you need to do?
2: I've got a brother called Greg, so, you know, obviously that's who you know. The frog after. How are you enjoying life in Esperance? Are frogs notwithstanding?
6: Oh, I love it, eh?
4: If we can recommend anyone coming down, come down. It's bloody unreal. Lucky Bay Brewery, 10 out of 10 always.
6: Some of the beaches around here are pretty unreal. Like, we only live like 10 minutes away from the beach, and yeah, we're pretty lucky on the farm we're on and stuff like that, and great company around here, especially around the community and stuff like that. So,
2: which beach are you close to? Which one?
6: Alexander.
2: Oh, nice. So you're a bit out of town then. Yeah.
4: Unreal too.
2: Nice.
3: Yeah, and you mentioned Australia Zoo. Like, you've had a frog in some lettuce now. What are you aiming for? Bindi Irwin in a bag of apples next?
4: Honestly, I was like, crikey, it's a frog.
5: You're one of us now.
4: This is it.

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2: We heard from the brilliant Laura and Billy who found a frog in their lettuce, in their bag of lettuce greens that they bought at Woolies in Esperance.
3: They did?
2: And they didn't call him Jeremiah, they called him Greg.
3: They were barely phased.
2: Barely phased. They're just like, oh, bro.
4: Yeah.
2: I love them. They're the best. We want to know if you found something in your food that was not supposed to be there. Elizabeth, hello.
3: Hello.
5: Hello. How's it going?
2: Great, Liz. Okay, what happened?
5: So this is a story about my brother and his girlfriend. They decided to go to the local butcher. They bought, they thought they'd spoil themselves, bought some gourmet sausages.
3: Mm. Nice.
5: Took them home back to the country where they live. And then, sat down to eat. Set up a nice dinner and my brother started like cutting into his sausage and he's like, oh, hang on a second, like what's that? And he thought it might have just been a bit of, I don't know what flavour
2: gristle. Gristle.
5: It was.
2: Yeah, gristle
5: yeah,
2: maybe,
5: something
2: yeah.
5: like that. And cut a bit deeper and it was a Band-Aid.
2: There's a reason that people that handle food are supposed to wear blue Band-Aids. It's so that you can spot them. So you can see them and fish them out before you turn them into sausages.
4: That is gross.
2: Which bit?
4: Because you know.
5: So he, of course, you have to take a photo of that.
4: Yeah.
5: So he took a photo and they just sat there disgusted. And I think they ended up going back to the butcher and they apologised and I think they got a few free things and everything.
3: A free snack.
5: I don't think they ever been able to go back.
2: It'd be a bit off-putting. Because a Band-Aid is covering an open wound. That's the problem, isn't it?
4: Can you say that again? That was disturbing.
3: We were all thinking it.
2: Thanks, Elizabeth. Danelle's in Thornley. Hello.
6: Hi. Hi,
4: how Danelle. Going?
2: Did you find something in your food that wasn't supposed to be there, Danelle?
6: Yes, we've gone out for, we were in our 18, 20-year-old going out in Vic Park having a great night.
3: Yeah.
6: All our friends together. My girlfriend ordered a beautiful pasta, went to eat into it, and there was a bolt in her pasta.
3: Wow.
4: Really? It's not quite penne, is it?
6: Not quite. Not alla dente. And then on the same table, my other friend had a moth in her lettuce.
2: A moth?
4: Whoa.
3: Oh,
2: I mean,
3: God.
2: It would have been funny if it was a nut, because that would have gone with the bolt.
3: Yeah, is this place still operating, or have they been shut down by the council?
6: I'm actually not sure. It was a very, very, very popular restaurant, Italian restaurant in Vic Park.
4: Is that on a corner?
6: Stop it. I'm not sure if they're still there or not.
2: Let's say no.
3: The roof might have caved in, given that they have.
2: The bolt kept falling into the pasta.
4: Oh, a bolt in a pasta.
2: How about that? Gemma's in Baldivis. Hello.
7: Hello, how
2: All
7: are
2: right.
7: you?
2: What was found in food that did not belong there, Jem?
7: Well, I actually work for a big retail company and we've had some bread rolls returned with a mouse in the bag.
2: Okay, so in the bag, so it's bagged up
7: bag
2: like six bread rolls and there's a mouse in there, alive or dead?
7: Alive and having an absolute amazing time running around in the bag.
2: Because it's like a buffet for him.
7: Yeah.
4: He's got sealed in there with the rolls.
7: There was a big investigation about it and I think they were trying to figure out whether or not between the bagging and the tagging of the rolls, whether or not the mouse got in there. Because they're freshly baked on site. So
2: yes.
3: And quite the opposite to Greg, who's on the lettuce diet. That's carbs.
4: Yeah.
3: A lot of bread.
2: Yeah, he wants that little mouse.
4: It's not good, is it?
2: He was looking for the cheese, to be fair. Were they cheese and mice rolls?
3: Yum.
2: Amazing. Thank
4: really
2: you, everybody.
4: Matt.
2: Thanks.
3: I'm feeling queasy.
4: We had that family pass of the West Coast fever. Natalie. No, you're already going.
2: Yeah, I'll be going.
4: And that was a good joke. Gemma, a mouse in a bag. That is pretty ordinary stuff.
2: Can I, now that we've done that, can I tell you a quick story about my mum, taking my mum out to lunch in Fremantle to a place that is not there and hasn't been there for a long, long time, but she ordered a salad.
3: Maybe.
2: We sat down. It's a cafe on the strip. And it was lovely. And you know, so she's sitting there and our food turns up and she takes a bite and then she lifts up and in her salad, underneath the top piece of lettuce was
3: Greg.
2: A ball of hair. That, you can imagine if somebody was to clean their hairbrush and then roll that into a ball.
4: No
2: that
4: way.
2: That was in her salad.
4: No way.
2: That was in her salad. And then so we called the waiter. And Mum nearly threw up there and then. We called the waiter
3: soft proof
2: over.
3: On.
2: And she looks at it and like peers at it and went, Oh. And then just took it away and then came back and said, oh, did you want something else? And my mum's like, no.
4: Do you want something else?
3: So I was like, I wonder where my merkin went.
2: Yeah, I know. That's exactly right. It's like, what are you doing?
4: What do you pay? What happens there? Do they offer?
2: I don't think they charge us for that salad. It's like, you should be giving us free lunch forever.
3: Yeah, that's
2: a bit
3: hush
2: money.
3: It
2: was so gross. Mm. Like, how does that end up in the salad?
3: Don't manscape in the kitchen.
4: That's a good point.
2: Yeah, don't manscape in the kitchen. That's I can't believe we have to tell you again.
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2: What did you hit? Now, yeah, I've had some bad luck with driving.
3: In your car?
2: Yeah, in your car.
3: Oh, you mean just hit with your fist?
2: No, not with your fist. Don't call and say you can hit someone. In your car. So, you know, we went out to Armidale on the weekend just gone.
3: Yeah.
2: We were driving out there, and obviously roos and stuff like that crossed the road, but we hit something that was all parts remarkable and scary. We're coming over a crest, like up like a small hill. You're going 100 kilometres an hour. As we come down, there's like a dead kangaroo carcass and there's two birds feeding out of it, right?
4: Oh, God. Mm-hmm.
2: And I'm thinking, well, you know, because you know, they say you're meant to drive straight through, don't swerve, you're going fast. They were tucked in. One bird was pretty little and just flies off. And I couldn't see the other bird properly, thinking, okay, I'm just going to go straight. As we're getting closer and closer, this bird spreads its wings. It is a full-on eagle.
4: Yeah.
2: Like, spreads its wings.
4: Either that or a glorious tit.
2: It could have been a glorious tit.
3: That's a bird name, everyone. Yeah.
4: sorry, if you weren't listening 10 minutes ago, I apologise.
3: An eagle, like a big
2: full-on eagle. Like
3: an adult eagle.
2: Adult eagle. And apparently eagles, I don't know if at the time, but they take 5 seconds to start flapping their wings and start getting up off the ground. They're actually really useless and slow when they're on the ground.
4: Yeah, it's like an Airbus.
2: You know, it truly
4: is. To get going,
2: so this eagle starts flapping its wings and we see it's an eagle, and me and my wife Morgan are just like, what the hell? So I try and swerve a little bit. The eagle's gotten like a meter and a half off the ground. Its talon hits the side of our windshield and the side of our car and like scrapes at the back of its talon. Did no damage miraculously, but we literally... to the car. Or to the eagle. The eagle's
3: talon's missing.
4: Oh, the eagle's okay.
2: Well, I mean, I saw it fly off, but okay. I tell you what, I mean, it was all parts scary, but seeing an eagle with its wings out and then flapping in front of you was a pretty cool experience.
4: Oh. Dude, you'd love to have that on if you had the camera, you know, the front camera or whatever.
3: See it.
2: Yeah.
4: Just to see that. Because a screenshot of that would be, the terrified look at an eagle's face. one meter in front of your windscreen.
2: Yeah.
4: But that's a lot.
2: It was full on. And, like, I mean, obviously no damage to us or the eagle. The eagle got to fly away, but... Man, it was those things. I did not realize how wide eagles' wingspans are. They're huge.
3: Oh, I'm so glad that you missed it because I have hit an animal recently. Well, I wasn't driving. Cliff was. So last year we did a in a car.
4: Unnecessary.
3: In a car.
4: Yeah, anyway, you keep going.
3: So we were last year we did an outback tour on four drives. You know, 7 4 drives. We went out camping in the outback. Don't ask me where we went exactly.
4: Yep.
3: But when you drive at dusk and dawn, that's when you quite often hit.
2: The eagle got to fly away, but. Man, it was those things. I did not realize how wide eagles' wingspans are. They're huge.
3: Oh, I'm so glad that you missed it because I have hit an animal recently. Well, I wasn't driving. Cliff was. So last year we did a...

0: Friends actually hit an emu, which was actually was very sad, even though we all got we all got emu feathers, and now in our four-wheel drive we have emu feathers hanging over our rear vision mirror.
1: Why?
0: Well, because it was dead. We just thought we'd pluck some of the emu feathers out of it.
2: Wait, out of its body? Oh, and then put it on your car.
1: I thought you meant they stuck to the car just from the impact.
0: No, because we didn't. This is
1: you got out of the car
2: and actually plucked its feathers.
0: I haven't got to my story yet, but my friends got out of the car and
1: yeah, not you,
0: and it was dead. So we all plucked the emu feathers.
1: You did.
0: Anyway, it was dead. But our story's worse. In fact, this is really bad, this story. Yeah. I thought it was bad. It was so Dusk was, you worried. So Cliff was driving quite tentatively because they jump out at you, the kangaroos, and they try and get across the road whilst you're driving always. Anyway, there was two kangaroos jumping together, and for some reason, one of them went a bit further ahead of it and went in front of our car and we hit it. But when you hit an animal on the road, you have to go back and make sure that it is actually dead. Well, it's not maimed. That's actually a rule.
2: Is it?
0: I'm not being, what's the word? Sinister. You can't leave them if they're half maimed, because that's a horrible death for it. It could last weeks. But
1: yes.
0: So long story short, we went back and it was on the road and it wasn't quite dead, and its friend kangaroo was very, it was like they were humans. It was so close to them. I can't finish the story, but the point is, it's very dangerous driving on Australian roads dusk. It's so dangerous.
1: So the friend was what?
0: Was watching.
2: Just like crying over his car.
0: Yeah, it was crying.
1: It was probably its lover.
0: Yeah, I thought it was a couple. It was so sad. But we didn't hit it on purpose.
2: No, I mean, they do hop out of the car.
1: No one's suggesting you want to, Cliff went, you want to pop in the car and go maim some animals.
2: Let's go hit some ruse.
1: Let's get some ruse on. But what do you do? I mean, they're everywhere.
2: Yeah, and you got to, you're right, Sue, you just got to drive through it and hope something doesn't do too much damage.
1: Even with the eagle, you probably shouldn't have veered.
2: No, I shouldn't have, because we swerved.
1: You're putting your beautiful wife at stake.
2: Yes, it was quite scary.
0: Because you could have rolled the car. If you veer and then you roll.
1: Exactly, you've got to maintain your line.
0: Yeah, your line. You can maybe brake a little bit, I think.
1: Let's check that. I don't know what the actual rules are.
2: Yeah.
1: Well, probably don't get out and, de-skin the animal and wear it as a headpiece like Susan apparently does.
2: Max style. 13, 24, 10, you get the idea. What'd you hit? What happened? Give us a call.
0: In your car.
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1: What'd you hit?
2: In your car.
1: In your car. What'd you hit in your car?
3: In your car.
1: On the way to Armidale on the weekend, driving on the dangerous outback roads here, we hit an eagle. Like, we brushed its talons, but we were literally driving over a crest. The eagle was on the ground eating some kangaroo roadkill, puts its wings out so wide, and they're very slow. They take, like, 5 seconds to get off the ground.
3: It's such a glorious animal.
1: Majestic.
3: I'm surprised it was eating roadkill. I think that's like that's like an eagle getting caught, you know, getting a kebab at 3 a.m.
1: Yeah. They're scavengers. So, like, and they're,
3: are they?
1: Yeah. And they're useless on the ground, I found out. Like, they're obviously, they rely on their flying and, like, sort of diving in. When they're on the ground, they're very vulnerable.
3: As this one found out because of your car.
1: When it brushed the side of my car with its talons. The eagle is fine, though, unlike the kangaroo Sue's and Cliff hit. But we go to Larissa in Upper Kedron on 13 24 10. Larissa, what did you hit?
4: Good morning. My dad in South Africa was driving at night, and he was on, like, quite a big, like, a main road, and he hit the springbok. He was driving a Land Rover Discovery, and the springbok actually landed up on the dashboard, half in the car,
3: My
4: stepmom's lap. Yeah, it was really bad. So he had to get my stepmom out the car, and then my stepsister out the car, and then he had to take the springbok off the dashboard over the bonnet and put it in the bushes. He was, apparently he carried it into the bushes, and my stepmom said he was so upset. Like, he was really upset. The car was, the car was badly damaged. Even the rear view mirror was broken off. He must have been driving probably 120, because the speed limit in South Africa on the main roads is 120 kilometers an hour.
3: Jesus, and a springbok's like that's like a big deer, right? Yeah. That's like, it's a big animal, a springbok.
4: They're huge. They're really big.
3: Did you say it ended up on your auntie's lap, or is it just stepmom's lap?
4: Half on my seat. It came right through the windshield, on the dashboard, and half on her lap. It was awful. Like, there was blood everywhere. It wasn't good.
1: And just the way you've told it, it's so South African.
3: Sounds like a chase movie.
2: Is this Ursula Carson? The comedian?
3: Oh, that's a great story.
2: Not for the springbok.
1: There's a lot in their car. We won't get it. There's blood everywhere. Kim.
3: A few people go, I wish that happened to my mother-in-law.
1: Kim, out of Flinders View, what'd you hit?
5: I was driving my kids to kindy, and I had a kookaburra sitting in the middle of the road, and I was probably doing 100 Ks, and I tried to line the wheels up so I didn't hit him, and as he flew up, he flew into my grill, and I hit it, and it fell back onto the road. But when I got to the kindy, all the kids were walking past pointing at my car, and I didn't realise it was still stuck in the grill. all the kids, like, staring at the dead kookaburra.
2: Where were you? Was this outback?
5: Out of Blackbutt.
2: Yeah, I can tell. You've got an accent. Love your accent.
3: That's
1: so much. What happened?
3: Night terrors.
1: And like, a kookaburra is too majestic. You know, a kangaroo everyone understands, but Gary out of Westlake.
2: Gary.
1: Gary.
6: Yes, good morning.
1: What did you hit?
6: I swerved to, I was out of Brookfield, the very narrow roads out there, and then quite heavily treed. I swerved to miss two dogs and hit a tree, wrote my car off. Ended up in hospital with a broken leg. So, Sousa said about keeping your line when you're driving is very imperative. I wish I'd hit him now.
3: Otherwise, you hit a tree.
2: You broke your leg. It's hard to do that, isn't it, to keep your line?
3: Well, of course it is.
2: You feel sorry for the animal, but
3: it's just instinct to, like, not be, to save a dog's life, but then you put your own in danger there, buddy.
1: Particularly when it's a dog as well. Bella, wrap us up here. What did you hit?
3: As opposed to a cat.
1: I'll drive straight for a cat.
3: Buddy.
1: Well, if it's a kangaroo, you've got to drive straight. If you see a dog, you feel too bad. Like, you'd swerve.
3: But I just think you see whatever, and it's like instinct, isn't it?
1: Yeah, that's true. Bella, what did you hit? Wrap us up.
7: So I was driving on Bribie Island, which isn't really that, wouldn't see an echidna. And I was just driving on the road, and I seen an echidna on the road, and I, like, just, like, hit it, but not enough to kill it. And the spike just got caught in my tire and popped my tire.
1: Oh, that's so unlucky.
3: One last
2: They're slow. Echidnas are slow, aren't they?
7: Yeah. I saved the echidna, though.
1: Oh, you saved it?
2: How did you do that?
7: I did. Well, we ended up just grabbing something to grab it out with. Like, we had, I think we had socks it was. And then we just pulled it out and then moved the echidna, but I didn't have a flat. Like, it was like a tiny little hole, but it was definitely a flat.
3: Was the echidna, like, stuck to the tyre?
7: Yeah, it's sort of just like, yeah, it literally was kind of stuck to the tyre.
1: Just flattened on the tyre.
3: So you had to pull the echidna out of your tyre as the tyre was going down.
1: If you left the echidna in the tyre window popped.
3: Oh, I found that in there.

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2: I'm just sitting here. I'm trying to limit my time on Instagram to when I'm in the show. So when I'm in the show now, between 6 and 9 a.m., I'm allowed to look at my Instagram.
3: Okay. This is your own rules. Yes. No one else.
2: It's my own rules.
3: You're saying.
2: Yeah. And so after hours, I'm really trying to cut down on my Instagram use. But I come across the funniest things on my Instagram. This one, I'm not sure if I can do it this time. I'm sure it's fine. It's not really rude. It's called Birds with Perverted Names. And I reckon the reason I've come across this is because my good friend Kat Feeney from ABC Radio is a bit of a twitcher. Is that what they're called?
4: What does that mean? Is that a bird watcher?
2: A bird watcher?
4: Twitcher.
2: Are they called twitchers?
4: I think they might be called twitchers or twitters. No, I think they might
3: twitchers. I never heard of twitters or twitchers. Twitters sounds like it makes sense because that's the
2: that sounds better,
3: noise that tweeting.
2: For some reason, I thought people who look at birds are called twitchers.
3: I don't know. Maybe.
2: Yeah. Anyway, so this thing is pretty
4: cute. Twitcher. That's correct. Yeah.
2: A twitcher.
3: Okay.
2: Yeah. Okay. I'm going to go through them. So. You know,
4: just funny bird names.
3: So this is actual birds.
2: Birds with perverted names.
4: Right.
2: Yeah. Like real bird names in the world. There's one called Cock of the Rock.
3: Cock of the Rock?
2: Yeah.
4: Like who names these?
2: This is my favourite one, the next one.
4: Yeah.
2: The Great Tit.
3: I've heard of the tit bird before.
2: Yeah, I reckon I have as well.
3: That's the thing.
2: Yeah.
3: I haven't heard of the Great Tit.
4: No.
2: The Great Tit.
3: Must be glorious.
4: Yeah.
2: She looks pretty.
3: Has its nose really high?
4: Yeah.
2: Yes.
3: Like those other
2: the Great Tits. She must be a young bird.
3: A young bird.
2: Why are women called birds?
3: I don't know. That's what I thought you were saying when you started.
4: Okay. just naming girls.
3: Yeah, birds are silly names.
2: Oh, yeah, like Susan, Cheryl.
3: These are actual birds.
2: Hairy woodpecker.
4: That's a good one. Yeah.
2: Oh, this one. I think it's okay to say. It's a really ugly bird, I got to say, this one. It's called the Satanic Goat Sucker. It looks like an ugly pigeon.
4: Who's the bloke who named that?
3: Yeah, where's that? I found a bird species. Oh, did you, Gary? He's ringing the bureau. And what are you going to call it? Yeah, the Satanic Goat Sucker.
4: You know, that famous story.
3: Does it suck on goats? No.
2: What about this one?
3: Is it demonic? No. Yeah.
2: This one. Ruffed-faced shag.
4: Is it an ugly looking bird or?
2: It looks rough faced. It's like a
3: Is that shag on a rock?
2: Oh my God.
3: Shag must be a bird. Yeah, so shag on a rock means you've hung out to dry,
2: yes.
3: Right?
2: It must be about the rough faced shag bird.
3: Yeah.
2: That you've left on the rock.
3: Weirdly, in that photo, he's on a rock.
2: He's on a rock.
3: They must live on rocks. The shag and a rock.
2: The woodcock, which I think I've seen before. They're
4: the humble woodcock.
2: A blue-footed...
3: You've seen a few of these, actually.
2: A blue-footed booby.
3: Yeah, okay.
4: Yeah. Booby.
2: A horn screamer. I'm going to end this. A dick-sissel.
3: A what?
2: A dick-sissel. A dick-sissel.
4: Dick-sissel.
3: A dick-sissel. There's a dick-sissel on the porch.
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2: So wet in Brisbane, hasn't it? Like, did we get nearly a metre of rainfall?
3: A metre?
2: Well, like 100 millimetres. Is that a metre? Or is that 1,000 millimetres?
3: No, 1,000
2: I always get confused.
3: 100 centimetres.
2: So 10 centimetres.
3: 10 centimetres.
2: Oh, okay.
4: It's been wet, though, yes.
3: It's still significant.
2: It seems bigger than that. Like,
3: exactly.
2: If I put a bucket out, it would have overfilled 10 times.
3: I'm not sure how they work out the 10 centimetre thing, but that's significant rainfall, even though it sounds like it's pitiful.
2: Yes.
4: I can report right now, guys, I can see the sun and it's beautiful. Blue skies right now, which is heavenly, yes.
2: Oh, God. Anyway, because it was so wet, there was this disaster, I'm going to call it a disaster, at Mount Barney, which is sort of southwest of Brisbane. It's a big... big mountain. I know it because my cliff and my daughter.
3: Your cliff.
2: My cliff.
3: I thought it was our cliff.
4: Yeah, the show cliff.
2: My husband.
3: He's
2: cliff.
3: All right, isn't he?
2: Yeah, and my daughter, they climbed it about a week ago. And they said it was a really tricky climb. It was drizzling when they climbed it.
3: Are we talking Leamington National Park area or further than that?
2: God, I don't know.
3: Something
2: I think further.
3: Penungra?
2: But anyway, there was a group of school kids down there. They're from North Lake State School. And they were climbing it or around that area on Monday, and 42 of the students and 5 teachers had to be rescued from the national park, the Mount Barney National Park, because the waters rose so quickly. They were stuck. They're actually stuck for 10 hours.
3: Oh, 10 hours.
2: They didn't get back to school until 2 a.m. the next morning, and emergency crews arrived between 9 and 11 p.m.
3: So were they there during the day? They didn't have to do a night, did they?
2: No, so they must have gone out in the morning to go for a hike.
4: Oh, like a one-day hike.
3: Oh, they were found at 8:40. I'm now.
2: Yeah, they left out. They left there for the hike about 1 o'clock in the afternoon. But at 9 o'clock, they started to be rescued. So it took them 2 hours to be rescued. They had to bring a boat in, obviously, and get them.
3: There was vomiting.
4: Yeah.
3: This is what students reported. Vomiting, freezing cold, hungry, shivering. One teenage girl was taken to hospital with a burst appendix. Oh, that's bad timing.
4: That's not great timing. I just love that, the idea that, like, the teacher's then looks at Bob and goes, nah, I think we'll be sweet. It's not too bad. You know, the rain's going to miss us.
3: Well, that's that there in Susan. More information?
2: Oh, yeah, because it just said, actually, that they didn't even call for help, this group of students. They were rescued because the SES or whatever, the rescue team, was searching for 2 other missing hikers who've also been found, and they came across the group of 50 that needed to be rescued as well.
3: Oh, my goodness.
4: Why didn't they call for help?
3: Yeah, well, calling for help's the thing, because and one of these students said she thought people could die. That's how dire it got.
2: Oh, God.
3: But we... kind of similarly, when I was at Nudgee, actually, probably should mention the school, but this is many, many years ago.
2: It doesn't matter.
3: But we did one at the Kalula Sand Patch, Nick. I think it's on the sunny. I don't know where it is. On the way to Double Island Point, there's a 90 mile beach. Blah blah. There's this thing called the Kalula Sand Patch, and we only had one teacher with us. And the idea was there was 2 groups. One started on the beach and went over the Kalula Sand Patch and through the forest, and you ended up at on the Noosa River at a thing called Harry's Hut.
2: Oh yeah,
3: people might know that. Okay, so that, and then the other group went from Harry's Hut and over the sand patch and up on the beach. And you kind of switched, all right? But so what happened was I was on the beach. I was part of the beach group. So the people that were at Harry's Hut, they came across earlier and they thought, oh, you know what we'll do? We'll run around the sand patch and put our footsteps in all these weird directions so that our teacher's brilliant idea was just to follow the footsteps to get to the end of the, to find the path. So, long story short, we get over the sand patch, we take the wrong path, we end up in quicksand.
2: Sorry, like, don't mean to laugh.
3: Swampland and quicksand.
4: There's quicksand up that way?
3: There's signs that say, warning, quicksand.
4: What?
3: Well, there was back then. This is going back 30 years.
4: Yeah.
3: But and we got stuck overnight in almost exactly the same thing where there was kids whimpering and crying. I may have been one of them.
4: Yeah, a little David.
3: I was not the kid that stood up. There was a little kid called Matty Dolan who became almost the hero. He went first and was going through the quicksand and would fall into the quicksand.
4: Oh.
3: And people would have to drag him out. It went overnight, and there was no phones back then, so we had no connection with the world. We had to then backtrack somehow to the beach and got there, stop a four-wheel drive and say, can you send word to Double Island Point
2: that
3: we're stuck. And that was a whole thing. And it was parents, parents were losing their shit.
4: Yeah, I bet they were.
3: They were going to sue the school.
4: That would have been main page news if it was now with their phones and internet.
3: Well, with the fact we're talking about, it was actually worse than what happened to these kids, and that somehow it never got out until now.
4: 13-24-10. What's your school camp story? It doesn't need to be a rescue story. It can be anything.
3: That bad, but yeah.
4: School camps. School camps gone wrong. What do you got for us?
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1: Talking school camp stories, there were some kids who got flooded in at Mount Barney, Suze.
2: Yeah, had to be rescued, 50 of them. One of them nearly died. One of them had a burst appendix.
3: What a horrible time to have appendicitis.
2: I know.
1: That's very unlucky.
3: Sir, miss, I know this is a horrible situation, but...
1: I'm in a bit of pain here.
3: I'm in a bit of pain here, guys.
1: Yeah. Well,
2: thank God they're safe, though.
3: Yeah.
1: 50 kids?
3: Yeah, and they the guys that found them were actually looking for two others that they also found.
1: Yeah, apparently.
3: So they're safe as well. So all as well on Mount Barney.
1: Terry,
2: metaphor.
3: That's a metaphor.
1: Terry out of goodness called in with a school camp story. Terry, what's your story?
4: A couple of lads that I went to school with were on their way back from a school camp, and the bus driver had a heart attack. A massive crash from there. They were in the lucky few that got thrown out of the bus.
1: Oh.
4: But they injuries were that bad that they couldn't do anything, so they had to watch the bus and all its contents burn. And, they were lucky in the sense that they got to walk again, but the vision of everything they saw obviously lasted them a long time.
3: Oh, my God, that's
2: horrible.
3: Story.
2: That's a horrible story. Was that a long time ago?
3: Yeah, long. Hopefully.
4: Yeah, it was about 40 years ago.
3: Oh, wow,
1: jeez.
3: Yeah.
1: Driving a bus.
3: Gee, that's brutal.
1: Oh, that is.
2: Okay.
1: Oh,
2: that's right. Both his mates got broken necks.
1: Yeah.
2: Oh, my God.
3: Oh, my goodness.
1: That would stick with you. Vanessa. Vanessa, then we're going to get here out of Kalinga.
2: Top that.
1: Yeah. Anyway, light and shade. Vanessa, school camp stories.
3: It doesn't have to be
1: multiple
3: injuries.
1: Yeah. What do you got, Vanessa?
5: Not as brutal as that.
3: Oh,
5: and
3: thank
5: it's
3: God.
5: Not actually a school camp story, but a camp story. So my ex-husband had our son. I went camping out to Nurum Creek with another couple with their two kids, and I was to meet them the next day with our daughter. They went on a hiking trail following the markers for this little walk they were going on. Ended up, there were no more markers, but they kept going. They got lost. Started to backtrack back, but took the wrong valley down and ended up getting stuck on the edge of a cliff. They couldn't get back up again. Police dogs and police were sent out to try and find them. They also got stuck and bogged in the rain because it was pouring rain at that point. They ended up spending the night stuck out on this cliff face. And next morning, crack of dawn, SES is out there. They had to get a chopper in to rescue them off the edge of this cliff face out at Nurum Creek. Bit of a scary night for them. No food. It was raining. It was winter, so it was freezing cold.
1: Yeah.
2: And did you know? You don't know looking for them? Were you, like, waiting?
5: Yeah.
2: You know, so that would be horrible.
5: So the day that this happened, my daughter and I, we were travelling out there, and I got a phone call to say, can you pull over? I've got to tell you something. They're lost. We can't get to them, and we're having to get rescuers in to try and find them.
1: Oh,
5: so yeah, it was a pretty stressful night, but it ended well.
1: School camps can always go horribly wrong, can't they?
3: I mean, you want to have a good person. Now, that was our problem, like, and it's just so long ago now that I don't think I'm defaming anyone.
1: Yeah.
3: But like, our guy was our woodwork teacher.
1: Why was he
3: in charge?
1: Yeah.
2: He'd be handy, wouldn't he, being the woodwork teacher?
3: Handy if you want to build a raft, which we almost needed.
1: Punching darts on the school camp with the kids. I got this one. Josh out of Rothwell, wrap us up here, mate. School camp stories, what do you got?
6: Morning, guys. We did the Kulula trip like you guys as well once upon a time back a long, long time ago. But an even better one, we were on an unsupervised Duke of Edinburgh camp over at Moreton. And me and my mate popped out of the truck onto the beach and there was some girls drowning. A heap of people ran up to tell us and we jumped in, ended up saving two lives, getting a Bravery Award of Australia from the Governor-General in Canberra and running the 2000 Olympic torch and then going to see Susie swim.
2: Oh, my God! What a good ending to that horrible, scary story.
6: Yeah, so I was 16, Deception Bay High.
3: It
6: was interesting.
3: I have some memory of that.
1: That's awesome.
2: Well done. Did you hesitate about hopping in the water and saving them, or just...
6: No, we just go straight in. So I saved one girl and then I went out to the other one and actually passed out and got pulled out of the water. And my mate made a human chain with six other people and actually saved the second girl as well. Yeah.
1: Because they say when you're saving
3: the Olympic torch, that's incredible.
1: When you're saving people,
6: yeah, Budrum, we did a leg at Budrum.
1: Josh, when you're saving people when they're drowning, don't they put like they try and pull you under too because they're panicking?
6: Yeah, yeah, but we were actually sort of in training for Duke of Edinburgh, so we were getting the knowledge of how to go about those things, I suppose. So stay back, call them in closer. They were stuck in a rip. They were 80 metres out on the north surf side of Moreton.
1: Wow.
3: That's crazy. When you ran the torch that day at Budrum, there would have been a young 4BC reporter would have interviewed you after that, mate, if you remember that.
6: Possibly, yeah. It was after Grant Kenny and
3: Yeah, I remember it. I remember Grant Kenny.
6: Yeah, yeah, so I believe it would have been because you were from out this way too, I think.
3: Yeah, well, I covered the whole thing through Queensland. Yeah. So I remember, if you looked at the list there all day, it was either the guy from Metway Bank or a kid that saved lives in the pool. Those were the guys we interviewed, the guys that saved people from an ocean. So
6: yeah,
3: good story, Dan.

0: 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Crack it on a flat surface rather than on the edge, and then you crack it and no shell goes in.
1: Did not know that.
0: You're welcome. I should just go home. I don't know if I can top that today.
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3: Naughty.
4: Talking to all the dirty birds out there that have got OnlyFans, I've never ventured into the OnlyFans sort of path. Well, shouldn't surprise you, Jodes.
5: As a married father of three, I wouldn't have expected this would be a priority on your computer, but anywho.
4: And the tone there suggested that was a shock. Yeah. More of a shock if I had. An OnlyFans creator from California has pleaded guilty to involuntary manslaughter after a client died during a BDSM session. That's right. BDSM stands for bondage, discipline, dominance, submission, and masochism.
5: Masochism, even.
4: Oh, it's chism, is it?
5: Yes.
4: What's masochism? Miss Expert in the bondage field?
5: Oh, it's kind of, it's like a dominance, a form of dominance. I don't know. I'm making this up.
4: I don't know.
5: I don't want to Google masochism on my computer.
4: I only know precisely what it means. So she had a fetish session that was being filmed inside her home.
5: Yeah.
4: Prosecutors say the 56-year-old client paid more than $11,000 for the session, which allegedly involved restraint, plastic wrapping and other fetish acts.
5: Oh, okay.
4: So the man suffocated after a plastic bag and duct tape were placed over his face, with the video allegedly showing him struggling to breathe.
5: Mm-hmm.
4: Her name is Michaela Rylarsdam.
5: Oh, yeah.
4: She originally faced the murder charge but accepted a plea deal and is expected to receive a 4-year prison sentence later this year. So this is the problem with these fetish acts.
5: Yeah, right.
4: You're like, oh, is he dying or is he really into it? Like, is this good or is it bad?
5: Mm.
4: And then if you're like, oh, sorry, I thought you were dying. And he's like, why'd you stop? And the next minute, boop, dead.
5: Yeah, but then why'd you stop? I paid $11,000 for the pleasure of this.
4: Yes.
5: And what the hell?
4: Do you think he's looking over now being like, hell of a way to go?
5: Yeah.
4: Hell of a way to go. And also, what about the eulogy at the funeral?
5: Oh, it's difficult,
4: Do you talk about it?
5: I don't know.
4: He was a good man. He was a bold man. He was the dirtiest of dirty birds.
5: Can I also say, Michaela, there's a photo of her here. She's very busty.
4: Yeah.
5: That's how I thought he went, struggling to breathe as she maybe motorboated him. So
4: he's got a couple of those.
5: He got suffocated in her cleavage.
4: I doubled down. Hell of a way to go. Hell of a way to go for the big fella.
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2: That's Shimmer by Fuel. See what I did there, Jodes?
3: No, I saw it.
2: Oh, thank you very much. Appreciate that. Thanks, guys. Good work. What are we talking about? About 170 a litre?
3: Is it?
2: 226, I think, for diesel.
3: Oh, my God. 226. Although that has come down significantly for you.
2: Significantly, but still reasonably expensive.
3: Yes. The question is now, could wine be used to power our cars? Because Australia's wine industry is exploring whether a 263 million litre oversupply of wine could be distilled into ethanol for biofuel, potentially powering cars, trucks, or even aircraft.
2: Whoa.
3: Oh, because most of my flights are powered by wine.
2: Yeah, I would have thought, yes. And look at you go as well. Good in the moment, the trip the next day, not so good.
3: Experts say the idea has some merit, with the glut expected to produce about 30 million litres of ethanol. Mm. So basically they can distill it down like they do with spirits and whack it in your car. A little bit scary to think that the alcohol we drink is actually the same stuff that we fuel our cars with.
2: Yeah.
3: Isn't it?
2: It's really disturbing.
3: Yeah, not disturbing enough to stop your Friday night beers.
2: Okay, maybe cut back just a little bit. What about on that as well, the consumption of wine? So 2025, it's dropped to 1961 levels when the world population was 40% of its current size. That's why there's all this spare wine.
3: Yes.
2: And like, well, why don't we just turn it into fuel?
3: Yeah, it's a good idea. And I'm here for the Facebook comments on this particular story because Grant had to say, 260 million litre oversupply and still paying $20 a glass in some restaurants.
2: Yeah.
3: WTF.
2: Yeah.
3: Good observation, Grant. Rebecca said, I'm prepared to make a personal sacrifice and help reduce the stock levels one glass at a time. Well done, Beck. Well done. And Julie said, the ladies would love this. A bottle for me and two bottles for my car. Or is that two bottles for me and one for my car?
2: Oh,
3: she's
2: works.
3: So confused, Julie. And Jan said, I can imagine being pulled over by the cops. Driver, have you had anything to drink recently? Me, no officer, but my car has just had 50 bottles of red wine.
2: Oh, gosh, and it's quite obnoxious too.
3: So true.
2: Everyone's got a mate or two who just cannot drink red wine.
3: Yeah.
2: And then they get the hangover the next day. It's like someone has stabbed you directly in the forehead between your eyes.
3: Yeah, but what is more disturbing is the red wine teeth, don't you think?
2: Oh, yeah.
3: When you're speaking to someone, you know they've had four glasses of red and it's their teeth are all stained red and then the corners of their mouth, they're just a nice little shade of peanut.
2: Yeah, you can't even look at it. So what's more awkward to point out for someone? Someone who's got red wine teeth or someone who's got lipstick on their teeth?
3: That just feels personal now.
2: We're asking for a friend.
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2: Gone in 50 seconds.
5: Oh my gosh, it's a big Wednesday, Jodes. Setting records left and right is Ryan Fitzgerald for this. This is worth $3,000.
6: This is uncharted territory. This is the highest Gone in 50 Seconds has ever gotten. $3,000 on the line right now.
7: I feel like Bradley Cooper in Limitless. Remember Limitless?
6: Oh, yeah.
5: Don't run out of the pills.
7: I know. I just feel like, I think this is my six in a row. So $3,000.
6: Crazy.
7: You need Adelaide. Go to the Nova Player and register there. That's where you get involved because we could be calling you back to play for this big cash.
5: Fitzy, do you feel like people are underestimating your intelligence? Because
7: it doesn't come down to that at all. It comes, like, I mean, you can go all the way and if you get one wrong right at the end, or there's been games, Hazy, that you know that I've got them all right and then I've got the last one wrong and the Stephen Bradbury has just fallen, everyone else has fallen
6: hearing?
7: Over.
6: Blah, blah, blah, blah, blah.
5: I was trying to say that Fitzy was really smart and he insisted that he wasn't.
7: what suburb have we got someone from today?
6: So, Jamie from Elizabeth South. So, this is
7: I've got this one already. Oh, no, sorry, Jamie. I'm joking. That's a southern versus northern joke there. Hi, Jamie.
8: Hi, it's all right. I put in my thing. Hopefully, you've had a few too many knocks to the head from football, so I might be harder than you.
7: This is what I like. Nice. I like the banter. This is great.
5: Let's go, Jamie. Pride of the North.
6: Jamie, $3,000 on the line. So 60 seconds. If you have the power at the end, you win that 3K, okay?
8: Okay, cool.
6: All right, you're going to kick us off with the first question.
5: All right, here we go.
6: All right.
5: 3, 2, 1, we're in.
6: Okay. Jamie, the lyrebird is on what Aussie coin?
8: I'm not sure.
6: Okay, 10 cents. Fitz, what major tennis grand slam takes place in London?
7: Wimbledon.
6: Yes. What 2008 film stars Meryl Streep and Amanda Seyfried?
7: That's not The Devil Wears Prada, is it? No,
6: it's not. Incorrect. No. Back to you. That was Mamma Mia. Jamie, which rapper is named after an American state?
8: Rapper named after an American state.
6: 3, 2, 1.
8: I don't know.
6: Flow Rider or Florida. Okay, Fitz, back to you. What is the chemical symbol for gold?
7: AG.
6: Incorrect, AU.
7: Oh.
6: Okay, Jamie, what Aussie politician is famous for saying, please explain?
8: Please explain. Three. Pauline Hanson?
6: Yes. In total, how many bishops are on a chair?
7: Jamie, you've won $3,000.
8: Holy crap. Sorry, I don't know if I can say that on radio.
5: You just did.
7: Where are you at the moment? Are you at work or where are you, Jamie? What are you doing?
8: I'm at home at the moment.
7: Good work, mate. Congratulations. What do you need $3,000 for?
8: We've just had my daughter's best friend move in with us because their housing situation hasn't been good. So it'll definitely help with the grocery bills and everything that goes with having an extra child around the house.
6: Jamie, congratulations. $3,000, all yours.
8: That's so cool. Thank you so much, guys.
5: You're so welcome.
7: Well done. That was a tough round, Joe. It was a really tough round.
6: Which rapper is named after an American state? Florida, Flo Rida.
7: I've done AG instead of AU.
6: My
7: periodic table when we entered high school, I was looking at I was smoking some of those elements, unfortunately.
5: $500 up for grabs tomorrow. You're smarter than Fitzy. Register your details via the Nova Player.
6: Well done,
5: Jamie. Gone in 50 seconds. Back tomorrow thanks to Automasters. Jamie won $3,000. Woo!
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1: Karen alert. 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Karen alert.
2: I'm just letting everyone know that Karen's in the house. She's angry and she wants to speak to the manager. What do you got, Kaz?
3: Okay, stop playing that for a start. Mm. And also, we spoke about this yesterday, and I will dispute the fact that I was a Karen on the weekend at my kid's school sport.
2: Well,
3: I definitely wasn't, because I didn't want to be one of those parents.
2: Oh, well, guess what? You are one of those parents.
3: I
2: think you're in the leadership group of one of those parents.
3: Okay.
2: You might be skipper.
3: Well, that's not fair. Mm. I did watch my kid get flattened right in front of me, and I say right in front of me. It happened, but I thought that I was quite restrained. And I did say to you, I didn't say anything to the coaches of the opposition in the car park after much deliberation. I didn't do that, but I did suggest that maybe I could send them a strongly worded email.
2: Yes, and then you said, I'll sleep on it, and then you were going to come to a decision.
3: Yep.
2: Well, I think I know the decision that you made, but which way did you go down?
3: I have drafted something.
2: Of course you
3: did. I will run it past you, and if you give it the thumbs up, then I will smash send.
2: All right.
3: To the said school.
2: Okay. This is what you might send to the school.
3: What I might send, but pending your approval, like I'm taking a deep breath, I've taken a step back.
2: All right, hit me.
3: Dear sports coordinator of the worst school in the whole entire universe, I never thought I'd be writing about netball tackles, but here we are. I won't go so far as to say the netty game against your bunch of thugs on the weekend ruined my Saturday. Oh, very no. That extended way into Sunday, Monday, Tuesday, and now hump day. I must take responsibility, however, for the fact that when I arrived at the courts at 8 a.m. on Saturday morning, I did not see the UFC octagon with a couple of goalposts at each corner. But when my kid was shamelessly slammed into the concrete, I realised the error of my ways. Can I suggest that we return the word sportswoman into the word sportswomanship? And our good friend Justin Bieber said it best when he sang,
4: is it too late now to say sorry?
3: No, it's not. It's not. Even after 5 days of one of your kids knocking mine out in a non-contact sport, then casually trotting off without so much as an are you okay? It is not too late, Justin! Finally, if your pigtailed WWF fighter wannabe in a bib comes near my kid again, I will unleash absolute f***ing perimenopausal hell on you, your cousins and your best friend and your f***ing dog. Kind regards, mother of a child who has facial bruises. So, thoughts? Hit send?
2: I mean, normally I'd say no, but yes, hit send. I want the drama. Yes. Smash send on that thing.

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1: Oh, God, I'm tired this morning.
2: Me too, because we're up past our bedtime, Jason.
1: Oh, my God. I was like, Sean McAuliffe, shut up. Put Clint on.
2: I couldn't agree more. Oh, like, quite up. So we're watching Cheap Seats.
1: So now,
2: I don't know where you were watching the Cheap Seats, but I was watching it on the 10 player, of which I had to register for or whatever.
1: Oh, yeah. It's a lot of work, isn't it?
2: Yeah. Because I was not at home at the time.
1: They want your data.
2: Anyway, they got my data, all for you, Clint Stanaway.
3: Brilliant.
2: And my golly gosh, was it worth it.
3: So the cheap seats, Channel 10, 8:40.
2: Clint was on last night. Yeah. Now, how did it come about that you ended up on the cheap seats? Because the only time I've seen you on there is when they're hanging shit on you.
1: Oh, don't worry, that comes up.
2: Oh. Yeah, well,
3: of course it does. They have to do a bit of a reference check on me and how many times I've embarrassed myself on national television before. But no, it was nice to get the invitation and to head on into Channel 10.
2: To read the sport.
3: Yes, to do a sport highlights package.
1: I was doing the washing when Sean was on, and then I heard the dulcet tones of Clint.
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5: Yes, so good to be back on the dying medium.
4: Welcome to the dying medium. It is so great to have you here.
1: Straight out of the gates.
2: Wow, what a drive-by to start.
3: came in hot. I'm a radio guy now, guys.
2: He finally admitted it.
1: Yeah. Oh, you're one of us.
3: Well, I am.
2: He's a radio nuffy.
3: Are you?
2: No.
3: Oh, you're not?
2: I still do postcards purely so I can say I'm not a radio guy.
1: Yeah, once a year. Once a year, she'll go to a winery and say bye for now.
3: It was different because I've worked all my life at Channel 9 and walking into Channel 10.
2: Hang on. Can we just reflect your very last day on Channel 9? You finished I will always be a Channel 9 person.
1: I'm a Channel 9 boy for life.
2: Hasn't he hurdled quickly?
3: I'll always be a 9 person.
1: Yep.
3: Until
1: Channel 10 ring.
2: Yep, okay.
1: That was a solid start.
2: I liked it.
1: Okay. Yeah, they did bring up your past mentions on the show.
4: You're here to talk sport because you've always taken a keen interest in health and fitness.
6: What's your mum good at?
7: She's good at yoga and running.
6: Yoga and running? She sounds like she's fit.
5: I'm pleased to say we're now married.
4: You're now married?
5: to the mum, not the kids.
2: Okay. Glad you clarified that.
3: Yeah, thank you. Good clarification.
2: That is a great clip.
3: So that was
2: you
3: from Weekend
2: Today.
3: You do look
2: like you're hitting on that little girl's mom.
1: Leave
2: the moms alone.
1: Do you write your gags?
3: Well, that one I did because it didn't get many laughs.
1: What about this one? God.
6: The reason I love sport, but also women's origin, is much the same as the reason I love the men's. The intensity, the rivalry, and these post-match interviews.
8: Like that, yeah. Our heart was in our chest there on that last little bit.
4: Our heart was in our chest.
6: I don't know where her brain was.
2: Good gear.
1: Not bad.
2: Good gear.
1: You know what? Let's go to your new boss from the cheap seats. Tim McDonald joins us. Timmy!
2: Morning.
9: Morning, Jase. Morning, Lauren. And, Clint. Wow.
3: Thank you, Tim. Good morning. First and foremost, thank you so much for allowing me the privilege to appear on your show.
9: Clint, it was an absolute pleasure. And when three other people pulled out, you were the next person on our list. And we were so happy to have you.
1: Oh, be careful. That's how Lauren was introduced at the old radio station.
2: That's how I got my job. Yeah, I know that feeling. Hey, Tim, now, what did you give him out of 5 stars?
3: Oh, it's not Travel Guide.
2: Yes, it is.
9: Well, it's not so much what I think, Clint. How do you think you went? In all honesty, how do you think you went yesterday?
3: Oh, I feel pretty good about my job in radio, Tim.
9: I was going to say, I think you made the right decision to leave the night network and leave television.
1: What gave that away? His extensive knowledge of the stories?
6: The boss of FIFA, right?
2: Yeah.
4: Whose name is?
6: That's my weekend sport.
9: We introduced you as a journalist, and you couldn't even name Gianni Infantino the boss of FIFA.
3: Yes, I know. That was a faux pas from me, but hey, what a show. Thank you again.
2: He's so embarrassed.
3: I know, I'm so embarrassed. I'm squirming. I'm just like...
1: He was... The carry-on about him having to walk into Channel 10, it was like he thought you were...
2: He was having an affair on Peter Hitchener.
9: Well, it's interesting because, Clint, you did say it's very different to Weekend Today. I mean, for starters, we had an audience. It was a little bit different to that. But interestingly, I think you did a pretty good job. And the bosses at Channel 10 actually want to stand you out for some other Channel 10 shows, if you're interested.
3: Oh, yeah.
2: What's on the menu?
9: Well, speaking of menu, a Clint-based cooking series, Master Clint. Would you be interested in that, Clint?
3: I do love Master Chef. I could cook some of my classics.
2: Yep. Master Clint sounds like a combo of The Bachelor and Master Chef.
9: Speaking of The Bachelor, we had a show here, a very successful show called Yasmin's Getting Married. Now, that ended after about 2 days. Yasmin saw Clint yesterday and thought, she wants to come back. So would you be interested in Yasmin's Getting Married too?
3: Do you know what? I've already been signed to the Golden Bachelor on the Nine Network.

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1: Confessions of Real Estate Agents. I love it. It should be a TV show because something is just going wild on the TikTok.
2: Has there been a TV show about?
1: There should be. Maybe we should come up with it.
3: No, there's like $1 million listing and
2: stuff.
3: Yeah,
2: they're all bougie.
3: And, yeah.
2: People are fascinated by the weird.
3: You want to see Ken from Ray White Frankston.
2: Well, just a little more normal house than
1: there's
2: like a
1: $100 going on in the suburbs because some wild old stuff goes on in the suburbs. O'Brien Real Estate has put this TikTok video up. It features some of the hilarious, terrifying moments. I'll just list a couple.
2: Uh-oh.
1: A lady walked into a property during an open home and decided to go into the bathroom and have a shower.
3: Someone, a potential renter slash potential buyer. Water pressure is important.
2: You know what? It actually is.
3: Yeah, I turned the showers on. When we were looking at homes.
1: What, for pressure, yeah.
3: Yeah,
2: because it's something
1: you forget. But I'm not too sure. What, are you packing your own towel and saying, okay,
3: you're not having a shower.
1: A little six-year-old decided just to go to the toilet, leave the door wide open and have a poo.
2: Well, that's okay. If you've got to go, you've got to go.
1: You've got to go, I guess.
2: Toilet training. No, well, I suppose you pass toilet training by six.
1: A couple having a good time during a routine inspection.
3: We've woken someone up on a routine inspection before. Like, we're looking at a rental. No, it was just some guy passed out from the night before.
2: Yeah, remember I was asleep in bed in Byron when the agent brought a family through.
3: Yeah, the teenage boy wanted to rent the property there and then.
1: Well, let's hear from the horse's mouths. O'Brien Real Estate.
4: The weirdest thing I've seen in real estate is we had a routine inspection scheduled at a property and the renter had forgotten to put away his blow-up dolls and accessories.
5: I would say the weirdest thing I've seen in real estate would be Tara and I did an appraisal and we opened the bathroom door and there must have been about 1,000 wasps in there at one time.

0: A thousand wives?
1: Wasps.
0: Oh, wasps.
1: Oh, look at them all.
2: Let us out.
0: Oh, a thousand wasps.
2: Let us out.
0: I don't know what's worse, to be honest. I don't know who'd be more angry. A thousand wives or a thousand wasps.
3: Don't want to bring up my favourite place again, but the Funky Farm.
0: Oh, we love the Funky
1: is that,
0: Farm.
1: Is that the one with the mushrooms?
3: No.
0: And the stoned alligator.
3: They've got the... No, it's a crocodile. It's a saltwater crocodile they've got there. But
1: and
3: they,
1: the maze? Is that a maze?
3: No. Oh. They found it in a garage at a house in Frankston.
0: To what? An alive crocodile?
3: Someone was keeping a saltwater crocodile in their garage in Frankston. That's
0: how,
3: where they got
0: how
3: the crocodile.
0: They... Like, I get it,
1: and
0: right?
1: And they inherited it.
0: But how? How did they get the crocodile from the river into their garage?
3: Well, unless they had it as a baby. Like they bought it and then it's outgrown the garage.
0: Oh, and they've had it for all those years.
3: Yeah.
0: And crocodiles take a long time to grow.
3: Yeah, exactly.
1: Is there some form of body of water at the Funky Farm?
3: Yeah, there is. Yeah.
1: Oh, okay.
3: Yeah. Full enclosure and everything.
1: Oh, it is caged.
0: Oh, yeah. I hope it's not free range.
3: That's not free range.
1: Well, I thought they might put it on a leash and just sort of walk it around.
3: No,
0: that's very Tiger King, isn't
3: it? It's a saltwater crocodile.
1: Well, I don't know what they're doing at the Funky Farm.
0: No, Australia's very regulated.
1: Shout out to the Funky
0: animals.
1: Farm, by the way.
0: I'll bring your crocodile in for a walk one day. We'd love to meet it.
1: That is some great work. Maybe a harness.
0: Yeah. What's it called?
3: With its name down the side, like the dog harnesses.
0: Not friendly. Do not pat.
3: 13 24 10 is our number. What have you found in a rental?
1: Oh.
3: Whether it was during an inspection or you moved in and you found something after that.
0: Remember my brother moved into the rental and it had one room that had no windows and it had like 40 PowerPoints in it. And then also he was like, what does this button do? And there was a button in the kitchen you could hit and like garage doors went down over all the windows.
1: Oh, like shutters.
0: Mm. I think they had a crocodile farm in there previously.
3: Maybe
1: they had a sauna. They had a sauna in there, maybe.
0: Yeah.
3: Sauna and 100 brides.
4: As petrol prices in the southeast close in on record highs, premium unleaded is now prices skyrocketing and pain at the pump.
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1: Nick the Wizard Watson is in the house.
2: And he's talking big for the wizard. Cast a spell over him.
3: Get our wizard, Nicky.
1: Tell you what, he's not just amazing on the field. He's not bad in the old voiceover booth either.
4: Well, we've seen you on ads before. You're doing that. What's the, is it a home?
5: Seek
4: ad. Yeah. Yep, you're very good at acting.
5: Good actor.
4: Great acting.
1: You ever done any other collabs?
6: No, I haven't.
5: He's a good voiceover artist.
1: Great voiceover artist. So we, I'm surprised it's taken us this long to get here.
5: So the Hawks wanted Nick to voice a couple of ads.
1: Yeah.
4: For Nova. Great.
5: Right?
4: Why not?
5: Which is great.
1: So we heard this morning when you were coming in, you had to voice some commercials while you were here.
5: We got a sample.
1: I've got a sample. This is the actual ad.
5: Yep. I'm sure it sounds great.
1: Yeah, this is the one you were voicing. Nikki.
7: Here we go. G'day, it's Nick Watson. I have the ultimate flex for Hawks fans. Grab a FlexiTerm membership now for just $100.
5: Good value.
4: Sounds awesome.
1: That's great.
4: Good
1: that's
4: value.
1: Solid.
4: Great voiceover.
5: Hawks will be happy.
1: That's good.
4: Strong messaging.
1: Now.
4: This is where things turn a little pear-shaped for you, Nick Watson.
1: You were handed a second commercial.
6: Correct.
1: Yeah. What was your reaction when you looked at the script?
6: I just wanted a bit of an AI voiceover from a bird, I reckon.
4: So what did it ask you to do on the script?
6: It was, I think, an owl sound or something.
1: Bring it up. Let's play it.
4: And how did you feel about it when you saw it first of all?
6: I was filthy when I saw it, but I just had to do it because I knew the club wanted it. But.
1: Were you about to ring your manager?
6: I was about to text them back and say, surely I'm not doing bird sounds.
1: Well, this is the this is script number two.
5: Some Hawks sounds.
6: I did.
7: G'day, it's Dick Watson, and Hawks fans, have got a deal for you to flock to. Grab a FlexiTerm membership now just for $100. That's cheap, cheap, cheap. Don't walk. Fly to the Hawks website to swoop on this offer. You'll be raving about this bargain. It's simply outstanding. Who would miss out? Even I can't cast a spell this good because I'm a wizard.
6: That end part is... What is that end part?
4: That is, that's where you're doing
6: that's a good stitch up. I'll give it to you.
4: Did you think, what on earth have they signed me up to?
6: Yes, I was filthy, but I was just like, get it done.
4: You did it.
6: I'll never hear it because, but there you go.
4: They should run that one.
1: Yeah, absolutely. Hey,
5: that's going to... That would fly off the shelf. Whatever you're selling.
1: Who? How do you fly off the... We love you,
5: Nicky. Well done.
4: You're a
5: good sport.
1: Yeah, you are.

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1: Our next guest is a Melbourne-born veteran of the NBA.
2: I just try and bring 110% effort and see where the game falls.
3: Jock! Got it! And the Hawks take the lead!
1: He plays for the Atlanta Hawks alongside fellow Australian Dyson Daniels, meaning we can claim the Atlanta Hawks as Australia's own NBA team.
4: Can we do that?
1: We're doing it. Please welcome to the show, Jock Landale.
5: Hey.
6: Good morning, guys.
5: Hey, first of all, happy birthday. Was it your 30th on the weekend?
6: No. My 30th was back in October, but...
5: You celebrated?
6: I was in season and all my friends here in Australia. So I walked into this room and there's like 20 or 30 guys and their wives, and I was like, just yelling surprise. I was like, am I missing something? Like, what's going on right now? So, they stitched me up pretty good.
5: That's a belated 30th.
6: It was a super belated 30th.
5: Oh, how nice, though. Being away, I mean, you're playing for the Atlanta Hawks now. It must be hard being away from home in big moments like that.
6: Yeah, it is. You miss out on a lot. I've missed out on a lot of weddings, 30th, 21st, all that stuff. Yeah. So you miss out on a lot, but... I mean, no one takes it personally, and it's kind of part of the gig, so they're all used to it at this point. Yeah.
7: Hey, how hectic is the NBA and life in America? Like, just paint a bit of a picture for us.
6: Yeah, it's full on. It's basically all year round. You never really get to take a break. But when you're really in it, it's every day. You know, you play 3.5 games a week, roughly on average, and with that comes late nights, back to backs, practice. It's every single day. And, you know, just to paint like an extreme picture, you fly somewhere on Monday, it might be a 3-hour flight, you play on Tuesday, you fly straight after the game, get in at 4 a.m. and then, you know, play Wednesday night.
7: Wow.
6: So it's just like, it's just constant moving around, constant management of your sleep and your body.
7: And that's just the basketball. Then there's the fans, the sponsors, the media.
8: I can sort of relate.
7: No.
8: I had under 12s in Carnegie on the weekend. Yeah. And then both the suburbs, and then the under 16s was in Brighton. The travel's a killer, isn't
6: it? Yeah, it's a real killer.
7: You get the picture. There's some Aussies doing great work. We heard in the intro that you play alongside the great Barrier Thief.
6: Correct.
7: How is Dyson?
6: Dyson's a...
7: He's just a cool cat.
6: He's a legend.
7: Yeah,
6: he's a good fella. Goes hard at everything in life. He's a real go-getter and... awesome dude to play with.
7: Have the Americans given you a nickname?
6: Yeah, maybe something not to say on air.
7: But Australian basketball, I mean, especially on the global stage, it's doing amazing things. You must be bloody proud playing for the Boomers. I know that your mate Joe Ingles is coming back here.
6: Yep.
7: He's just announced that. But we're in pretty good hands at the moment.
6: Yeah, I think we are. I think that there's been a real there's just been like this steady state growth that I've seen over the last 10, 12 years since kind of going to America and stuff, where there's just a lot more basketball influence in Australia. And like in Melbourne, it was always pretty big. Like you'd go to the games on the weekends and there'd just be like hundreds, thousands of kids at these games. I've heard that that's just gone through the roof, where they've now got like multiple days of this throughout the week. Like, whereas it used to just be like a Saturday or a Sunday, for example. I think a lot of it had to do with us winning the bronze medal, you know, what was that, 6 years ago or whatever it was. I heard after that the boom in basketball as a sport was just like astronomical, and they've just seen this huge growth around the country. So
5: that's so good.
8: Mate, schools are building halls just to be able to rent them out on the weekend.
7: Yeah, right.
6: And that's another big thing I've noticed is that high school basketball is getting bigger. Mm. Like I'm seeing like videos of kids in high school and they've got like walls of crowds going nuts.
5: Yeah.
6: We had none of that.
8: Mate, I was at GSEC the other day, the under 18s were playing, and I looked at them and I'm like, we did not look like that when we were 18. They were
5: they're big boys.
8: Lost, they were men.
5: Yeah.
8: I'm like, at 18, I was sucking back Slurpees at 7-Eleven.
5: You're still doing that.
8: Yeah, true.
5: <That's 45. laughs> But Chuck, like, you grew up in Melbourne. You're now living the dream that so many kids listening to this now would one day dream of having your life. How hard did you have to train as a kid, and how many things did you have to sacrifice to get here?
6: Look, I actually, as a kid, I probably didn't train as hard as most do. I wasn't at the institute. I was just kind of like a regular kid, and I tried my hand at everything. My parents did an amazing job of pushing me into all sports. Basketball was kind of like this thing that I dabbled in a little bit, but when I really set my mind to it, it was crazy. I had a lot of catch up to do, so I really had to apply myself and work really hard. And then just when I was in high school and I decided that basketball was what I wanted to do, we had no facilities. Like the school wouldn't let me do basketball, right?
5: Wow.
6: Like, so they were forcing me to do other sports until I put my foot down. I was like, I'm not doing this.
8: Yeah.
6: And so I had to work around that gym schedule,
5: mm-hmm.
6: which meant 4:30 arrivals at the gym,
5: wow.
6: just to get on court and shoot. Or I would go and work out with the girls. Like, they had a girls' basketball team at Geelong Grammar, but not a boys' basketball team. So I'd go and work out with them. Mm-hmm. And so it was just like finding ways around everyone else's schedule so that I could get some time. And I'd say that that was kind of the hard work at that point, was just trying to get on court.
5: Yeah, having to hustle.
6: And once I got to college and it was like everything was at my disposal, and then obviously going to Serbia and Lithuania where hard work is just kind of like a non-negotiable, I'd say that I put in a lot more through like my early 20s than most.
5: Yeah, yeah. Wow.
8: Maybe I'll put training back on Monday night.
5: Yeah, they're going to have to keep practicing.
8: Hey, we are on the air with Jock Landau this morning from Melbourne United playing in the NBA. And coming up next, we're going to go to a quick break. But on the other side of this, Jock, I want you to share with Melbourne the incredible story about how you were traded in the States. This is crazy. We'll get to it next.
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4: Jock! Got it! And the Hawks take the lead!
5: We are chatting to Australian basketball star Jock Landale this morning. Now, Jock, your journey has been extraordinary. It started here in Melbourne. Melbourne United took you to the NBA. And then it got a bit complicated because you were part of a tricky sort of trade.
6: Yeah, that was a wild day. So I'm on court working out for Memphis. We're about to fly to, I think, to LA that day. And I'm kind of halfway, I'm like 20 minutes into my workout on court, and I get a tap on the shoulder as I'm shooting. And it's the team manager, and he's like, hey, like, boss wants to see you. And as soon as he said that, I was like, all right, I know, I'm out of here. So I'm kind of like...
7: That's crazy.
6: Yeah, I'm kind of like waving my goodbyes to people mid-practice, like, see you, boys, like, jokingly. I walk down the stairs, I say to him, like, hey, I'm getting traded, right? And he just nods and he says, yeah. And I'm like, you know anything? And he's like, I don't know specifics. I think it's Boston. So I get bounced to Utah. I walk into the office. Boss sits me down. He's like, hey, we're packaging you up with a couple other guys and we're sending you to Utah. So I'm like, all right, cool. See you later. Say my proper goodbyes, jump in the car, go home. This is on like a Tuesday. Wednesday, I'm scheduled to fly out on the, like, Utah sets us up with a plane and we're all flying out
7: together. You're moving your life now there.
6: Yeah. So I go home, I pack two suitcases for kind of 6 months was the plan. My wife and my son and our nanny were going to move out and meet us at the hotel, and then they were going to kind of go on to Australia. So they're kind of packing their life up over a week, and they're going to, yeah, it's crazy. So... anyways, we're all good. I've called the agents multiple times. We're sure this is happening because, you know, often it's not just one trade, it's two. It's like once you open the floodgates, they just open. Right. So I'm kind of calling them, double checking, you know, what's going on. They're like, no, it's Utah. We're locked in. We're good. Like, da da da. Anyways.
8: Did you want to go to Utah?
6: Yeah. I'm open to everything. Yeah. I welcome it all with open arms. Just, I've moved around so many times in my career. I think I'm now like, 9 teams in 9 years. Mm-hmm. It's just like, whatever. It's a cool way. And we talked about this with my wife. It's an awesome way to see the world.
7: Yeah.
6: Right?
7: Yeah.
6: So I'm sitting at home. I grab my bags, go to the airport on the Wednesday. I get on, I put my bags on this plane. I'm sitting in the seat, and the pilot's like, hey, we're going to leave in 5 minutes. And I get this text message from a bloke that I won't name, a call, and he's like, hey, where are you? And I'm like, oh, I'm sitting on a, sitting on a plane, going to Utah. And he's like, get off the plane, just hangs up. And I was like, oh, that's kind of weird. So I call my agents and I'm like, hey, like, just want to double check this is going down. Like, I'm about to jump on a 4-hour flight to Utah. Any chance
8: my bags
6: are
8: on.
6: Yeah, you know, any chance you can let me know what's going on. So they double check. They're like, no, we're pretty sure, all good. And this isn't on my agents at all. Like, if they're listening, I want to make sure, this isn't on you. But they get this call 30 seconds before the door closed, and my agent's on a flight, funnily enough, from Atlanta to Utah to meet me there and help me get settled. And he calls me back and he's like, hey bro, I'm literally taking off right now, get off the plane. And so he hangs up and I'm sitting there and I'm like, all these dudes are hanging up on me, no one's telling me what's going on.
8: Commercial plane or a private plane?
6: Yeah. So I'm sitting on the runway, get told to get off 30 seconds before the door closed. I run up to the cockpit, I say, hey, like, I need you to let me off, I'm not going to Utah. And all the boys are like, what's going on? So I jump off the plane with my bags, and I'm sitting in like the private terminal that I kind of got for the private planes, and I'm just waiting on a call. And then all of a sudden, just like it, just I get text messages and calls and da da da. Then I hear from Atlanta, and you know, I've got two agents. So my other agent calls me and he's like, hey, like, this is all kind of going down in a pretty crazy way, but you know, go home and they'll fly you out. So this is where it gets a little nuts, is I go home, I'm sitting at home.
8: This is all in the same day?
6: This is all on the Wednesday.
8: Oh my God.
6: So I get traded.
7: Babe, stop packing for Utah.
6: Yeah, exactly. So now we've got this plan. We've just thrown that out the window. I go home, I'm sitting there for 2 hours. I'm like, what are we doing? So Atlanta calls me and they're like, hey, we play Utah tomorrow night. Do you want to play?
8: Oh my God.
6: And I go, with like, no question. I go, no question. So... they're like, we'll fly you out. Got there at like 1 a.m. and played the next night.
7: Jesus.
8: Oh, my goodness. That is quite the story.
6: Yeah, we did.
7: Yeah.
8: Well done. That is the madness that is the process over there.
6: Yeah,
8: right?
6: That's the NBA.
8: It's pretty hectic for you guys.
6: Yeah, it's
8: but congratulations.
6: No joke.
8: I mean, it's awesome.
6: Yeah, no.
8: Are you happy
6: cool.
8: where you are?
6: I love Atlanta. I really do. Right. I feel like it's the first time in my career. I kind of always split my decisions into three buckets. The first is financially, like the contract situation. The second is playing time. Like, am I going to be a part of the rotation and kind of be really involved with the team? And the third one is just kind of the living situation. I feel as though Atlanta is the first time that I've had the culmination of all three kind of come together nicely.
8: That's good.
6: A place that I definitely want to stay. The organization's awesome. Dyson's there, so there's already like an Aussie influence there, and they look after
7: the
6: guys.
7: Well, if you taught me anything, don't get too comfy.
6: Well, yeah, 100%.
9: We know that well, though.
7: Yeah, we do know that well.
8: It's a crazy world.
6: Yeah, it is.
8: Oh, well, congratulations on all your success. It's awesome. And Australians love seeing Australians do well overseas. So I hope when you come home, you feel the support from everyone.
6: 100%.
7: And jokes aside, the huge basketball community here would be a lot of kids looking up to you, mate.
6: Yeah.
7: So well done.
6: Thank you. Appreciate it.
8: And happy birthday for last October.
7: We're milking that.

0: 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No shell goes in.
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0: You're welcome. I should just go home. I don't know if I can top that today.
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0: Breakfast. This is just on a 4.5. And with Comic-Con coming to the Central Coast this weekend, not only can you see producer Pabs there, but Scooby-Doo will be there too.
1: Scrappy, down, sit, back, Scrappy.
0: And this morning, Gina and Maddie are going to be hanging out with Scooby-Doo himself. Mm-hmm. And as we all know, there's been a... Your home of Gina and Maddie for breakfast. This is just on a 4.5. And with Comic-Con coming to the Central Coast this weekend... Not

0: since there's a black market out there for it. Find out how it tastes with June and Maddie are back in just 15 minutes.
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0: Burden on workers, including the 47% rate paid by people earning more than $190,000 a year. And the Central Coast Mayor will be going toe-to-toe with Elvis the Croc at the Australian Reptile Park today. Council's carp to croc competition saw 456 invasive carp removed from our local waterways. Today, Laurie McKenna will be feeding one of those donated carp to Elvis to celebrate this year's record results. Updating sport, and fans and the rugby league community are rallying around Jai Arrow, who's been diagnosed with motor neurone disease. The Rabbitohs forward and Maroon star has played 178 NRL games and has announced his immediate retirement at the age of 30. And in AFL, Fremantle coach Justin Longmuir says he's given no extra thought to breaking the club's consecutive wins record. The Dockers play the Saints tomorrow night with a chance to celebrate 10 straight victories.
1: Central Coast weather.
0: Marine wind warning for the coast today. A shower or two at a top of 20 degrees. A similar outlook tomorrow and across the weekend. Right now it's 14 degrees at Gosford on Star 104.5, the home of Ginger and Maddie for breakfast.
2: Alrighty, 5:30 Club, welcome to Thursday, the 21st of May. I hope you're having a tops morning. More free fuel coming your way today. But before we launch into any of that, actually, everyone here? Just check everyone's here. We all good? Good? Pabs, you good?
3: Hello, hello.
2: Alright, now it's time to do it. Let's go.
4: To get that brain firing and warmed up for the day ahead, here's Gina's 5:30 quiz.
5: Okay, boys, I've decided to go hard again today because I went a bit easy yesterday. Happy?
2: Yeah.
5: Question number one.
2: Because we might learn something. That's the thing with the easy ones is like, oh, you know, I don't know. I can't even think of what an easy one might have been. How many udders does a cow have? You know, like.
3: Eight.
5: Good job.
2: Four hearts. No, four stomach chambers.
5: Yeah, something like that. Yeah. I think the octopus have four hearts, don't they? I don't know. This is question number one. What is sodium hydrochloride more commonly known as?
2: Matt?
5: Yes.
2: Is it salt?
5: Nope.
2: Ah, damn.
3: No idea.
5: I said it wrong. Let me say it again. What is sodium hyperchlorite?
2: Oh, sodium hot. No idea.
5: Any ideas?
3: None.
5: Bleach.
2: Oh, okay.
5: Another hard one. Which band recorded the soundtrack to the first Highlander film?
2: Band Highlander.
3: Is it Irish or English? Highlander.
2: Is it a famous band?
5: Very, very, very famous.
3: Pablo.
5: Band.
3: Pablo. Yes. You too.
5: Nah.
2: Matt.
5: Yep.
2: Rolling Stones.
5: Nah. You're in the right kind of ballpark.
3: Westlife.
5: Now you're cold. You're very
2: Wham.
5: Cold.
2: Wham.
5: No. Do you want me to tell you?
2: Yeah.
5: Queen.
2: Oh, okay.
5: Okay.
2: Really?
5: Yep. Okay.
2: Were there original songs for that? Do you reckon? Or were they doing like Bohemian Rhapsody?
5: I think it would have been that. Yeah. That was okay. Highlander was very good. Which basketball team?
2: Oh, Pabs, okay, here we go. Come on.
5: Did Chris Birdman Anderson sign with?
3: Well, he's played for a few teams, so what's the end of the question there?
2: Well, no. I've already buzzed in. Okay. I've got to go. Then you can get it. I'm going to go Boston Celtics.
5: Nope.
2: Damn.
5: Okay, let me finish the question. Which basketball team did Chris Birdman Anderson sign with in 2013?
3: Denver Nuggets, I'm pretty sure,
2: Denver Nuggets. No.
3: Miami.
5: Miami Heat was correct.
3: I couldn't remember the years. Yeah, he teamed up with LeBron. God, this is the longest quiz ever.
2: Winner takes all. Okay. Next question, someone gets right, winner takes all.
5: Who wrote the classic novel, A Christmas Carol?
2: Matt? Charles Dickens.
5: Yes.
2: Yeah. Thank you very much. Sorry, Pabs.
5: Maybe I shouldn't go so hard to break.
2: Elizabeth Taylor by Taylor Swift here at Star 104.5. You've got some of our least worst bits. Keeping you company until we're back live at 6.

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1: We were talking about this incredible story that is swept the nation now. It started off as I was pitching a podcast idea called The Chicken Salt Files, and I ran through the scripting, how some of the music would work in the podcast. So basically, at Anthony's Seafood and Burgers in King Cumber, there has been a spate of chicken salt theft from out the front, and they put the CCTV footage up on their Facebook and they're calling people out on it. They said they were going to wait till the end of the year to do a compilation, but because it's happening so much, they're like, we're just going to pop this one up. I'm calling it The Chicken Salt Files, the podcast. Some crimes leave fingerprints, this one leaves seasoning. And we're just riffing on it. And then Kim from Anthony's Seafood and Burgers heard us talking about it and called in to confirm how many containers of chicken salt have been stolen already.
2: It would have to be at least 10.
1: Jesus, yep. this is a crime wave, Kim, that you're experiencing.
2: It's crazy.
1: And I'm not being, like, ageist with my broad stroke. It's not the teens coming along on their e-bikes just hooning in and stealing them. It is the older generation, isn't it?
2: Yeah, it is. And it's the funniest because the older generation are the ones that generally ask for plain salt.
1: And so then after they've ordered the plain salt.
2: Exactly.
1: They're whacking it in the cardigan on the way out.
2: It's only a little one, but it's never really completely full. So I don't know what they're going to do once it's empty.
1: We're going to have to be like the banks were in the 80s and 90s and have a chain like they did attached to the pen, attached to your chicken salt, Kim.
2: And that's what's been happening. So it's all just a little bit of lighthearted fun that we do the chicken salt mystery video. And, you know, we're not personally targeting anyone, and, you know, it's meant to be tongue-in-cheek, but, you know, it's generally the older people that take the chicken salt and they look around for the cameras.
1: And then by about lunchtime, it was up on news.com.au. It was a national story, and I got a little bit obsessed with chicken salt yesterday. I couldn't quite shake it, no pun intended. And then I found out, I did a little bit of research, as you would if you were doing a podcast, on chicken salt. And it turns out the humble chicken salt was invented right here in Australia in a chicken shop in Gawler, South Australia, back in the early 1970s by a man named Peter Brinkwith. And this is Peter Brinkwith, the man who created chicken salt, telling us how he created chicken salt.
3: I had a chicken shop in the early 70s at the start of the modern-day chicken as we know it, and chicken shops were very, very popular in South Australia, and I had a chicken shop, so I decided to mix a condiment up to put over the chicken to flavour them. And that's what I came up with, and that's what it was all about.
1: And that's what it was all about. Now, what mix did he use? How do you make chicken salt? Well, don't worry, because Peter's about to tell you.
3: That's the salt. That's the largest content in it, because that's the cheapest product that's in it. That's MSG, and that's a very important part of it. Paprika adds flavour and colour to the skin of a chicken. There is a small amount of chicken flavouring. Onion salt, that's that. Celery powder. There's a little bit of rice flour to help it stop clumping. That's all it's there for. And there's garlic powder. And that's it. It's then mixed up and put into jars like that, and that's the product.
1: That is how you make chicken salt, Coasty. So what I think I might do tomorrow on the show is make our own chicken salt and see if I can go into business, because clearly there's a black market, there's a demand for chicken salt here on the coast, and if I can tap into that and start making a little bit of extra coin, I reckon I found my side hustle, and it is chicken salt. And, hey, like all good podcasts, I've got a cliffhanger for you. Tomorrow I'll tell you how chicken salt saved someone's life on the Sunshine Coast.
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5: Traffic looking pretty light through Tookley at the minute on Main Road. There's not a great deal of activity happening through Chumhaven on the Pacific Highway. The motorway link is building but moving quickly from Doyleson to the M1. The M1 Pacific Motorway up to speed in both directions. Getting vaccinated this winter is the best way to protect yourself and others from serious illness, especially if you're 65 and over. So talk to your GP or pharmacist about getting the right vaccines for you. A shower or two today, a top of 20. I'm Tim Govers. That's the latest Central Coast traffic on Star 104.5.
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1: I'm doing a little fashion report for you right now. So, your whole 80s, like it's been about the 90s for ages, music and fashion. We've kind of been trying to recreate the 90s. Well, hold on to your hats. Your 80s wardrobe is back. I was walking through Kmart and I saw these stirrup pants.
2: Oh, yeah.
1: You know that photo we put up yesterday of me in a band in the 80s in Onyx with the big hair and the big eyebrows? Mm. I'm pretty sure I was wearing stirrup pants in those. So they're the ones that hook under your foot.
2: All the girls I used to dance with would wear stirrup pants. They were like dancing pants.
1: Dancing pants?
3: Yeah, like, the legs don't ride up. Is that
1: yeah,
3: why?
1: I think so. But what happens then, it also pulls your crotch down a little bit because you got to keep pulling them up or it pulls your crotch down. They are back. $20 is not too bad. But this year is shaping up to be the year of retro fashion with 70s prints, 80s silhouettes and 90s everyday looks all making a return. Fashion experts are calling 2026 the year of bold maximalism. Rich colours, dramatic silhouettes, more is more. I like more is
2: more.
1: Did
2: you see John Travolta over the weekend in, I think it might have been in Cannes or in Paris, walking around wearing berets? Like, it's like John Travolta debuting his new look and he's like worn three different berets and not like subtle berets. They're like back. It's like one.
1: Oh, yeah.
2: It's not a new look. He's just put a beret on and it's huge. It covers his whole head.
1: Is it because he's bald?
2: Well, that and maybe like. Is he going, well, I'm in France, I'm going to put a beret on?
1: I don't know.
2: Is that 80s maximalism wardrobe that John Travolta's leaning into there? Because that is odd.
1: He should have gone with the Baker Boy hats because the Baker Boy hats are coming back too. I quite like these. I've been looking them up on Shein.
2: Call them train driver hats. It's a Baker Boy hat,
1: It's a bit similar, isn't it? Yeah. I think that's what you think of. Conductor, that's a little cat. Yeah. I think he'd look good in that. Oh, my goodness. So the runways are pushing us towards statement shoulders. You boys weren't born yet, but when I was in the 80s, you used to wear big shoulder pads in your suits, like a power. They used to call it power dressing.
2: I remember.
1: So you'd have a suit.
2: There was Balmain jackets not that long ago that were super expensive and they had the big pointy shoulders. That was like mid-2000s were all the fashion, those Balmain jackets.
1: Yeah, I think these are probably not pointy. These are just big blouses, big shoulders. Silk blouses are back.
2: Awesome.
1: Jewel tones.
2: I can't wait to wear one to work.
1: Yeah. Accessories like pumps. You know the shoes pumps? Do you know what they are?
2: Yeah,
1: you know,
2: heels,
1: the heel, yeah, with the pointy kind of toe.
3: Those Reeboks that you used to pump up.
1: Well, that's also a pump, but that's not the 80s one we're talking about.
2: And I never got them. You know what I got? The POV brand version of them, which was like the LA Gear or something like that. And it was like, had a fake pump on it that did absolutely nothing. Like, thanks, Mum. Cool. Yeah. I'd rather just wear my Dunlop Volleys than get picked on because I had fake Reebok pumps.
1: So on this thing I did yesterday, basically everything your mum wore to work in 1987, well, me actually, people. So low rise, this is worrying me. Low-rise bootleg jeans from the early 2000s are also making a comeback. Now, this is not great news if you don't feel good about your muffin top and your lower back. I don't think a low-rise is right for me or lots of people. Snakeskin prints slithering its way back to the top. Bold jewellery is back. Look, here's the moral of the story. Do not throw anything out. Just put it in the back of the wardrobe. Wait 30 years. Your future self will thank you. And me in 30 years, I'll be in my 80s. I'll be rocking this little short T-shirt I'm wearing right now. And these are the kind of woolen wide leg jeans. What do you reckon? In my 80s.
0: 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Central Coast traffic.
4: The M1 Pacific Motorway moving swiftly to Sydney over the Moonamooney and Hawkesbury River bridges. A 15-minute travel time from Brooklyn to Wurrunga at the moment. The northbound run also looking clear at this stage. From Morisset to Beresfield, you can expect it to take 25 minutes. 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A shower or two today, tops of 20. I'm Tim Govis. That's the latest. Central Coast traffic on Star 104.5.
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13: A star or two today, top of 20 degrees. Good morning, I'm Susie Thompson. A Central Coast man will face court today, charged with firearms and weapons offences following a joint investigation between New South Wales Police and Australian Border Force. Police executed a search warrant on a Greenpoint property at around 7 yesterday morning, allegedly finding several items of interest, including firearms, ammunition, weapons, literature and flags depicting hate symbols. A 39-year-old man's been charged with 29 offences and will appear in bail court today. A man's been charged with stealing and selling off the camera equipment of one of the victims of the Bondi Beach terror attack. As part of broader investigations, police found equipment belonging to 61-year-old Peter Maher was stolen in the aftermath. Police allege a 35-year-old photographer at the Hanukkah event stole the camera gear before pawning it days later. The federal government is pushing back on claims by the New South Wales Premier that more needs to be done to address bracket creep. Chris Minn says pay rises are being eaten up by higher tax brackets, arguing families earning above $190,000 are now spending about half their week essentially working for the government. But his federal Labor colleague, Treasurer Jim Chalmers, argues Australians will soon see lower taxes under their plans.
14: This is a government which is cutting taxes for every Australian worker. 13.3 million Australian workers will get another tax cut from this government in the budget. We are cutting taxes five times in three different ways.
13: Updating sport, and Manly's revolution under Kieran Foran has breathed new life into the career of Jake Trbojevic. The club legend has taken up an option in his contract to play on at Manly in 2027 after previously considering retirement. The Sky Blues have spent their first night in camp ahead of Game 3 of Women's State of Origin next week. They're looking to clean sweep the Maroons on the Gold Coast next Thursday. And tennis players are planning to limit their media appearances in the lead up to the French Open in protest of the prize money on offer in Paris.
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13: A marine wind warning for strong winds today. A shower or two at a top of 20. A similar outlook tomorrow and across the weekend. Right now it's 14 degrees at Womberal on Star 104.5, the home of Gina and Maddie for breakfast.
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16: Hello, team. How are we doing this Thursday? 6 o'clock club. Welcome. It's 6.02, the 21st of May, and we have got a big announcement coming up at 7.30. A huge artist coming to Australia, and we have got your tickets. You need to keep it on Star 104.5 to win them and to find out exactly who we're talking about. But along with that, we've got a whole bunch of free fuel coming your way today with Beat the Pump. We've got golden tickets to go along with Central Coast Comic Con and... of course, we have the top three things you need to know today.
17: It's Gina's top three things you need to know today.
18: Oh, today's a good day for me. It's International Tea Day. You know I love a cup of tea.
16: Oh, and you love, like, spilling the tea as well.
18: That's true. And I do actually literally spill it quite a bit, mainly only if I'm wearing white. So everyone loves a cup of tea, but just keep in mind ethical tea and fair trade too, because where it comes from, there's often poor conditions and poor pay. So help raise awareness. But enjoy your tea and maybe try today a weird tea like me.
16: Is Lipton tea not ethical? Tetley? What teas?
18: I think you've just got to read. I think that those big ones are. I think you've just got to read on the box and make sure, because I think there's poor working conditions, all those kinds of things around tea. I'm not sure. You doing a snoogle?
16: Let's just have a look. Tetley tea. Is Tetley tea ethical?
18: Is it?
16: Tetley. Ethical.
3: I went down to my mum's.
16: Yeah, it is, yeah.
3: Over the weekend.
18: Oh, good. Good to know.
3: And they don't use tea bags. And it is actually really nice to do a proper cup pot of tea.
18: And you know me and microplastics, they say that you shouldn't be having tea bags because there's microplastics in the tea bag.
3: That's what mum was telling me.
18: It's a better idea to use a teapot.
3: It is.
18: And it's a bit of a nice... like little
3: who's got
18: tradition.
3: Time,
16: oh, man. Oh, there's other things that are going to kill you before the microplastics.
18: maybe. Hey, in TV news, 6 years on from playing on-screen siblings in the US sitcom Modern Family, Alex and Luke Dunphy, like the boy kid and the middle kid with the glasses, they are back under the same roof as roommates. Now, they're not romantic. Crazy.
16: On a TV show or just
18: in real life?
16: Oh, wow.
18: In real life, they're living together as roomies. Apparently, she split up with a boyfriend and now and it's not romantic, but anyway, I've done a quick what perhaps?
3: I was just saying, question, should we all get an apartment, the three of us?
16: Absolutely not.
18: I did it.
16: Unless, actually, you know what, you two can live with my three kids. And Bella and I will just pretend we don't have children for a week.
18: Now, with Modern Family, apparently everybody is a personality trait from there. That's how they try to choose the personality traits. So I just asked ChatGPT, which one would Maddie Baisley be?
16: It's probably Cam. Watch.
18: Phil Dunphy.
16: Oh, great. I'll take Phil.
18: Because it says the enthusiastic, joke-ready co-host energy, always up for a bit, probably thinks he's cooler than he is, brings a kind of wholesome goofiness to the partnership that balances it out.
16: Look,
18: he's lovable, well-meaning, and genuinely funny without always knowing it.
16: Phil Dunphy is one of the great TV dads, so I'll take that.
18: He's absolutely you. Hey, and locally, this is good news, Gosford is being targeted for a zoning shake-up. The New South Wales government is fast-tracking a major rezoning of Gosford and West Gosford. This initiative aims to unlock approximately 1,900 new homes with a focus on medium density. So they're going to, townhouses, and they're going to go up high, I think, with high rises and stuff. But we need more housing on the coast. And apparently this could potentially cut apartment prices by $100,000. So that's good news for coasties. More homes, more affordable.
3: There we go. We can afford an apartment, you guys.
16: Can we just get some good builders to knock them up, though? I've been watching too many TikTok videos of people knocking up new homes that have just been absolutely terrible. Hey, let's get into the tunes. As you know, I get the keys to the music library at this time every day. If you're listening yesterday, we kicked it off with her sister, Danny. But yesterday on Netflix, the Kylie documentary dropped, and pretty much the first 20-odd minutes spent talking about the success of this song, how it happened, how she flew to London, was there for about an hour in a recording studio, then flew back to Australia, and the next thing you know, this was a worldwide smash.

0: Blackie or Aisha Beso. Star 104.5. It's Jenna and Maddie with you. The Kylie Netflix doco dropped yesterday. It was around 5 o'clock our time. It landed on Netflix. You watched it, G?
1: I've watched it. I'm up to the second episode. It's really fascinating. I am absolutely loving it. Isn't she gorgeous?
0: Yeah. And just, I just love the story. I wasn't like, because I like Kylie Minogue, right? But I don't think I love Kylie Minogue, right? Because I think to say you love Kylie Minogue, you've really got to be a big fan. Because there's people who love Kylie Minogue. But I think Kylie is just probably the sort of benchmark when it comes to Australian pop. Like,
1: yes.
0: She's the queen. She's the queen. And just watching the story of how it came to be when she was on Neighbours and then she was flown over to London and sat in a room where no one talked to her for about 2 hours. Then she went into a studio. They wrote a song in, like, the story's changed, but that song was written somewhere between, it took 20 minutes to 2 hours just to write that song. Recorded the track and then flew back to Australia
1: and
0: to be back,
1: on
0: Neighbours. And then just how it exploded. And I didn't think I was going to enjoy it as much as I did. Like, and I don't know if that's because it depends on what certain age you are, I guess, but you're also watching your life in that time. Like, so you're going back to that time, what you were doing at that moment. You were watching Neighbours. You were watching Young Talent Time with, you know, JPY and Danny on there. And people forget that Danny was the singer,
1: that's
0: the superstar before Kylie.
1: Yes.
0: And then just how it all exploded. And then that first episode just sort of finished with when she started dating Michael Hutchence from INXS. And I'm just like, oh, this is actually fascinating.
1: It's fascinating because he was kind of the reason that she kind of started to own her own music and had a bit of attitude. But what did you think of Jason? Because I interviewed Jason Donovan. He's a bit dirty on it, isn't he?
0: I liked that he was in it. Like, so you heard from the family and Jason was in it and he was sitting in a theatre somewhere, I guess, in London talking about her and them dating when they were together and they had some camcorder footage of them in a hotel, the Travelodge in Sydney, you know, just filming them. And then he was talking about how her success started to get bigger than his.
1: Yeah.
0: And he's like, oh, I wasn't jealous. I'm like, well,
1: you were, mate, a little bit.
0: If you're saying that, you 100% were.
1: Yeah.
0: And then he took Kylie to the INXS concert in Sydney. They went together.
1: Yeah.
0: And then they were invited back by the band to come hang out afterwards. And he, Jason Donovan, who is dating Kylie Minogue at the time, go with Kylie in a Ford Fiesta. He describes that they're in this Ford Fiesta driving behind INXS, who are in a stretch limo.
1: Yeah.
0: Back to the hotel room to the after party with INXS. Yeah. And then all of a sudden, Michael Hutchence just grabs Kylie Minogue by the hand and takes her into the bathroom.
1: Yes.
0: And you're like, oh, there goes my girlfriend. And I don't think I'll ever see her ever again.
1: How could you compete?
0: And he's like, what could I say? Jason Donovan was like, Michael Hutchence was everything I wanted to be.
1: I was
0: a fan. It was just like, oh my, I couldn't imagine that playing out.
1: And she was only 20 at the time. But wasn't that incredible how when that happened, that changed her music?
0: Yeah.
1: Like, that absolutely changed her direction. She got a bit of attitude and a bit of sass and she was no longer the sort of pop princess.
0: Who are the writers? Who's it? Stock Aitken and Waterman or something?
1: Something like that.
0: They were saying that Kylie had to be careful because she had this run of a couple of years where she was the pop princess and people could get bored with just, oh, it's Kylie. And that's how you could phase out doing those plastic pop hits. And then he came along at the right time, Michael Hutchence. And then the next thing you know, she's got a pixie haircut. She's walking in a short dress to a premiere in Sydney. She gets to the top of the stairs and goes, so, has anyone got any questions? I was like, oh, this is phenomenal. So,
1: oh,
0: I don't know.
1: It's worth a watch.
0: I think so too. Not just for the fact for Kylie's music, but just for that nostalgia and that walk down memory lane if you had it. Pabs, any interest from you to see Kylie after Jenna and I have done? Because you were about 10 minutes ago, I'm not sure if I'm going to watch it.
2: Do you want my honest answer?
0: Yeah.
2: I'm not going to watch it.
0: Oh, no.
2: Nah.
1: Good.
2: I've got so much TV to get through.
0: Yeah, you do.
1: Oh,
0: yeah.
1: You do. You've got a busy schedule.
2: Yeah. So it's not on the list, unfortunately. Sorry, guys.
0: No,
2: but thanks
0: for
2: the review.
0: Yeah,
1: that's
0: fine.
1: Okay.
0: Good chat. We'll play some more grabs from it later on in the show as well. Hey, still to come, a bit of Naughty at 6:40. I haven't even read this story that I'm doing at Naughty at 6:40 yet. Pabs has sent it to me. I haven't even printed it or read it. Anything could happen at 6:40. But this is Tame Impala with Dracula. Morning.

0: Tame Impala's Dracula. Star 104.5. General Maddie with you. I always think of Forgetting Sarah Marshall and Dracula the musical when he's playing with the puppets and he's playing the keyboard. I don't know if that's just me or if it's because it's one of my favourite movies, but I just, that when it's Jason Segel who's in Shrinking and also How I Met Your Mother in that movie and he does the Dracula the musical. Anyway, it's fun.
1: I think it's just
0: on
1: you.
0: On my own. 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All right, these are exclusive, limited edition beanies. 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What do you got for us next,
1: I've got coming up one of my favourite podcasters, Jay Shetty, and I'm going to tell you some stuff that I learned from him that I found really fascinating.
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3: Traffic making good time through the roadworks out at Wombrell on the Central Coast Highway so far. Seeing a slight build-up from Brisbane Water Drive and Woi Woi Road onto the highway through the Carryong Interchange. Once you get onto the M1 Pacific Motorway, an easy southbound trip to Sydney so far. Both the Moonamini and Hawkesbury River bridges are making good time. From Brooklyn, it's a 14-minute trip to Wurrunga. 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A shower or two today, a top of 20. I'm Tim Govers. That's the latest Central Coast traffic on Star 104.5.
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4: 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Not for the first time, no one knows what the hell I was talking about. Because no one's called. No one knew that I was talking about in forgetting Sarah Marshall. So I just need to explain a little bit about it or just play some of it for you. It's from the movie. It has Jason Segel. Mila Kunis is in it as well. Kristen Bell, and he's singing Dracula's Lament. It's a song that he wrote, and this is a little bit of it.
5: And if I see Van Helsing, I swear to the Lord I will slay him.
4: If you're tuning in for the first time... It's not going to make much sense.
5: Me, but I swear I won't let it be so.
4: I'm really worried that they're swearing in this.
5: Blood will run down his face when he is decapitated.
4: Anyway, that's what I was talking about. Coming up next, regular programming, Gina, Jay Shetty, coming to Australia.
6: Coming to Australia soon.
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6: Yes.
4: Unique 2, Break My Stride. Morning.

0: Good news, 6 o'clock club. We are doing Beat the Pump before 7 o'clock. You're getting a crack at some free fuel on the show today. How you doing? It's Jenna and Maddie with you. And nothing beats a pump like an MG electric car. MG West Gosford and Tuggerah. Thanks to them for getting involved with our Beat the Pump. Also, in about an hour from now, huge announcement. Big, massive, international artist is coming to Australia and we will have your tickets. More on that soon.
1: Another person coming to Australia that I'm very excited about is Jay Shetty. Jay Shetty was a monk and he became a motivator, a podcast host, an author, and he's back for three nights this November in Melbourne, Sydney and Brisbane. If you know his podcast On Purpose, he's got 35 million listeners a month. Guests like Oprah, Michelle Obama, Chris Hemsworth, you know the vibe. It's real talk, practical tools and no fluff. And his last Australian tour sold out. So this is your heads up if this is your thing. I'm a big fan and I've been listening to him for years. And here's a little bit to give you a little sneaky peek of what he's about.
2: And the problem isn't that your mind speaks in the morning. The problem is that you let it speak unchecked. What you tell your mind in the first minutes of your day sets the emotional direction of the next 16 hours. And that is not spiritual exaggeration. That's neurological fact. Most people think the morning is just the start of the day. It's not. The morning is the start of your operating system. What runs in those first minutes doesn't just affect your mood, it architecturally shapes how your brain will process every single event, conversation, and decision for the next 16 hours.
1: So when you wake up in the morning, be careful what you start thinking or what you start telling yourself. And here's some stuff I've learned from him, really good practical stuff, and I have listened to him for years and years. Love is a daily practice, not a feeling you find. Love's not something you find and keep effortlessly. It's a daily choice. He compares it to meditation or self-care, so you have to do it every day. And on that note, he says communication and deepening connection isn't something you get to choose to skip. If you skip it for days or weeks or months, you pay the price. So I love that bit of advice. Chemistry, another one. Chemistry is not compatibility. Many relationships fail because they're built on chemistry rather than compatibility. Jay urges people to look at values alignment, shared goals and long-term vision, not just the spark, because the spark can fade. And one of my biggest takeaways, I remember hearing this and going, oh my goodness, this changes everything. Check your tone. So I listened to the tone of your own voice when you're speaking to people that you love, and it made a massive difference to me, how I was parenting and to my marriage at the time, and it's the same marriage, but when I was listening to it, I still
0: falling into my trap of saying my current wife.
1: But I still often say to myself, how's your tone? Are you speaking with softness and kindness? And that really makes a big difference when you're having a conversation with people you love. Jay Shetty is brilliant at taking ancient wisdom and making it feel totally relevant to modern life. If you haven't read, he's got a great book called 8 Rules of Love, which some of that stuff came from. His new live show, apparently it's going to be built around 4 big life decisions: how you see yourself, how you make money, who you choose to love, and how you give back to the world. It's heavy, but apparently it makes it feel doable. The dates, Sydney, November the 14th. Tickets through Ticketek. Mm. The tickets start around $229.
0: There's still plenty available. I just jumped on while you were having a look there. They're all the expensive ones available, the cheaper ones that look like they've gone. But, yeah, there's still plenty available if you want to get around it.
1: Well, he's kind of life-changing. Or, like, if you don't want to spend the money, just start following Jay Shetty's podcast. And every day, big life decisions: how you see yourself, how you make money, who you choose to love, and how you give back to the world. It's heavy, but apparently it makes it feel doable. The dates, Sydney, November the 14th. Tickets through Ticketek. Mm. The tickets start around $229.
0: There's still plenty available. I just jumped on while you were having

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1: Star 104.5, Central Coast traffic.
2: The Central Coast Highway building quickly through Carryong past Woi Woi Road. There's a bit of traffic coming up Woi Woi Road towards the Central Coast Highway now as well. Still a good run through the Arimba Interchange. Wyong Road making great time through Tuggerah. But at Warnervale, there's a bit of a build-up now on Sparks Road approaching Albert Warner Drive. 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A shower or two today, a top of 20. I'm Tim Govers. That's the latest. Central Coast traffic on Star 104.5.
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13: A shower or two, top of 20. Good morning, I'm Susie Thompson. A man's been charged with stealing and pawning the camera equipment of one of the victims of the Bondi Beach terror attack. Police allege equipment belonging to 61-year-old Peter Ma, who was shot dead in the attack, was stolen in the aftermath. Police allege a 35-year-old photographer at the Hanukkah event stole the camera gear before pawning it days later. A Greenpoint man will face bail court today, charged with weapons and firearms offences following a joint investigation between New South Wales Police and Australian Border Force. Strike Force Nukic was established to investigate the alleged attempted importation of a firearm, anti-Semitic literature and a flag depicting hate symbols. A search warrant was executed on a home at Greenpoint with a 39-year-old man facing 29 charges. Police allege they found several firearms, ammunition, weapons, literature and flags depicting hate symbols. Aussie Arc has welcomed the announcement of a parliamentary inquiry into dingo management in New South Wales National Parks. Managing Director Tim Faulkner says the move

0: is a major and long overdue moment for Australian ecosystem restoration. And overseas, the US government's formally indicted former Cuban president Raul Castro on charges of conspiracy to kill American nationals. The charges relate to an incident in 1996 where Cuban jets shot down two civilian planes, killing four people. Castro is now 94. Updating sport, and Blues centre Stephen Crichton insists he'll be fit to take on the Maroons in Game 1 of Men's Origin next week, despite sitting out their opening training session here on the coast. And in tennis, Aussie Alex de Minaur has progressed to the quarterfinals at the Hamburg Open.
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0: A marine wind warning for strong winds today, a shower or two, a top of 20, a similar outlook tomorrow and across the weekend. Right now it's 14 degrees at Warner Vale on Star 104.5, the home of Gina and Maddie for breakfast.
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3: Cheater and Maddie. Morning team, how we doing? Maybe gearing up for a Tops Thursday. Brekkie Bangers, we need to reveal our songs a little later on in the show. Also, the next instalment of the Chicken Salt Files. Now, the story that has gripped the nation is the theft of chicken salt from Anthony's Seafood and Burgers in Kincumber. We spoke to Kim, the owner, on the show a couple of days ago. I'm working behind the scenes furiously to get a true crime podcast up about the chicken salt theft. Well, I'm taking matters into my own hands today.
4: Oh.
3: And a little bit more on that later on. But there's clearly a black market for chicken salt on the coast, and I'm just going to try and lean into that. But I love it when things go wrong in radio, mostly when it's not on our show. But usually it's just, I don't know if it's the radio nerd in me or I just, when things go wrong, it's funny. Now, I noticed this yesterday from a UK radio station called Radio Caroline. They had to issue an apology and they put it on their socials. And the apology read, due to a computer error at our main studio, the death of a monarch procedure, which all UK stations hold in readiness, while hoping not to require, was accidentally activated on Tuesday afternoon.
4: Wow.
3: Mistakenly announcing that His Majesty the King had passed away.
4: Big mistake.
3: Radio Caroline then fell silent, as would be required, which then alerted us to restore programming and issue an on-air apology. Caroline has been pleased to broadcast Her Majesty the Queen and now the King's Christmas message, and we hope to do so for many years to come. I don't know what your chances are. We apologise to the King and to our listeners for any distress caused. Peter Moore, Station Manager.
4: My God.
3: Could you imagine?
4: Could you make a bigger mistake in England?
3: I know of a story. Oh, gosh, should I? Yeah. All right, I'll tell it quick. That a famous radio host, AM radio host, spent a lot of time in Melbourne, Steve Price. Pricey, you would have seen him on the project. He was over in the UK at the time and he was doing some stuff, but he was also the program director, station manager of 3AW, which is a big talk station in Melbourne. And what he heard playing was that the death of the monarch thing through the speakers. He's heard it. He's gone, oh, my God. It was the Queen Mother. The Queen Mother has died. He's jumped on the phone straight away back to Australia going, guys, the Queen Mother's dead. The Queen Mother's died. Get on air with it. The Queen Mother has passed away. I'm here. I'm in London. I'm at a radio station. But what they were doing was just pumping it through. They were putting the package together for when it would occur and were playing it through the speakers to get a sound of it. So he's called up. They've broken the news in Australia that the Queen Mother's dead. No, she's still kicking. She's still alive.
4: No.
3: He's had to explain that, oh, God, I'm the one that told Australia that the Queen Mother was dead when the Queen Mother wasn't. Oh, love it so much. Hey, this is Ed Sheeran. A little more here on Star 104.5. Free fuel coming your way before 7 o'clock coasties with Beat the Pump. It's 12 degrees in Wyong. Gina and Maddie with you. Morning.

0: Ed Sheeran, a little more here at Star 104.5. It's Jenna and Maddie with you. It's 6:42. Oh, I guess it's close enough.
1: Let's get a little naughty at 6:40.
0: This is where I bring to the speakers articles that our executive producer Pabs sends me on our Microsoft Teams chat that just are labelled naughty at 6:40. And today, look, I was racing around, I was trying to get grabs from the Kylie documentary on Netflix this morning to play a little later on, so I didn't get a chance to skim my eyes over this story completely. I printed it off and there are 6 pages that go to this story. And so what I thought I would do, I was just whacked it all into ChatGPT to summarise it. I went, yo, can you summarise this for me? And the headline is, apparently your next painkiller might not be in the medicine cabinet, it might be in the bedroom. Ooh. Right, so we learnt on Monday, I think it was, that you don't need to get a flu jab to dodge the flu this this winter. There's another jab going around that can help.
2: You boys are telling your wives that anyway.
0: Oh, I have sent her the article so many times.
3: I sent it to my wife first before I sent it to you guys.
0: And you know what she did? She booked me in for a flu jab. You're like, you're off to the chemist, Tiger. All right. No worries, Dale. A new report says that special cuddles can actually help reduce pain because it releases endorphins, the body's natural feel-good chemicals that trigger an analgesic effect. Basically, your body's own version of Nurofen. Hmm. Just with a bit more heavy breathing, I guess.
2: So the old, I've got a headache routine's not going to work anymore?
0: Well, it doesn't say headaches. It goes into, so if you've got a bit of back pain.
2: Yeah.
0: Experts recommend, well, they recommend someone lying down and someone facing that person that's lying down because it keeps the spine more neutral.
2: Ah. Oh.
0: Or, I don't know who's in pain here. I can't work out who's the person that's in pain because there is an option to be on your knees as well, and because that also can keep the spine neutral. Yeah, but I'm not quite sure whose spine is neutral in that situation. If you've got shot, I'll move on. It's fine.
2: I feel like if it's been suggested that this is the solution for the pain, it's the man who's suffering the pain.
0: For the knee situation.
2: I feel like it's his suggestion, probably not hers.
0: Got shoulder pain? Well, the experts say avoid anything where you're holding yourself up with your arms, okay? I recommend that at the most of times. They literally said spirited bedroom antics may need to take a back seat for now. Careful what you say there. Neck pain. Now, this is one. If you've got a bit of neck pain, spooning gets the big tick. Because there's less movement and less strain. That's usually the I've had lasagna and feeling really bloated position, I think. It's like, all right. just feel a bit full. And experts
2: I feel like I know
0: say
2: too much about you two.
0: The mental side matters too. You actually need to feel safe, relaxed and genuinely in the mood for pain relief for the benefits to work properly, which is pretty much common sense.
2: Okay.
0: There was detail about, I really feel like I should go into some of the stuff that's for women here. Because I think you're right there. I think that's just husbands going, oh, Dale, I've got a bit of sore back. got some tight hammies after footy training. I've heard I can
2: heard on the radio, it must be true.
0: Loosen them all up. I don't think I can go too far into it, though.
2: It's the actress to the bishop.
0: It's always been my problem. One study suggests that researchers found that women could withstand painful pressure while being stimulated. Their tolerance for pain increasingly steadied when they were stimulated. I took out words there that made me feel very uncomfortable. So, look, listen, before you treat the bedroom like a medicine cabinet, a word of caution, not all positions are treated like equal. Yeah, okay. So I think, by the sounds of it, if women are looking after themselves, that's when they're going to release and relieve a lot of the pain.
2: Okay.
0: But by the looks of it, the dudes are just like, oh, man, I've got a bit of a sore back. Sharon, it's time to spoon.
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5: The southbound run from Carryong to Warunga, currently a 25-minute trip on the M1 Pacific Motorway. Northbounders from Morisset to Beresfield are also facing a 25-minute trip, which is pretty good for this time of the morning. The Central Coast Highway seeing a slight build-up from West Gosford towards Carryong. Sparks Road carrying a bit of patchy traffic through Warnervale, but mostly a good run towards the M1. With Toyota, get value for a lifetime. 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Oh, what a feeling, Toyota. A shower or two today, a top of 20. I'm Tim Govers. That's the latest. Central Coast traffic on Star 104.5.
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0: shoes because like you're wearing Reeboks with the strap and boots with the fur. I'm just wondering if there's a Reebok with a strap on one foot and a boot with a fur on the other, or if I'm overthinking Flo Rida lyrics. Maybe that's probably what I'm doing. It's Shannon Ramatti here with you on Star 104.5. 6:55 is the time. Yesterday we did beat the pump and our lucky winner walked away, told us to stop filling up her car at $55, and then it went on and on. We had to listen to how far she could have gone. It was like 280 or something like that. Let's find out what today is.
1: Nothing beats the pump like an MG electric car. 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
3: And all the way from Forrester's Beach, it's you, Abby. Hello, Abby.
4: Hello.
3: Hi, you got through. Do you do a lot of driving?
4: I do a lot of driving, yeah.
3: All right. Well, look, this gives me a bit of a heart attack listening because sometimes people just let it go and let it go. Are you feeling brave or are you feeling safe?
4: I'm not sure. I'm in the middle.
3: Okay.
0: Just
3: trust your gut.
0: Go with your gut, Abs. Yeah. Just feel it. Feel it. But you need to tell us to stop when you want it to stop, okay?
4: Yeah.
0: Nice and loud. All right. Do you want us to start filling up your car? What sort of car you got?
4: I have a Toyota Corolla.
0: Okay, open up the petrol flap and we'll stick in the Bowser and we'll start filling it up now. You ready to go?
4: Yeah, let's do it.
0: Let's go.
2: $10. $15. $21. $35. $41. $56. $62. $71. $75. $79. $86. $92.
0: Okay. 92, Pabs. Pabs is saying stopped at 92.
3: Good job.
0: Abby and Forrest, you just got $92 worth of petrol.
4: Thank you.
0: Now, that is awesome, right? You got $92 worth of whatever fuel you want straight in the tank. Congratulations, mate. But let's find out how far the pump could have gone. You ready for this?
4: Yes.
0: Okay, let's go.
2: $103. $115. $122. $137. $141.
5: Oh, no.
2: $156. $162.
5: Oh, no.
2: $179. $184. $197.
0: Still going.
2: $210. $230. $242.
0: Oh, God.
2: $250.
0: Surely it's got to stop.
2: $262. $274. $287. $291. $300.
0: $300. But you know what?
4: Oh, no.
0: Abs, 92 is better than a slap in the face with a window washer at the servo, okay?
4: Very true. Thank you.
0: No worries, mate. Oh, my gosh. Beat the pump. Well, we've got another shot coming up real soon for you to beat the pump. All thanks to our great friends at MG, West Gosford and Tuggerah. Nothing beats the pump like an MG electric car. $300.
3: 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That just gives me anxiety.
0: I reckon.

0: 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Go get a slushy, guys. Hey, we're playing Pop Quiz real soon for your chance to win a golden ticket to go along to Central Coast Comic Con, which is happening this Saturday at the Entertainment Grounds in Gossie. 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It's going to be an absolute ripper of an event. I know that the talk through all of the schools here on the coast of the kids is that they want to go along to this Comic Con. So you can win yourself golden tickets coming up before 8 o'clock.
1: Okay, so it's official. They've just discovered the happiest sport on the planet.
0: The happiest?
1: Science has proved it.
0: Mm-hmm.
1: Over 50 million people worldwide play.
0: How many?
1: 50 million people worldwide play.
0: What could it be? 50 million. Is it rugby league?
1: Nope.
0: Okay. Cricket.
1: No, Jason. They used Apple Watch data to study.
0: Okay, so you're allowed to use a watch while you're playing this sport.
1: Mm-hmm.
0: Okay. Is it athletics? Is it running?
1: No, nobody likes running.
0: It's a very good
1: point. Do people like running?
0: Yeah, well, yeah.
1: I've been
0: We're
1: running
0: a strange
1: like, oh,
0: bunch.
1: I hate it.
0: We are a strange bunch.
1: I'm out there running
0: like
1: and going,
0: running.
1: God, I hate this.
0: Yeah, you heard Bella goes, she goes, you know, that's like people use this as a form of torture and you actually volunteer to go
1: I know.
0: Do it.
1: I know.
0: No, okay. No. Nipple.
1: Oh, that's a good one, but no.
0: No. Not when you've had goal shooter just dropping elbows into you all day. There's no joy in that.
1: And, yeah, there's too many. This is a sport where anybody at any level can participate.
0: Oh, hang on.
1: So it doesn't...
0: I feel like I know where this is going. Has this got something to do with your Thursday team, the volley partners?
1: It sure does. So Harvard researchers used Apple Watch data to study pickleball players and what they found.
0: I almost did a spit take of my coffee.
1: Genuinely wild. People who play pickleball regularly reported 60% lower rates of depression than the average person in the study. Turns out racket sports, so it's probably not just pickleball, but racket sports are basically a cheat code for your brain and your body. Why does pickleball make you so happy, I see you ask?
0: It was on the tip of my tongue.
1: Your body floods with endorphins, the same feel-good chemicals that kick in after a really good cry or a great meal. You're playing with people and a connection is basically medicine. I catch up with Caitlin from sales and she and I have the best chats while we're trying to chase the balls and pick up the balls. We laugh so hard we have to stop sometimes to hug each other because, A, it's a bit embarrassing, but we do. We laugh very hard because that little ball's a slippery little sucker. I can pick it up.
0: I believe it because I've seen the joy that it's brought you and also my in-laws that are in their 70s.
1: Mm.
0: They picked up pickleball probably about 12 months ago and they started playing once a week. They're now at 5 days a week. They've got this community of friends that they socialise with now. They do themed dinner nights and
1: they're
0: doing a Christmas in July with their pickleball friends.
1: Oh, they take a plate?
0: It has really given them a new lease on life.
1: Isn't that lovely?
0: Yeah, it's so good.
1: I want to try and talk some couples into coming and I want to get Rod playing as well. It's so fun. Some teams dress up. I mean, we're called the Volley Partons. We're torn between should we have Dolly Parton on our T-shirts or just... You know, some enhancements in our buzzy department.
0: Just a T-shirt that says, I love DP. That'll be fine.
1: That's fine. Mm. That's totally fine. So a single game of pickleball, here it runs for about 90 minutes, which knocks out more than half of your recommended weekly exercise in one go. Not for me. It takes the opposing team only about 35 minutes to beat me, so I have to have three games compared to your average person. There's more. Your brain loves it. Pickleball requires actual strategic thinking.
0: Not from me.
1: You can't zone out or you'll take a ball to the face. Pabs, last week I played with Pabs. He hit a woman who had a sore knee in the knee really
0: Pabs.
1: Hard.
0: Oh, no,
1: and then
0: terrible.
1: She came up to the nets and she goes, that was my sore knee.
2: It was very awkward.
1: And you hit her really hard.
2: Really hard. It ricocheted off her leg.
0: And because I spend so much time with you two, my algorithm is starting to send me pickleball videos.
1: How funny are
0: People
1: they?
0: Get really annoyed when you hit the ball at them.
2: Mm.
0: The fights that I...

0: Maybe this isn't the happiest part of it, but the fights that I've seen on a pickleball, you call it a court?
1: Yeah,
0: pickleball court, yeah. Because someone hit the pickleball at them on the full and it hit them.
2: Mm. Oh, boy. Yeah, we had to soften the situation with kindness, didn't we? Yeah. We had to give them a lot of praise and stuff. But
0: I can't believe you lined up her sore knee, mate.
2: Well, I tell you what, when you're playing with Pabs, I've worked out why he called his soccer team the Net Nachos. He's all nets. Like, I thought I'd get a chance to maybe win with Pabs. He gets up the front and doesn't let any balls past him. He takes all the balls and hit a whole lot into the nets.
0: He's rolling his eyes like you wouldn't believe, but Gina's not the only person who has said that either. Caitlin, who works here, plays pickleball, has said that about you as well.
1: At some point, we are going to do a Star 104.5 pickle day, and I will prove you all wrong.
2: I'd love to. Look, if you're listening and you want to play the world's happiest sport, pickleball, you can. You don't have to be young. You don't have to be fit.
0: Where do you play and when?
2: Tonight.
0: Yeah?
2: You
0: so where can people come along and watch if they want to get involved in the happiest
2: tonight
0: sport?
2: Tonight we're playing out at Bateau Bay, aren't we? Yeah. I think we move it around a little.
0: No, I'm pretty sure it's King Cover, isn't it? Urban Rec?
2: If you keep in mind, you haven't got to be young, you haven't got to be fit, you haven't got to be coordinated to play the world's happiest sport. Look at me.
0: Living proof.
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4: A slight build-up on Wyong Road through Chitaway Bay and Tuggerah this morning. Wyong Road is clear southbound towards Tuggerah, though. The M1 Pacific Motorway making great time between Sydney and Newcastle in both directions. There is some roadwork underway in Saratoga that's affecting High Street between Kapala Avenue and Brooklyn Road. 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Oh, what a feeling, Toyota. A shower or two today, 20 the top. I'm Tim Govis. That's the latest. 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

0: Fever Dream here on Star 104.5, and it's not a fever dream. This is real life. There is a crime spree across the Central Coast that needs to be addressed. We've been covering it for the last few days. Very serious issue, Jenna Jeffries.
1: I know. Chicken salt is being stolen from one of the best fish and chip and burger shops on the coast.
0: Yeah, and because it is such a serious story, we've brought in the premier journalist here on the Central Coast, Susie Thompson, to be a part of this. Hello, Suze.
2: Good morning.
0: Have you been, you know, been covering this story? Following it along?
2: I am honestly just in like totally enthralled by this one.
0: Yeah, I know yesterday you had Federal Health Minister Mark Butler on the line talking about the new Medicare clinics, but you're like, Mark, we've got a chicken salt emergency
2: exactly.
0: We need to be across. Now, Gina touched on it there, that Anthony's Seafood and Burgers in Kincumber are copping a crime wave of people stealing their chicken salt. We covered it. And then it launched. It's still there on the homepage of news.com.au today. The vision and the story. And that sounds facetious, but it is true. We spoke to Kim, the owner of Anthony's Seafood and Burgers, on the show, and she was telling us how many shakers in recent time have been stolen.
3: It would have to be at least 10.
0: Jesus, yep. this is a crime wave, Kim, that you're experiencing.
3: It's crazy.
0: And I'm not being, like, ageist with my broad stroke. It's not the teens coming along on their e-bikes just hooning in and stealing them. It is the older generation, isn't it?
3: Yeah, it is. And it's the funniest because the older generation are the ones that generally ask for plain salt.
0: And so then after they've ordered the plain
3: somehow,
0: salt...
3: Exactly.
0: They're whacking it in their cardigan on the way out.
3: It's only a little one, but and it's never really completely full, so I don't know what they're going to do once it's empty.
0: We're gonna have to be like the banks were in the 80s and 90s and have a chain like they did attached to the pen, attached to your chicken salt, Kim.
3: And that's what's been happening. So it's all just a little bit of lighthearted fun that we do the chicken salt mystery video. And, you know, we're not personally targeting anyone. And, you know, it's meant to be tongue-in-cheek. But, you know, it's generally the older people that take the chicken salt and they look around for the cameras.
0: Susie, in all your time of covering news here on the Central Coast, have you been covered something so big?
2: It's pretty wild.
0: Now,
2: gotta say, is it orange or yellow chicken salt? That's the question.
0: Well, that's the thing. So, what I thought after doing a bit of a deep dive on chicken salt and finding out that it was invented by a South Australian bloke by the name of Peter Brinkworth, and I went to the corners of the internet that I've never been before to find out what the ingredients are in Peter Brinkworth's original chicken salt.
4: That's the salt. That's salt. The largest content in it because that's the cheapest product that's in it. That's MSG.
0: MSG.
4: And that's a very important part of it.
0: Very important.
4: Paprika adds flavour and colour to the skin of a chicken.
0: Yep.
4: There is a small amount of chicken flavouring. Onion salt. Celery powder.
0: Yep.
4: There's a little bit of rice flour to help it stop clumping. That's all it's there for. And there's garlic powder. And that's it. It's then mixed up and put into jars like that, and that's the product.
0: Okay, so what I have done is I'm not one to sleep on an opportunity. Seeing that there is a black market need for chicken salt here on the Central Coast, yesterday I jumped on Amazon, bought myself some salt shakers that were delivered the next day.
2: Oh, wow.
0: I have got myself
2: fancy.
0: The ingredients right here, all that Peter said. I got the salt. I got everything to make my own chicken salt.
2: Yeah.
0: I'm going to make it up. What we do have in the freezer here at Star 104.5 is some frozen chippies.
2: Oh.
0: So we'll whack some of those in the air fryer. I'm going to make up.
2: Best day ever.
0: I'm going to make up some chicken salt. I've got all the ingredients here in front of me. I'm going to make up my own chicken salt. And if, after we do a taste test later on in the show, that you think it's up there, either I'm going to start just flogging it, go around in a trench coat, just walk around
2: the nearest car park.
0: Yeah, just walk around Budgieboy, or just or make it even just go down to Kincumber.
2: Yeah,
0: stand next to Anthony's. Anyone want some salt? Who needs an ounce? I've got an ounce of chicken salt. Does anyone need any? We've got little bags, little baggies of chicken salt. Does anyone want to buy any? $300 a pop. Anyone want some chicken salt? Or I can offer it and try and make this as an anti-theft style chicken salt and then take it to Anthony's and give it to them.
2: Oh.
0: But listen, I'm getting way ahead of myself. We've got to work out whether or not...
2: It's got to taste good first,
0: yeah. Susie Thompson. That is right. So what I'm going to do, we'll go to the news. Susie, you've got to get down to your news booth. Get ready to do the news. Yes. I'll make this up. We'll do the chips. We'll do a taste test. And then we'll see what the next steps are. Sound like a plan?
1: I like it a lot.
0: Brilliant. Okay.
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7: A slight build-up on Wyong Road through Chitaway Bay and Tuggerah this morning. Wyong Road is clear southbound towards Tuggerah, though. The M1 Pacific Motorway making great time between Sydney and Newcastle in both directions. There is some roadwork underway in Saratoga that's affecting High Street between Kapala Avenue and Brooklyn Road. This end of financial year, look for value that's built to last. 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A shower or two today, 20 the top. I'm Tim Govis, that's the latest. Central Coast traffic on Star 104.5.
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5: Shower or two today, top of 20. Good morning, I'm Susie Thompson. A Central Coast man will face court today charged with firearms and weapons offences following a joint investigation between New South Wales Police and Australian Border Force. Police executed a search warrant on a Greenpoint property at around 7 yesterday morning, allegedly finding several items of interest, including firearms, ammunition, weapons, literature and flags depicting hate symbols. A 39-year-old man's been charged with 29 offences and will appear in bail court today. The rugby league community is rallying around Rabbitohs forward Jai Arrow, who's retired from the sport after being diagnosed with motor neurone disease. The 30-year-old has told Nine his illness has progressed quickly since November, with his speech considerably impacted. But he says he's ready to fight.
6: I want to do everything I can. Any trial, any medication that, you know, will maintain me for as long as possible. I want to smile as well.
5: The proportion of students in Australian classrooms classified as having a disability has increased. Data from the Curriculum Assessment and Reporting Authority points to a 7% surge since 2019. It's being attributed to a rise in socio-emotional disorders since the COVID pandemic. And the Central Coast Mayor will be going toe-to-toe with Elvis the Croc at the Australian Reptile Park today. Council's carp to croc competition saw 456 invasive carp removed from our local waterways. Today, Laurie McKenna will be feeding one of the donated carp to Elvis to celebrate this year's record result.
2: This weekend, catch local rugby league action with the mighty Wyong Roos. 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
5: Updating sport, and Manly's revolution under Kieran Foran has breathed new life into the career of Jake Trbojevic. The club legend has taken up an option in his contract to play on at Manly in 2027 after previously considering retirement. The Sky Blues have spent their first night in camp ahead of Game 3 of Women's State of Origin next week. They're looking to clean sweep the Maroons on the Gold Coast next Thursday.
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7: Central Coast weather.
5: Marine wind warning today for strong winds, a shower or two and a top of 20. A similar outlook tomorrow and across the weekend. Right now, it's a chilly start at Wendouree Park, just 9 degrees on Star 104.5, the home of Gina and Maddie for breakfast.
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0: All right, it's Jenna and Maddie. I am elbows deep at the moment in making some chicken salt. If you were just tuning in and hearing it for the first time, you're like, oh, wow, that's an interesting radio show. That is, Sarah, I make chicken salt. But if you have been listening for a while, you know exactly why I'm doing it. Mandy is on the line. Good morning, Mandy.
1: Good morning.
0: Did you come and give without taking, Mandy, or is that someone else, Mandy?
1: Sorry?
0: Good morning, Mandy. What can we do for you?
1: I was just ringing back in the day when I worked in the bank was when we tied the pens down.
9: Yeah.
1: And that. And it was the oldies back then that were taking them too.
9: Oh,
0: right.
9: No.
0: Now, this is spawned off the conversation I was having about the chicken salt theft that was happening at Kingcumber at Anthony's. And I was saying they need to tie down the chicken salt like we did back in the day with the pens. But so people were stealing pens that were still tied down, Mandy.
1: Yeah, yeah. They would either untie them and take the string or bring their nail scissors in and chop them off.
9: No way!
0: And you're saying it was on pension day?
1: Yeah, and that was the worst day.
9: How many pens would go on pension day?
1: Sometimes all 10 of them.
9: Oh, it's nice to have a free pen, though. You
0: They're
9: know.
0: Not free. They're not free.
1: Find the ones that were empty.
0: Yeah.
1: They didn't take those.
0: No, no, of course not. They checked to see if they'd work or not. Oh, amazing. Thanks, Mandy.
9: Come and give without taking.
0: She did, yeah. Well, so did the pensioners. Hey, we have got a big announcement to make, so that needs some dramatic music. Oh, boy. Okay, we mentioned at the top of the hour a huge international artist is coming to tour Australia, and we've got tickets. Well, Post Malone, yeah, the postman is coming. Keep it here on Star 104.5 for your chance to win tickets. Post Malone's, what's his tour called, G?
9: Big World Tour. Big.
0: No, it's
9: big,
0: highlighted. It means we have to say it.
9: Big. Biggest World Tour comes to Engie Stadium Thursday, 15th of October, 2026.
0: When's the pre-sale start?
9: It starts on Tuesday, and tickets and tour info at livenation.com.au. Now, he would be good to go and see live.
0: When. He would be amazing.
9: Yes, he can sing.
0: The translation between American and Australian words sometimes, like, well, I remember when Taylor Swift was doing her Eras tour. Yeah. I'd always say it was an era.
9: Yeah.
0: That's your era, but it was the Eras tour. Because
9: but
0: they
9: say era.
0: We say era, but you don't say it because that's not what it was called. It was the Eras tour. So Post Malone's tour is called the Big Ass World Tour, but it's not. It's called the Big Ass World Tour, but I would say it's the Big Ass World Tour.
9: I wouldn't say that on radio.
0: Well, but A-double-S, to me, I'd never say the word ass.
9: Ass.
0: I'd say ass.
9: What's the difference? Like,
0: between an ass and an ass.
9: Yeah, isn't it?
0: Pabs, you got any input on this one?
10: Isn't it a donkey?
9: Yeah, the ass is a donkey.
0: An ass is a donkey.
10: So maybe he brings a donkey out on stage. Who knows?
9: Maybe.
0: Someone's got to pin the tail on it, and then he'll play Chemical. As soon as someone gets it right, he'll play. Well, you know what? No one needs to pin a tail on a donkey right now. I'm just going to play Chemical to celebrate. Post Malone coming to town. He's playing Engie Stadium Thursday, the 15th of October. Like G said, the pre-sale starts on Tuesday. Tickets and tour information, livenation.com.au. Here he is right now, the postman.

0: Chemical. Say it, I'm sorry, tell me what I gotta do. Star 104.5. If you just missed it, Post Malone is coming to Australia and we have got your ticket. So keep it on Star 104.5 for your chance to win. If you want to get tickets, the pre-stale. Why do we always say pre-stale? I do it every time. I don't know why. Maybe because I'm about to say starts. I'm not sure. Pre-sale starts Tuesday. And for you to get all that info, you need to go to livenation.com.au. The winning continues here on the show. We've got tickets to go along, golden tickets to go along to the Central Coast Comic Con coming up a little later on the show with our pop quiz. Yesterday on Netflix, the Kylie, the much anticipated, I reckon.
1: Mm-hmm.
0: A lot of hype around it. Kylie doco dropped. G, you watched part one and a bit of part two.
1: I got
0: straight into it.
1: Fascinated. You really got to see her as a human and like what it felt like to be called the singing budgie.
0: Yeah.
1: For instance, you know?
0: There was so much in it, and I was unsure, right?
1: Yeah.
0: As how if I was going to watch it, if I was going to enjoy it, because I like Kylie Minogue, but I've never bought a Kylie album.
1: No.
0: Right. And I think for people who love Kylie, they love
1: yes.
0: Kylie. So to be a Kylie fan, I think you really need to be at that level. So, but Kylie's just been a consistent, and I think that's kind of where I got to watching. I really strangely, and I don't know why, but you know me, like I'm not that hard to make cry or feel emotions.
1: Yeah.
0: But I got emotional watching it, and I don't know what it was, whether it was because. It was watching the story because, like, she starts back in the 80s. She's like, where do you want to start?
2: Ah, the 80s. Seems like another lifetime. But I'll tell it to you as if it's box fresh. So
0: you're there with her the entire time. And depending on how old you are, I guess, you've lived that same time period.
1: Yes.
0: So you watched Kylie as, you know, Charlene on Neighbours,
1: yeah.
0: And they touched on that one year there before she went off to become Kylie Minogue and broke away from that, Charlene. So you were watching this story play out and you're remembering, because there's so much music in it and music takes you back,
1: so it's
0: nostalgic. So does fashion. I think that's part of what it was. And so from the minute it started, I was hooked.
1: Yeah.
0: And then you feel like because Kylie's been part of our psyche for so long, you feel like you know everything already, but you don't.
1: No.
0: And the story about how she was flown over to London and she was only in this room for 2 hours where they wrote, I should be so lucky. She recorded it, jumped on a plane and came back to Australia.
1: Incredible.
0: Incredible. And then that from that moment, it just took off.
3: The phones went nuts. All 30 lines lit up instantly. And you have a switch, can knock all them off. So I'm knocking 30 lines out fast and furious and couldn't stop them. Now that's unheard of. That doesn't happen. And then I get a call from the BBC. Is this right? You've done a single with Kylie Minogue? Sorry?
2: Next thing. You're doing Top of the Pops.
0: Right, that was the first time I Should Be So Lucky played on UK radio.
1: And they just played a little bit of it too, didn't they?
0: Played a little bit of it and then the phones went... And the person who was talking there had no idea who Kylie was and how big Neighbours was in the UK at the time. And she was just this huge superstar. And from that moment on, her life changed and it just became a whirlwind.
3: I thought, ka-ching, I just hit the jackpot.
4: That Britain has a brand new number one.
2: Everybody,
3: you're
2: having a good
3: time! It's still the biggest record Kylie's ever had in France, where she's known as Kylie.
5: Kylie
3: Minogue.
6: You're number one in Finland and Germany and Greece.
2: I was thrust into doing this photo shoot and that photo shoot and these interviews.
5: What's your schedule like?
7: Go to Germany for a day, Spain for a day, Japan.
2: I just did what I was told. I had no clout to really say no. I didn't really ask questions. And I had to be neatened up and perfected and always be happy.
0: watching that as a musician yourself and watching that, her getting pulled left, right and centre, how did that make you feel watching that?
1: Oh, it must have been so overwhelming for her. And me, I mean, I didn't have that, but that...
0: Well, you were young.
1: I was young. I'm the same age as her. Mm. So I, you know, I mean, I can't compare at all, but I can imagine she was so young when she would have to still do Neighbours. Mm. She still had a commitment to Neighbours. Jump on a plane, fly over there, having no say. That was the beginning of her career where the Stock, Aitken and Waterman
0: yeah.
1: just wrote the songs for her, told her what to do. They'd say jump on a plane, she'd jump on a plane. Mm. Then she kind of grew into her own and decided she wanted to make some decisions. But I sort of really felt for her as well because here she was so young
0: mm-hmm.
1: and so in the public and then getting slammed. You know, they're denying her talent. They're asking her, oh, can you be a singer and an actress? What are you?
0: You have Which to choose. One? You have to choose. You can't be both. You have to choose. What are you going to be?
1: And then she says, well, why don't you ask Bette Midler and Cher?
0: Dolly. Mm.
1: And Dolly Parton and those Barbara. Questions. Yeah, yeah, why are you asking me that question? She was so smart. She sound because she still has a Bogan accent when she's really young.
0: But
1: she was so smart. And I love how she kind of took the reins herself eventually.
0: Absolutely. And you got to make the good thing about it was like Jason Donovan was there. We're going to touch on Jason in just a sec, but you meet Kylie's family and you see them all sitting around the fire, and I think the strong family unit was really important as well.
2: I was raised without any put downs, without ever hearing you can't do this, you can't do that.
8: Everybody,
9: to a great year.
2: We were just encouraged to do what we loved, and that was music.
0: And also, you walk away going, oh, that's right. Danny Minogue was the singing superstar of the family well before Kylie was, because she was on Young Talent Time, which was wild. And Danny spoke about sharing a room with Kylie, which I loved. I think anyone who's shared a room with their sibling will relate to this.
2: Our initial bedroom was together and it was good until it wasn't good. And when it wasn't good, it was like a war zone. At one point, there was sticky tape drawn down the middle of the room. That's your side and that's your side and you cannot cross it.
0: And it wasn't until the Young Talent Time performance, which they touched on, which is now iconic. It goes down in like Australian TV folklore of Kylie and Danny doing sisters doing it for themselves, that someone picked up the phone and said, give that girl a record deal. But the one thing that I know you as well, G, took away from it was watching Jason Donovan talk.
1: Oh, my God.
0: Like, and Kylie and Jason were huge, right? Especially for you. They were the pin-ups of Channel 10.
1: Absolutely.
0: And they knew that they were the money earners for Neighbours. Their chemistry, and then they spoke about how they secretly dated.
1: That's right. They hid the relationship. So they were a couple on Neighbours, but they hid the relationship. But there was an absolute chemistry. But
0: you can see some footage as well that they filmed on the handycam. Yeah. Of them back in the day dating and walking down the street together.
1: And he's not bitter at all that she went on and dated the hottest man on the planet.
0: This part of the interview where you don't actually see the question, but you see Jason Donovan's reaction to the question and he's like, oh, we're going there, are we?
1: Yeah.
0: And he opens up a water bottle and takes a big swig.
1: Yeah.
0: And it's to talk about when Kylie Minogue met Michael Hutchence and that famous relationship, the lead singer from INXS. Now, Jason Donovan took Kylie as a couple to go along to see INXS in Sydney. And this is just a little bit of Kylie talking about that.
2: My brother found this. My ticket from seeing INXS in Sydney, which is where I met Michael the first time. I can describe what Michael's like on stage, but do yourself a favour. Just watch him. I was kind of mesmerised and he was mesmerised.
0: The way she talks about him.
1: He was the love of her life.
0: I reckon.
1: And I think she thought they probably were going to get married. And they were such that they looked in that to be the perfect couple. And he looked like he was so soft and lovely with her.
0: But
1: he really opened up a whole new world to her in many ways.
0: Yeah,
1: but,
0: and that's kind of how that first episode finished, is that whole the pixie cut look that was famous when she rocked out on the red carpet. So the Jason Donovan party. So they were there at the INXS concert and word has got to Kylie and Jason that the band said, hey, come to the after party at our hotel with us. So they talk about they're in this white Ford Fiesta following INXS who are in this massive stretch limo. They go to this hotel room as a a couple, yeah. Kylie and Jason. And then all of a sudden, Kylie Minogue just disappears into a bathroom with Michael Hutchence, and Jason Donovan's watching. He's like, oh, okay. I guess that's that.
1: There's nothing you could do.
0: No, no. And then he actually goes, what could I do? Like, I idolised Michael myself. He's the guy I wanted to be, so I can't really say anything about it. But anyway, I loved it, and I think, you know what, even if you don't love Kylie, there is something in it for everyone.
1: Absolutely. Yeah. I'm fascinated. I will be there today. I'm going
0: to
1: probably binge watch the rest. It's really good.
0: Jenna and Maddie here with you on Star 104.5. Let's see how the roads are holding up.
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11: Traffic heading from Carryong to Warunga in 25 minutes this morning. A similar travel time for northbounders from Morisset to Beresfield. 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I'm Tim Govers. That's the latest. Central Coast traffic on Star 104.5.
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0: on Star 104.5. It's just gone 8 o'clock. We're going to get to Suze in the newsroom in just a sec. And then straight after that, your shot at golden tickets to go along to the Central Coast Comic Con. And before 8.30, an update on the Chicken Salt theft and the Chicken Salt Files podcast that is it's in works here after the spate of Chicken Salt robberies from King Cumber and Anthony's Seafood and Burgers.
1: And we were just talking about the Kylie Minogue doc, which I'm you and I are both fascinated with. And it just reminded me, so I went to East Timor with her. Here's a photo of her and I in East Timor singing for the troops. She is a teeny weeny little human. Like I'm in high heels there and I'm 5'7".
0: You're a good head above her.
1: Yeah, she's tiny and she's the most beautiful person I've ever met in real life. Like she is absolutely stunning. But I just found, you know how I've been going through my garage in the photos?
0: Yeah, if you go to the Gina Jeffries Academy of Music Instagram, you'll see a whole bunch. Yesterday, there's a whole bunch of throwback photos there as well. So if you're following that on Insta, you'll be able to see a whole bunch of photos from G's past.
1: And on my Instagram as well, just Gina Jeffries. But I found yesterday in my boxes of photos, this is where Kylie Minogue and I slept while we were in East Timor. So I slept beside her. So what that is, it's like army swags. What do you call those? Like those beds with no mattress.
0: Yeah, swag.
1: And with mosquito
0: net over the top.
1: So they put the girls in East Timor in one tent and the boys in East Timor in another tent.
0: It's probably only about 30 centimetres separating. It's like full Bert Nooney style beds.
1: Honestly.
0: But it's Gina and Kylie.
1: Honestly, I couldn't believe it. And I remember before she went to sleep, she brought out all these essential oils and she slept with, I thought she was so bougie, and she slept with all these little essentials.
0: What
1: she did
0: year
1: all
0: was
1: that.
0: This? 90 what?
1: 90, oh, it's right before Ron and I got married, so it must have been 98,
0: okay.
1: I think, ish,
0: yeah,
1: in
0: yeah,
1: there.
0: Yeah, yeah, yeah.
1: And she was, and we literally had army dudes, like a tank circling
0: I bet you did. There's Jonah Jeffries and Kylie Minogue in this tent. We're just going to keep going, driving around in
1: literally,
0: circles.
1: And we each got given an army guy with a machine gun who would stay with us 100%
0: for safety.
1: Yeah. And like even when you're having a shower, he was outside the shower room to protect you 24/7. It was the most insane thing I've ever done in my life. But yeah, I just remembered that I slept beside her. I'm hoping that might be in the documentary.
0: Could you imagine? She's doing this whole bit about Jason Donovan leaving him for Michael Hutchence.
1: Yeah.
0: And then, and I also slept next to Gina Jeffries.
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4: Traffic heading from Carrion to Warunga in 25 minutes this morning. A similar travel time for northbounders from Morisset to Beresfield. Starting to see a build-up, Berkeley Vale, Chitaway Bay and Tuggera for Wyong Road. And the Pacific Highway getting busy in Narara approaching Wyoming. 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That's the latest. 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
9: A shower or two today, top of 20. Good morning, I'm Susie Thompson. The Federal Opposition is backing the New South Wales Premier in his war of words with the federal government. Chris Minns argues not enough is being done to address bracket creep, arguing pay rises for frontline workers are being eaten up by higher tax brackets, which hurts working families. Treasurer Jim Chalmers argues workers will see lower taxes under the government's plans. National Senator Bridget McKenzie's told Nine the Coalition has already presented a plan to fix this very problem.
10: It can be a lot less, and that's why in our budget in reply, we have promised to peg your tax rates to inflation so that when inflation goes up, you don't pay more tax and Chalmers doesn't get to keep it in his back pocket.
9: A man's been charged with stealing and pawning the camera equipment of a man killed in the Bondi Beach terror attack. Police allege equipment belonging to 61-year-old Peter Maher was stolen in the aftermath of the shootings. Police allege a 35-year-old photographer at the Hanukkah event stole the camera gear before pawning it days later. A Greenpoint man will face bail court today, charged with weapons and firearms offences. It follows a joint investigation between New South Wales Police and Australian Border Force. Strike Force Nukich was established to investigate the alleged attempted importation of a firearm, anti-Semitic literature and a flag depicting hate symbols. A search warrant was executed at a home at Greenpoint with a 39-year-old man facing 29 charges.
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9: Updating sport, and Blues centre Stephen Crichton insists he'll be fit to take on the Maroons in Game 1 of Men's State of Origin next week, despite sitting out their opening training session at Canwall's Morrie Breen Oval at the Wyong Rugby League Club yesterday. And tennis players are planning to limit their media appearances in the lead-up to the French Open in protest of the prize money on offer in Paris.
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3: Central Coast weather.
9: A marine wind warning for strong winds today. A shower or two at a top of 20. A similar outlook tomorrow and across the weekend. Right now it's 14 degrees at West Gosford on Star 104.5, the home of Gina and Maddie for breakfast.
0: Thank you very much. Susie Thompson in the newsroom. Gina and Maddie here with you. Hope you're gearing up for Tops Thursday. Still to come, we have got to drop our brekkie bangers. And the theme is this week, songs with animals
1: in the title. Yeah. There's a lot to choose from.
0: So many bangers too. Mm-hmm. Like it was really, I don't know if it was for you, but it was really tough to pick the song.
1: Yeah.
0: Well, you got in straight away.
1: I went bang, I picked the first one I thought of.
0: That's, mate, going with your gut's a good thing.
1: Yep.
0: Hey, also, we've got the air fryer warming up. Perhaps it's time to go whack some chippies in there, I reckon.
1: Yeah.
0: Because we are making some homemade chicken salt here in the studio today after the spate of chicken salt thefts that have swept the coast. And Kingcumber in particular seems to be a hotspot for chicken salt theft. Anthony's Seafood and Burgers down there at Kingcumber on Avoca Drive have lost over 10 shakers in recent history. And so I'm deciding that maybe there's clearly a black market for it. So we're going to whack some chippies in. I've made up some chicken salt, and we'll get to the bottom of that and give it a bit of a taste test. Mm-hmm. We'll
1: make sure you shake those chippies, Pabs. You got to shake them.
11: Shake it like a Polaroid picture.
0: New week unlocked. 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

Gin Ramadi on Star 104.5. That's Bruno Mars. I just might. I just might. Want to win yourself golden tickets to go along to Central Coast Comic Con? Oh, I just might. All you need to do is give us a call right now. 4365 1045. What is love?

0: no more.
1: How do I? What is love? It's Jen and Maddie with you. 8:16. All right, it is time to give away some golden tickets to Comic-Con.
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3: It's Gina and Maddie's Pop Quiz.
1: Oh, yeah, it's a last person standing kind of situation, this, isn't it, G?
4: It sure is. Maddie Baisley's going to ask you a bunch of questions, and if you keep getting them right, you'll win. But if you get one wrong, the person next in line on the phone waiting after you gets to jump in and potentially take the

0: prize.
1: Absolutely. Okay, five questions is all you need to answer. Yesterday, I think someone answered four in a row, and then boom, right at the end, Stephen Bradbury, someone just came in and swooped in, won the tickets with the last question.
0: Yep, so, it can happen just like that.
1: It was Suzanne from memory. Okay, let's say hi to Kylie in Wyoming. Kylie, hi, how you doing?
2: I'm good, thank you.
1: All right, you've got the tough gig. You're the first cab off the rank. Question number one, coming your way. What is the name of the hobbit who originally found the One Ring?
2: Out.
1: Sorry, Kyles. Oh, let's go to Jillaby and say morning to Maddie. Matt, do you know the answer to that question?
3: Yeah, I do.
1: Okay. You need to tell us, though. It's no point keeping it to yourself.
3: Bilbo Baggins?
1: It is Bilbo Baggins. Thank you.
0: Job.
1: All right. What colour is Shrek?
3: Shrek's green.
1: Correct. Which member of the gang does Scooby-Doo belong to?
3: Shaggy.
1: Yeah. Oh. You've had a few Scooby snacks in your time, haven't you, Maddie?
3: Believe that.
1: What day of the week does Garfield hate?
3: Ooh.
1: Most of us do.
3: Monday.
1: Mm. All right, okay, and this... For the trophy and the golden tickets, there's no trophy, it's just the golden tickets to go along to Central Coast Comic Con. True or false, the fictional village of Disney's Frozen is set in Arendelle.
3: True.
1: It is true. No, you got it right, mate. I was just building some suspense there, mate. Congratulations.
3: Oh, the suspense. 5 from 5. How good.
1: Yeah, you nailed it. Golden tickets coming your way to Central Coast Comic Con at the Entertainment Grounds this Saturday. Congratulations, my friend.
3: You beauty. Thanks,
1: Heath. No worries. Job. And everyone else who wants to go along can get tickets from cccomiccon.com.au. More tickets on the show tomorrow.
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5: 4.5 Central Coast traffic.
6: Heavy traffic coming down to the roadwork zone at Wombrill on the Central Coast Highway through Foresters Beach from Bateau Bay. We're also seeing some pressure on the Central Coast Highway coming onto the Carryong interchange. It's a good run for the M1 though, still a 25-minute trip from Carryong to Wirunga. 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Oh, what a feeling, Toyota. A shower or two today, a top of 20. I'm Tim Govers. That's the latest. Central Coast traffic on Star 104.5.
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0: with you on Star 104.5. Hope you're having a tops Thursday. Coming up this weekend here on the Central Coast is the Central Coast Comic Con. We've been trying to work out what producer Pabs is going to be wearing.
1: Yes.
0: I'm not sure yet. Have you locked it in yet, Pabs? Yesterday we were throwing around the idea of maybe Darth Vader, maybe... I was thinking you want to go Clark Kent.
2: Yeah, civilian Clark Kent. I've got the glasses. I've once been told I'm a chubby Clark Kent, so I think it's a look to go for.
1: And it's an easy one for you.
2: Yeah.
1: And it's not Lycra. Every other suggestion you had was Lycra.
2: Exactly.
0: Well, and I was saying it's broader than just sort of that, you know, I suppose sci-fi space is Comic-Con because it branches right out. And then we were talking about, you could go as Astro. The dog from the Jetsons, Pabs, and then I think it might have been UG that said he could go as Scooby-Doo.
1: You'd be a good Scooby-Doo.
0: And I don't know, because you seem to have a really good Scooby-Doo, Jenna Jeffries.
3: Right, Rob. Hello. Time for some Scooby snacks.
0: Yeah. And at any opportunity, Jenna Jeffries pulls out her Scooby-Doo impersonation. And let's just have one more listen.
3: Right, Rob. Hello. Time for some Scooby snacks.
0: Well, joining us on the line right now is Neil Fanning, who is actually the real voice of Scooby-Doo, who will be at the Central Coast Comic-Con. Hello, Neil.
4: Well, hi. It's Scooby-Doo here. Oh, my gosh. It's so good to be talking to Gina and Maddie on Star 104.5.
0: Sorry, I thought I was going to be speaking to Neil, but it's clearly Scooby who's on the phone at the moment. Scooby, well, can you put Neil on?
4: Yep, he's right here. I'm right here. I've just snatched the phone from Scooby, and we're happy to do a happy to chat to you guys. Excited about this weekend. It's going to be amazing coming up to the Central Coast, and can't wait. And I did hear Gina your interpretation of Scooby, and. I've got to say, look, not to be negative, but it needs a bit of work.
1: It does. I'll admit it.
0: Your job's safe now.
4: I think so.
1: Show me the laugh again. I think I've got to try and nail the Scooby laugh.
0: Yeah. I can't believe you're doing it back to him.
1: I'm learning from the best.
4: Look, I got to say, guys, I do have a lot of people come and do their voices to me. Shaggy or Scooby or Velma. All those things, and I absolutely love it because, you know, this character, it means so much to people. It's been around for 56 years, and to be part of its legacy is an honour. There's only been five of us that have been voice artists that have been granted permission by Warner Brothers to perform it commercially, and I did Scooby-Doo 1 and 2, Monsters Unleashed, back in the early 2000s, and... certainly enjoying meeting all the fans over the past couple of years.
0: Amazing. Now, how did you fall into it? Were you a voice actor first? Were you doing like voiceovers for TV commercials, that kind of thing, and then went into characters? How did you become Scooby-Doo?
4: Yeah, great question. I was working at Warner Brothers Movie World on the Gold Coast as an actor first, and then in the Police Academy stunt show, I was a day one performer. I did opening show of that in 1991 and became a stuntman after that to become more versatile within the show. And then the studios were just getting going on the Gold Coast, and I got asked to come across and do some voices. For the TV shows that were being produced then.
0: Yep.
4: I was doing mostly American accents in the park and lots of different characters, and I thoroughly enjoyed that. So I was a voice artist for about 6 years before they fortunately decided to film the first movie, Scooby-Doo 1, on the Gold Coast at the Warner Brothers Studios. Yep. And that was my opportunity to get on set with all the actors, and then they really liked what I did, and I had a voice-off with the American actor who they thought they were going to use, and I beat him.
0: Wow. So, are these the movies with, like, Freddie Prinze Jr. and Isla Fisher, those ones?
4: Yep, Matt Lillard, Isla Fisher, Sarah Michelle Gellar, Rowan Atkinson, etc. So I was working with all the cast. So I'm on set.
0: Amazing.
4: Acting to them. This is pre-motion capture. It's fully CGI. So I'm standing next to a camera, acting the role in character and in the voice to all the actors, and they're looking at me when they're talking to Scooby.
0: Central Coast Comic Con. It's at the Entertainment Grounds here in Gosford. Get your tickets because it's going to be an absolute ripper of an event. Thanks for jumping on the phone this morning, Neil, and letting us do our voices to you.
4: Can I just mention also, guys, sorry to interrupt you. Don't forget that this Central Coast Comic Con, it's to raise funds for the RYSS Youth Hub in Gosford. So by attending and buying your tickets, you're not only enjoying an amazing day, but you're contributing to the community. So all the funds from this weekend are going to go to the, hopefully, a record-breaking RYSS Gosford Youth Hub.
0: Great shout, Neil. Thanks for that, mate. Appreciate you dropping that one in there as well. Keep an eye out for our producer, Pabs. He'll be stalking you, no doubt about that. Have a great event and enjoy yourself on the coast. Bye, Scooby.
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7: Taking the run into Sydney from the Carryong Interchange to Warunga. It's still a 25-minute trip, but in North Warunga, watch out for some debris. It's in lanes 1 and 3 southbound, approaching the Junction Road overpass. 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A shower or two today, 20 the top. I'm Tim Govers. That's the latest Central Coast traffic on Star 104.5.
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16: Today, top of 20 degrees. Good morning, I'm Susie Thompson. Retired NRL star Jai Arrow has spoken publicly for the first time since revealing his battle with motor neurone disease. The 30-year-old's retired from the sport after being handed the devastating diagnosis. The 178-game veteran says he'll fight with everything he's got.
17: I mean, want to inspire other people who have, you know, been diagnosed
16: Coasties are being urged to check their vaccinations are up to date as Australia sees the worst outbreak of diphtheria since records began. So far, it isn't in New South Wales, but the Federal Health Minister, Mark Butler, says it's well worth ensuring we're protected.
18: If you get a vaccine boost as an adult, that can provide very effective protection against diphtheria. But it is an outbreak. We're deeply concerned about it. It's really the largest we've seen in literally decades.
16: New South Wales Premier Chris Minns is the first senior Labor figure to have a go at last week's federal Labor budget. He wants urgent action to reduce the tax burden on workers, including the 47% rate paid by people earning more than $190,000 a year. And Aussie Arc has welcomed the announcement of a parliamentary inquiry into dingo management in New South Wales national parks. Managing Director Tim Faulkner says the move is a major and long overdue moment for Australian ecosystem restoration.

0: weekend, catch local rugby league action with the mighty Wyong Roos. 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
1: Updating sport, and Aston Villa has won its first major trophy in 30 years, claiming the Europa League title with a 3-0 win over Freiburg in Istanbul. And in tennis, Aussie Alex de Minaur has progressed to the quarterfinals at the Hamburg Open.
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2: Central Coast weather.
1: Marine wind warning for strong winds today, a shower or two and a top of 20, a similar outlook tomorrow and across the weekend. Right now, it's 15 degrees at Wondabyne on Star 104.5, the home of Gina and Maddie for breakfast.
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4: MD093123. Gina and Maddie. Morning, team. How are we doing? It's Gina and Maddie here with you. I hope you're geared up for a great Thursday. We're just watching. We were paying attention as well to Suze and the ads that we're playing, but we're watching a bit of sunrise on the screen we have here in the telly, in the studio, sorry. And I think they're about to cover the chicken salt story. We were watching them do something with a cucumber that looked quite phallic, and then we're like, oh gosh, the intro's about to start. And they go, coming up next, we've got to get to the chicken salt story. And I'm like, hang on a minute, is this my chicken salt story? The one that I broke?
5: You did break that.
4: Oh, after Anthony Seafood and Burgers put it up on their Facebook. But
5: well, yeah, but you took it to the world first.
4: We were the first media outlet to jump on this story. Now, if you are wondering what it is, if you haven't come across this story yet, down at Avoca Drive in Kincumber, Anthony's Seafood and Burgers have had a spate of chicken salt theft. Mm. We spoke to Kim, the owner, on the show. I think it might have been on Wednesday or Tuesday. Might have actually been Tuesday. And she said, yeah, we've lost 10 shakers. In recent history, we've put up CCTV and people are still capturing them. They're putting up the footage of the people stealing.
5: And little signs everywhere.
4: Little signs everywhere. There's a certain demographic of people who are stealing them. And it's not the kids on the e-bikes, I'll tell you that much. So yesterday it was on news.com.au after we broke it, right? And then now it's going to be on Sunrise.
5: Kim's going to be famous, the owner.
4: And I have today in the studio, because I wanted to capitalise on this, there's clearly, it's a supply and demand kind of thing. Mm. You know, with Pabs, there's a lot of supply and not enough demand. But with chicken salt, there's clearly a shortage, or there's a want, a need. Yeah. So this morning, about half an hour ago, I made my own chicken salt here in the studios. We've got in the air fryer at the moment, they've only got minutes away from being finished, some hot chippies.
5: Mm.
4: I've knocked up the chicken salt. I went and bought myself some shakers, chicken salt shakers off Amazon. We got some labelling, and I'm going to hit the streets a little later on and see if I can offload some chicken salt. Just walk around going, do you want some chicken salt?
5: You're going to take your jacket?
4: I'll take a trench coat and just go, hey guys, you know, I got the good stuff. Got the good stuff. This is homemade. I cut it myself. It's all fine. It's all good.
5: This is brilliant, because I looked up, like, how much is it to buy chicken salt at Coles? Sold out.
4: Yeah.
5: Well, this is what's happening.
4: This is us. This is what they call the Gina and Maddie effect, right? Because we've been speaking about it so much, right? So what we'll do is maybe we'll play a song. We'll come back. I need you guys to taste test the chicken salt, the homemade chicken salt with the hot chippies fresh from the air fryer.
5: We have to.
4: Mark Ronson and Amy Winehouse right now. This is Valerie. You want some chicken salt? Anyone want some chicken salt?

0: Bronson, Amy Winehouse. Valerie, Star 104.5, 8:44 is the time. And in just a sec, we'll reveal what our brekkie bangers are for this week. But the story that has captured the nation is the chicken salt thefts. It started off this week after I saw on Facebook Anthony's Seafood and Burgers in Kincumber on Avoca Drive had lost another chicken salt shaker to this crime wave that is sweeping across the Central Coast. And we spoke about it. I thought what I could do was pitch a true crime podcast to, I don't know, Acast, see if they'd be interested in jumping on board with it. And as I was doing that, Kim, who owns Anthony's, called in and said, yeah, this is legit. This is the 10th shaker we've lost in recent time. I looked up the origins of the chicken salt, and it was made by a guy called Peter in Gawler in Adelaide, and I found the recipe. So then today on the show, a little earlier, I made my own chicken salt. So I bought myself some shakers, got them on Amazon yesterday, and they've come, and they're pretty good. I'm pretty happy with this.
1: Very impressive.
0: Hashtag not sponsored. And I've made the chicken salt. So you got salt, you got paprika, you got garlic, you got onion, you got a bit of celery seed, you got a bit of MSG, and I think that might be kind of it. Anyway, so I've dusted them up. Oh, not over the desk. I've spilled something. Sorry.
1: Oh, no one knows. No one knows.
0: Okay. So the hot chippies have come out of the air fryer. They're covered in my very own homemade chicken salt. Jenna Jeffries, can you please
1: pass it to Pabs as well? Oh my God, it's really good.
0: The whole station just smells like chicken salt.
1: Oh, they're so good, Matt.
2: That's good.
1: It's really, really good.
0: Is it? Is it? Is it really?
2: I'll go back for a second.
0: Okay.
1: I like it a lot. And what I like about it, it's not quite as yellow as the other, like it feels like it's better for you.
0: Well, you should see the amount of salt that I put in there.
1: Oh, don't tell me that.
0: Considering it is chicken salt. So what I think I might do today is head down to Kincumber, go down to Avoca Drive and see if I can start flogging off the chicken salt. Start just going around going, hey guys, I've got chicken salt. Because it's clearly a hot spot.
2: That will go.
0: You reckon it's good?
1: Yeah.
2: I don't know if we should give it away. It's very good.
0: Do you reckon it's a gateway? Do you reckon it could lead people to other things?
1: Definitely.
0: Yeah. Like what other like condiments they could lead into? Like start mucking around with some white pepper instead of black pepper?
2: It's got a bit of a kick to it, that one. A lot of garlic. It feels like we're in a, I don't know, we've been sandblasting or something because it feels
0: there's
2: like
0: so much spice in the air.
1: Yeah.
0: Out there where I made it, there is so much spice floating around
1: you
0: in the air.
1: It.
0: Okay, well, that's a win. All right, I'm going down to Kincumber later to see if I can flog some.
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5: In North Warunga, crews have been madly picking up some debris from the M1 Pacific Motorway. For a while, their two lanes were closed approaching the Junction Road overpass. We've got congestion in Wyong on the Pacific Highway heading south approaching the station and some slow traffic on the Central Coast Highway from Erina Heights into Erina. 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A shower or two today, 20 the top. I'm Tim Govers, that's the latest. 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
0: Sizzler's coming back.
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0: It's cheesy bread.
1: Is it?
0: Nailed it.
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0: Sabrina Carpenter, house tour here on Star 104.5. I think it's the first time I've ever done that. I've put the mics up and then... So the routine I normally do is, right, just to let everyone know in the studio, because Handsome Adam's here, G's here, Pabs is here, although we've lost him. I don't know where we've lost him to. Tottenham must be playing. and so we've got the volumes, which are the faders, and they're always down. So then I'll turn the microphones on and then I'll say, okay, mic's up. And then I'll put the faders up. But there's something in the air, and I think it's chicken salt, where I turn the microphones on, put the faders up, and then said mics up.
1: Is that the first time ever?
0: That's the first time ever. So you're welcome if you caught that. That's good. Hello, handsome.
2: Good morning.
0: Speaking of chicken salt in the air, I tell you what, like moths to a flame out there.
1: Oh, my God.
2: Seagulls to chips.
0: Like seagulls to chips with chicken salt.
1: Emily said, I'm going to take these out and share them. And they were in front of me and I went, wait, what? Who said that?
0: Now, I've made my own chicken salt on air today. Ads, how'd you feel about it?
2: It's delicious.
0: You like it?
1: Really?
2: Yeah, it's a good combo with the coffee I just made. But, oh, man, I've had so many chippies already. There's not enough. We're going to need to go to Coles and buy more chips to put in the fryer.
1: Till all another, that salt's gone.
0: Yeah, there's another bat. No, I'm taking the salt on the road. I'm going to make money with it.
1: Oh, quick, you better have it.
0: Just put it in little bags and flog it for $300 a pop.
2: I'm going to steal it like everyone else is.
1: Yeah.
0: There's more chips in the freezer, guys.
1: Yes.
0: Remember when we did like the...
3: Loaded fries.
0: Loaded fries?
1: Yeah.
0: About, oh, God, 6 months ago or something. Yum. Those are still in the freezer, so we might have to knock up some more.
1: And we need to replenish the freezer once they're all gone.
0: Well, they're our chips. So, oh, you mean just put more in there just in case?
1: Star needs to go and buy some more chips and put them in.
0: Just for days when there's chicken salt.
1: Yeah.
0: It's time to reveal our Brekkie Banger. This is where every member of the Jenna and Maddie Breakfast Show picks a song they think is an absolute banger. And we're doing it in themes now. We pull the song out of the Brekkie Banger barrel on a Wednesday. The theme that you pulled yesterday, Pabs, was...
3: An animal in the title. Yeah. Song with an animal in the title.
0: And... We rattled off a few this time yesterday. There's so many. And so many good songs.
1: Like, really, because at first I thought of mine. And I thought, well, that's the only one. I'm going to quickly write it to the boss and get the approval. And then you rattled off about 20 others
0: So many. And, like, there's some highly commended. Like the song from Florence and the Machine, Dog Days Are Over, is just an absolute masterpiece. But I'll go first because I think I'd probably have to hand in my passport if I didn't go with this song that has an animal in the title.

0: Braithwaite's Horses.
1: It's going to be hard to beat.
0: And what did you go with, Jenna Jeffries?
1: Well, I have gone with a little Eye of the Tiger.
0: Producer Pab's song with an animal in the title.
2: We've heard those two enough. It's time for something a bit, I was going to say fresh, but it's not. Nostalgic, 1999, Crazy Town, Butterfly.

0: remember the film clip was really trippy too. Yeah. It was like going through a forest and like
1: butterflies.
2: There's a country song called Butterfly by Miley Cyrus when she used to be country. That's the one I know.
3: I love it.
2: Talking about butterflies in my head. A very long time.
1: That's because, gee, I think that's about the most it's going to get played.
2: I feel that.
0: Didn't you ask for this once in Brekkie Bangers and you got told no?
1: Yes.
0: But our boss showing with the wires off at the moment. And who's saying yes to our song choices? Handsome Adam.
1: That is because going up against Eye of the Tiger.
0: And the horses.
1: And the horses. I went, you can have it, mate, because you're not winning.
0: that sounds like there could be like a vote just to disrupt that could rattle the cages. But it's up to you, Coasties, not up to us. You don't get the first vote this week, Ads, because you have, you know, you're in charge. You're the boss at the moment, so you don't get a say.
1: Great.
2: But
1: look,
2: if you did.
1: Look out for 9 a.m.
2: If you did, who would you go for?
1: I'd sympathy vote to Pabs because it's a great song.
0: Get voting, Coasties. It's live right now on the Gina and Maddie Instagram. Go check it out. And you'll also see there while you're there in the stories that Gina and I were at the New South Wales Blues training session yesterday at Maury Breen Oval.
2: You know, I don't remember a lot of stuff, but I don't remember that.
0: No. Well, it's because our heads are on the scoreboard. And we were on the news last night. So it was the footage of the boys running around doing a training session. I was like, what? You know that Leonardo DiCaprio? And he clicks and points. I was like, hang on a minute. That was us. We were there, Jonah Jeffries.
2: Wow.
0: Yeah, absolutely. Up
2: That's
0: there in Wyong.
2: Cool.
0: It is really cool. It's going to be
1: a Queenslander, G. You're not allowed to say that.
0: I know. We just got her. She said it's really cool.
2: Well, it's cool to have your photo on the news.
0: Supporting New South Wales.
2: No.
0: Clip that one up. All right. We're out of here. You've got some more music variety.
1: More music variety and a bunch of free fuel to win. Beat the pump.
0: Beautiful. Keys are in the engine, mate.
1: Thank you.
0: Bye.
2: Bye.
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5: 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Central Coast traffic.
6: In North Warunga, there's been a three-car crash on the M1 Pacific Motorway approaching the Junction Road overpass. The vehicles are in lane 1. There's some heavy congestion banking up behind it now. And traffic lights are blacked out in Moonee, the Pacific Highway at the M1 Pacific Motorway. 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A shower or two, a top of 20. I'm Tim Govers. That's the latest. Central Coast traffic on Star 104.5.
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14: Shower two today, top of 20. Good morning, I'm Susie Thompson. A photographer's been accused of stealing camera equipment from a Bondi terror victim in the minutes after he was killed. As part of broader investigations, police found equipment belonging to 61-year-old Peter Maher was stolen in the aftermath. Officers will allege a 35-year-old man at the Hanukkah event stole the camera gear before pawning it days later. The rugby league community's rallying around Rabbitohs forward Jai Arrow, who's retired from the NRL after being diagnosed with motor neurone disease. The 30-year-old told Nine his illness has progressed quickly since November, with his speech significantly impacted, but he says he's ready to fight.
15: I want to do everything I can. Any trial, any medication that, you know, will maintain me for as long as possible. I want to smile as well.
14: Data shows owner-occupiers are holding off buying new homes at a higher rate than investors. Cotality Research has found new home loans fell by 6% in the March quarter. And some cute news out of the Australian Reptile Park at Somersby. Head mammals keeper Selena De Gelder says much-loved dingo Chili is pregnant.
16: Dingoes have a very short gestation period from 9 weeks to 12 weeks. So that means we could expect to see these puppies in about 2 weeks' time.
4: This weekend, catch local rugby league action with the mighty Wyong Roos. 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
14: Updating sport, and Jake Trbojevic has put a stop to retirement rhetoric, signing on for season 2027 with the Manly Sea Eagles. Joshua Azzopardi's won the men's 100 metres with a time of 10.21 seconds at the Oceania Athletics Championships in Darwin. And Olympian Yul Reef has won the men's high jump.
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5: Central Coast weather.
14: Marine wind warning for strong winds today. A shower or two, a top of 20. A similar outlook for the next few days. Right now it's 15 degrees at Woongarra on Star 104.5, the home of Gina and Maddie for breakfast.

well done to Abby in Forrester's Beach this morning. She won playing Beat the Pump with Gina and Maddie. How much will you win, Coasties? Because we are doing this all day while you work. We'll play in just minutes. First, though, more music variety. Taylor Swift's

0: Playing Beat the Pump. In fact, did you hear this morning how Abby and Forrester's Beach went playing with Gina and Maddie?
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2: Still going.
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2: Surely it's got to stop.
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0: It is all thanks to MG at West Gosford and Tuggerah, where nothing beats the pump like an MG electric car. 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